Yes!

talk today, part two. We worship God delivers. We worship God delivers. Tell your neighbor with a smile, tell them we worship God delivers. The writing of Daniel takes place between 530 and 538 B.C. If I can count just a little now, I'd bark on doing that publicly. That's about 2,500 years ago that this setting takes place. For those who have been keeping up with recent and contemporary circumstances concerning this ancient Babylon, which is modern-day Iran and Baghdad, there is a similar type of spirit or arrogance going on in that part of the country right now with a radical group of Islamists called ISIS. They have literally proclaimed to all people, to moderate Muslims, to Christians, to Sikhs and Sunnis and everybody, all religious groups, they have told them, leave, convert, or die. Leave, convert, or die. Here we are, 2,500 years later, since the time that Nebuchadnezzar was trying to get three Hebrews to bow to his image and to worship his gods, or else they would be placed in a fiery furnace. Just trying to say, as much as things change, things stay the same. Satan has not changed his protocols too much. He's not changed his agenda because of historical circumstances. He's still trying to get people to bow to him and to exclude worship of everything and everybody else except him. And so this text all of a sudden takes on a contemporary application for us. Because last week we brought these three young men to the very brink of the king fulfilling his threat towards them. He had asked them, what God is it that can deliver you out of my hands? And so in verse 19, and I want to simply just walk through the text real quick if you let me here, just do just a little expository preaching from the text, and we'll be dismissed for the day. In verse 19, the king was furious, full of fury. Somebody say, full of fury. His face, his visage changed against Shadrach, Meshach, and Abednego. He spake a commandment to heat the furnace up seven times hotter than it had ever been heated. Four things real quick from verse 19. One, he's now angry. He's full of fury. My God. He's full of fury. Secondly, his visage, meaning his face, and in the Hebrew it says, at this point, Nebuchadnezzar's his face is so contorted that his nose even turns up. He is furious. His visage, his face, his nose changed. It's almost like you see some of these horror movies, poltergeists and stuff going on. He changes his physical attributes change to the point in their presence that he's so angry that his face changes. You ever known anybody who got so angry, upset that right in front of you a different person showed up? Well, that's the picture. That's the picture. Thirdly, the content of his speech changes. Previously, he had been praising these three men and Daniel for blessing his kingdom, for bringing prosperity. But now, all of a sudden, the content of his speech changes. Now he's commanding that they should be put in a furnace seven times hotter than it ought to be. And that leads us to the fourth truth from verse 19, and that is his plans, or he plans for their destruction.
Now, that's a very important point for those who are writing notes, because in verse 19, he plans for their destruction. But by the end of the chapter, he's going to be planning for their promotion. So write it down, because we'll get back to that. But in verse 19, he's planning to destroy him. Note here, this comes after the person who previously praised them now is planning to destroy them. You ever experienced that in life? Where people who on Thursday, Jesus went through that. On 1 week, on Thursday, they're crying, Hosanna. And in the next few days, they're crying, Crucify. People who usually were praising, now they are demanding your destruction. In verse 20, the tenor goes forth, and there's some good preaching even in verse 20. Look, it says, so he commanded that the most mighty men that were in his army, they should bind Shadrach, Meshach, and Abednego and cast them into the burning fiery furnace. For those who are writing your notes, put this away somewhere. First of all, the enemy still chooses his strongest agents to bind us. He still chooses his strongest agents to bind us. He didn't just choose soldiers. He chose his strongest soldiers, the mightiest men he could find, to bind Shadrach, Meshach, and Abednego. And this is really, help me preach this right, Lord. This is really, Tabernacle, a compliment that Satan has come to understand that we have matured beyond his regular troops. Some of us will get that by Thursday morning. I say that's a compliment. When Satan identifies in your life and in my life that we have matured, that we have grown beyond the common agents of his force, bringing bindings and oppressions and vexations, till he now has the search in his army for the strongest to bind. Oh, I know, I see some of y'all right now, you're about to lose it. Because understand this. In Matthew chapter 12, verses 43 through 45, Jesus gave us a recap of that. He said, when the unclean spirit goes out of the man, he walks through dry places seeking rest, and he finds none. That's an unclean spirit, a wicked spirit, a demon who has been put out of a house he used to occupy, used to live. But because the person grew, got saved, got full of the Holy Ghost, he had to vacate a previously, domicile. So he's walking through dry places, verse 44 of Matthew 12. And he says to himself, look at this. The demon says, I will return. God, look at how Satan looks at us. He says, I will return to my house. Satan literally claims us as his property. I will return to my house. That's what he said. I return to my house from which I came out, and when he has come out, he finds it clean, empty, swept, and garnished. So he comes back. And this is when you come to church, you got saved, you got yourself together, you repented, you start reading your Bible, you did some fasting, you did some praying, you fortified yourself so what used to bind you couldn't handle you anymore. Because it found you clean, swept, and garnished. And garnished means you are on fire. It's like a refiner. God got down and got the lint out of your life. You were garnished. Are you with me here? But look at what happens, because it amplifies verse 20. Matthew 12, 45 says, then he goeth and take with him seven more spirits. The one. Sister Francine, the one who was put out, the one who was expelled, the one who couldn't come back on his own and gain victory. Now he goes and he finds seven more spirits, more wicked
than he himself is. And he enters into the house, and the last state is worse than the first. Now, don't say that the man backslide. He's really saying that the level of temptations, the level of aggravation, the level of frustration, the level of praying that you have to do to stay in your clean state intensifies. So if there's somebody here talking about, seem like I tried to do right, my life is getting worse. You're right. Ever since I got serious about praying and reading and fasting, and when I stopped gossiping, started minding my own business, left everybody else alone, looking like my life just went crazy. You're right. Because you matured beyond the usual, so Satan had to go get the stronger. Tell somebody with a smile. Say, accept your compliment. Say, tell them, accept your compliment. You're stronger, you're better, and you're wiser. I said that wrong. You ought to be stronger, better, and wiser after you go through something. Yeah. I haven't told you in a while, but let me say it real quick before I forget it. New levels, new devils. And when you worship, God delivers. Yeah, yeah. Secondly, the casting into the fire represents another important fact about our growth and our maturity as worshipers. And the fact is this: what you have been in has not produced the desired effect, A-F-F-E-C-T, Satan thought would happen. Now his plan is to move you, which is to cast you into a different environment. The ultimate desire is always destruction. So watch this. I'm about to holler myself. I know you think what you've been going through lately has been bad, and it has been. I know you think it's been unusual, and it has been. But baby, the more serious you get about living for God, worshiping God, and doing right and not wrong, your environments begin to change. Satan is a type of Nebuchadnezzar here who says, where you are could not give me the result I wanted for your life, so I need to place you in another environment. Jeremiah has a scripture that we look over sometime, and I can't get it in my mind now, but trust me, it's in the book of Jeremiah. It says, from vessel to vessel. God moves us from vessel to vessel. From vessel to vessel. Once we get familiar, once we can associate with this vessel, God in his wisdom moves us to another vessel. In other words, saying sometimes you literally outgrow your spiritual capacities where you presently are. And we are frustrated, many of us, because we don't want to move to an empty place because we're so full of the full one. And so we are stunted. Because we are full where we are. And the only way you're going to get better is you got to go to an empty place so that you can feel that capacity for God. That's why even in worship, if you've just been used to lifting your hands, now you got to move to another environment of worship and what it means and how it feels. So the thief rather in John 10:10, the thief still cometh to steal, kill, and destroy. But God says, I've come that you may have what? Life, and that you may have it more abundantly. So Shadrach, Meshach, and Abednego, they have refused to worship the image. They have refused to serve the gods. And because of it now, they have a king that is angry, full of fury, one that has moved them from one environment to another, one that used to praise them now has planned their destruction, and we're about to see God do some wonderful delivering. In verse 21, it says, these men were bound in their clothes, their hosiers and their hats and their other garments, and were cast into the midst of the burning fiery furnace. First of all, their destruction was planned for a quick and total eradication on the spot. They didn't take off clothes. They didn't take off hats. They didn't remove gloves, socks, or shoes. It was on the spot. They were bound up in everything.
tell somebody, I feel like that sometimes. Sometimes I feel like I'm just thrown in where I am with everything on. Sometimes you can't even get up out of bed in the morning before life starts falling apart. Sometimes you can't make it to noon before a tragedy has happened in your life. Sometimes you can't wait to 3 o'clock before a calamity has overtook you. It seems like you just get in the fire so quick. Quick, it's quick like that. Satan plans it like that. And tell somebody he wants to eradicate you. And since we're in the context of worship, he wants to eradicate your desire to give God what God desires. And that's your adoration. He wants to take away your proskuneos. He don't want you as if it is kissing God's hand. He does not want you. Y'all help me preach here. He does not want you sobeying God. He does not want you to have awe towards God. He don't want you to have tetruo. He don't want you serving God with a spirit of joy and happiness and doing what you do with peace. He wants to eradicate that out of your life. And the only way he can do it is to do it quick. Do it quick. You have to do it quick. Verse 22 says, therefore, because the king's command was urgent and the furnace exceedingly hot, the flames of the fire slew those men that took up Shadrach, Meshach, and Abednego. Can we preach here for a moment? If you worship God, we'll deliver. Stop sweating individuals or situations that you feel like in your life are unfair to you and unkind to you. And remember that God is still able to handle those who try to handle you. Stop trying to fight your own battles. Just put yourself in a worship state of mind and say like the old church said, I'm going to trust in the Lord till I die. I'm going to do the best I can till I die. I'm going to treat everybody right till I die. I'm going to watch, fight, and pray till I die. I'm going to let God do the delivery. I'm just going to worship. First thing, verse 22, is that every now and then, we experience situations that will exceed rather our normal experiences. It exceeds this hotness. Verse 22 says that they took them up and the flames of the fire slew those that put them in. And I said, every now and then we experience situations that will exceed the normal experiences. It exceeds its hotness. Have you ever been around something that was too hot for the hot? Some of us have never had the experience of seeing pots or spoons or items that are supposed to bear heat melt because of heat. It's an awesome sight to see stuff that's supposed to be able to handle heat melt because of the heat. Now, I didn't say go home and try nothing. That is not what I said. But sometimes the experience exceeds that which is normal. Secondly, we are in a real fight. Tell somebody we're in a real fight. Satan is willing to sacrifice whatever and whoever to get the desired effect out of you. Remember, Nebuchadnezzar, this type of Satan in the text when it comes to worship and deterring us and bringing us aggravation. He did not care if his mightiest men died because he wanted you dead. He didn't care how his mightiest demons were exercised or put out or caused to walk in dry places, because it wasn't about them. It was about you. We still don't have it. He would sacrifice whatever and whoever to get the desire he has planned for your life. I forgot what I was watching. Resident Evil, Apocalypse, that episode. And we're at the place where they want Alice to fight this heinous thing. And she says, I won't fight him. And he says, oh, you will fight. She said, no, I won't. And he turns around and he shoots one of his main scientists.
And he says, this man was a valuable asset to the company, but it's not about him, it's about you. He was willing to kill a mastermind to make a point that it was more about her than it was about him. Satan will use family, friends, foe, employment, sickness, health, everything. And it's not about them. It's about you. What can he do? Who can he use to take worship out of your mouth, to take your hand from here, put it in your lap? He doesn't care. I think they're now at the stage of filming Expendables 3. They've already done 3, right? They got 3. And it's about all of these ancient heroes who used to be valuable, but now they are expendable. Ask your neighbor with a smile. Are you expendable? Thirdly, this can be viewed as to how God protects us against hurt and harm from that which desires to destroy us. Flames killed those who threw them in. My God, can I holler right there? Flames killed those that threw them in. Don't have time to tell you the whole story, but in the book of Esther, there is a story that we know in the English is Prim. It's about one of King Artaxerxes' men, his lieutenant by the name of Haman, who had a problem with Mordecai, a Jew, Esther's uncle. And it was about the same context. One day, Haman was walking into the palace. Mordecai was standing at the gate. Everybody else was bowing down and giving Haman homage, telling him how great he was. But Mordecai refused to bow and to worship him and respect him. So Haman got angry, full of fury, and said, not only will I destroy Mordecai, but I want to eradicate all the Jews because one refused to worship me. Y'all, if you don't think this thing about worship has content, you're fooling yourself. This is an ancient problem, so much so to whenever somebody decided they would not worship that which was not worthy of worship, but would worship God only, their lives came in jeopardy. Haman was so happy when he knew that he had built a gallows to get rid of Mordecai. But the book of Esther was written down sometime between 400 and 300 B.C. so that we today could remember how God is still mighty and how God can still intervene. And no matter what anybody else tries to do, God will always step in right on time. God's timing is always perfect, and God's timing is always right, and God still has a deep desire to look after us today as he did Haman, y'all with me here, Mordecai rather, and the Jews way back when. Tell somebody with a smile, the Lord is still my shepherd. Tell him, and I shall not want. So you got to remember that the flames killed the ones who put them in. Sometimes you just have to stand still and see God work. Sometimes individuals who were trying to get you fired, get fired. Y'all with me here? Sometimes people that were trying to supplant you get supplanted. If you just worship, God will deliver. Tell somebody, if you just worship, God still can deliver. So verse 23 said that these three men, these three, it said that they fell down bound into the midst of the burning fiery furnace. Remember now, they didn't bow. They were thrown in. So in being thrown in, they fall down. This is what I want to remind us in verse 23, that they fall down as a result of being thrown down. See, sometimes the world get it twisted. Yeah, I didn't bow, I was thrown down. Catch up with me, somebody.
I didn't bow. I was thrown down. See, my hands were tied. My feet were tied. Are y'all with me here? I couldn't get my balance. So I fell. I didn't bow. But I fell in. Are y'all with me here? And every now and then when you worship God, there is some throwing in places that you will experience in your life. Some of us have been thrown into positions we did not desire. You have some responsibilities you had to take on you were not ready for. But you're there. Are you with me here? And there's some stuff you can't walk away from because you're there. It's your hour, it's your time because of the stand you took in the name of the Lord. Let me encourage all of us who were there today, don't worry about the falling in. Just make sure you didn't bow down. Verse 24, I'm preaching in a hurry. Verse 24 said that Nebuchadnezzar was astonished and rose up in haste and spake, said to the counselors, did not we cast 3 men down into the flame of the fire? They answered and said unto the king, true, O king, here's the action. In this place, the king now rises in haste. He gets up in a hurry. And the action is quick. He threw them in quick, but now he got to rise up quick. Okay, we got it, Rufus. He threw them in so quick. They had clothes and everything on. But now he rises up quick in haste because of what's going on. Yeah, y'all, let me tell you something. Satan is still not faster than God. The Lord, I promise you, the Lord is already ahead of Satan. He's still omniscient. He's still omnipresent. He's still all powerful. And there are no ambushes in the Lord. As soon as the 3 are cast into the fire, the king sees a 4 walking in the flames. The only explanation is that Jesus was already in the fire. That's the only explanation. He didn't have to get thrown in with him. He was already in the fire. Y'all help me preach up in here. That ought to tell you something right there. Fire don't bother God. Wait, I said that wrong. Man-made fire, hellish-made circumstances do not intimidate our God. God can still walk in Satan's fires. He was already there. And I want to tell somebody, he's still omnipresent in your situation. I don't care how the enemy try to make you feel like you by yourself. Woe is me, poor me, oh me. No, you are not by yourself. Do your 360. Tell everybody around, say, you are not alone. Tell them the Lord is still present with you. He's already and was already ahead of the plan of the adversary in your life. He answered and said, verse 25, and I'm closing. I see 4 loose. That's where you holler. They fell in bound. They fell in tied. But in the fire, they saw 4 loose. Let me give you something to add to your spiritual vocabulary. Find you somebody you trust and tell them these words. Tell them, loose your Satan. You can use that. You can use that before you leave the room in here. You can use that when you get back to your house this afternoon. You can use that at work next week, at school next week. When you feel like life is getting hot and feel like you're getting squeezed in, just say to yourself, loose here. God, help me preach. So they loose, walking in the midst of the fire. And it said, Sister Cheryl, they have no hurt. And the form of the 4th is like the Son of God. This is where the preaching gets good. Because some people say it looks like one of the sons of God.
Another translation said, looked like one of the son of gods. But I did a little research as I close here. Because here in the Hebrew, we find out that in the Aramaic and Hebrew tongue, especially in Daniel 3 and 25, which represents the English by words of the son of God or a son of God, it is the word Bar Elim, which means Bar is a regular singular noun meaning son. And it is commonly found in the New Testament. For instance, we hear names like Simon Bar Jonah, meaning son of. Are y'all with me here? And so the preposition that follows the word in the Arabic Hebrew, son of, gives us the illustration of who this was. So by the king's own mouth, he said, I see four loose in the flame, and it looks like a son of God. Since God is the last, God help me preach. So since God is the last thing mentioned, then the supposition and the presupposition of the Arabic tongue says that whoever he

this word. Denoting that whenever you worship God, that God is already ahead of your calamity. Tell your neighbor with a smile, say, God is already ahead of your calamity. And I wish I had the time to really preach here and tell somebody that God is still ahead of your calamity. Whenever you decide that you will worship him in spirit and in truth, God gets busy working on your behalf. It does not matter if you're standing by yourself. God is still a present help in the time of need. And I wish you would look at your neighbor and tell your neighbor for me, tell him, worship God in the good times and the bad. Tell him for me, worship him when you're happy and when you're sad. Worship him when you're lonely and when you're walking by yourself. Ain't God all right? For if you worship him, he got the power to deliver you from the flames of your enemy. Is that right? I got to close here and tell somebody with a smile on my face, I've been in some tight places. And I've had some fire at the feet of my testimony. Do you hear me? I felt sin breakers dashing while it was trying to conquer my soul. Ain't God all right? I've seen the lightning flashing across the pyramids of life. Ain't God all right? But I want to tell somebody, I learned how to worship him in the midst of the storms of my life. Can I get some help here? Go on and shake your neighbor's hand and tell him with a smile, please worship him through your storm and worship him through your pain. Ain't God all right? And I promise you, just like Shadrach, Meshach, and Abednego, he will be in the fire with you. Ain't God all right? That's the reason why my mama and her sisters used to say, when fire of life got bad, precious Lord, take my hand, lead me on, let me stand. I get tired and I get weary through the storm, through the night. Lead me on to the light. Ain't God alright? Yeah. Come on here. Tell somebody, please worship him. Oh yes. Shake a hand. Tell them, please worship him. And the God you said, he will. I said he will. Do you know he will? Wave your hand if you know he will. Tell somebody, God will. He will deliver

Hug somebody, tell them, please keep worshiping him. Come on, touch them, let them know. Tell them, please keep worshiping. Don't let the fire take your joy.

You worship. Let God deliver. Please, somebody help me take this message out of here. Get it to somebody who need encouragement. Because I promise you, somebody somewhere about to give up. They don't understand that what they are experiencing is a compliment. Maxine, they don't understand that the reason why they having to deal with this, because you have learned to effectively deal with that. That can't hinder you anymore. That can't trap you anymore. So you got to deal with this. But I promise you, Deacon Floyd, whatever you about to get into, whatever vessel you about to move to, God ain't got to get there. He's already there. Hug everybody around you, tell them the God we serve, He's already there. He's just waiting on us to show up at the right place at the right time. Yes. If you're here, can you stand with me if you're able? If you're here and you've been going through some frustrations and some aggravations, come on. Accept it. Accept that God is complimenting you. Dr. Clark, you've learned this level.

0: 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KRIZ Renton, Seattle. 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
2: This is Ed Gray. Proverbs 27 verse 17 tells us, as iron sharpens iron, so one person sharpens another. A good argument supports its claim with sound reasoning, research, and evidence, such as facts, statistics, and quoted opinions from authorities on both sides of the argument. Engaging in good arguments sharpens your mind and can strengthen your stance if it's valid. When researching a subject, don't just limit your research to a sympathetic source. Find sources that disagree with your argument. Take note of their rationale and use of evidence. That way, you'll be familiar enough with these opposing viewpoints to argue against them. The people who make us sharper are often the people who disagree with us. That's how iron sharpens iron. I'm Ed Gray. Elevate your thoughts and rise.

0: This is Dr. Mark Whitlock with Get Right with God. Let's talk today about getting right by raising up your child. The Bible says in Proverbs chapter 22, verse 6, train up a child in the way he should go, and when he gets old, he will not depart from it. Frederick Douglass said, it's better you raise the child than the police having to discipline your child. Raising up a child is setting the primary example of God's love, demonstrating forgiveness and generosity, trust and obedience within daily life. Raising up a child is focusing on shaping a child's heart and mind for God rather than merely managing their behavior. Raising up a child is actively teaching biblical principles, encouraging children to ask questions, to build a sturdy spiritual foundation. Finally, raising up a child means incorporating regular family meetings, family dinners, family outings, family Bible study and prayer, teaching a child to rely on God. This is Dr. Mark Whitlock with Get Right with God. Please email me for prayer at markewhitlockjr@gmail.com.
1: Hey, time to rejoice. Oh, come on, rejoice.

Your little ones have a cold or the sniffles. Be careful about the over-the-counter medications you give them. Adult drugs are meant for adults and may do small children real harm, even in small doses. There's a common nasal decongestant present in many cough and cold remedies that can be dangerous for children. Elevated heart rate and blood pressure levels are common side effects. Buy medicine intended for children. If you must administer adult medications, read the label carefully. If it says not to administer the drug to children under age 2, don't. Even home remedies like honey can be dangerous for babies and young children. Honey contains an enzyme that's poisonous to youngsters. If you have doubts about how to treat your child's illness, consult a pediatrician. I'm Alexis Comer for Black Health Now.

Hotel, and I'm your host, Keith Sweat. Now, nothing changes. You still get to apologize. You still get to confess. I still become your maintenance man. So call me at 866-92-SWEAT, 866-927-9328. You know how it goes down, baby. It just don't stop.

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0: That's 866-927-9328.
3: Hey, this is Keith. Who am I speaking to?
4: Tasha.
3: Hey, Tasha. How you doing, baby? Where you calling from?
4: Calling from Virginia. How you doing, Keith?
3: Oh, I'm great. What are you doing this 4th of July weekend?
4: I'm chilling with my daughter.
3: Okay. Why you not cooking out, baby? You not going to do no cooking out? You not going over to family? What are you? Why not? What's going on with you?
4: I'm going to be at the beach, but I mean, that's about it.
3: You're going to be at the beach with y'all cooking out at the beach?
4: Yeah.
3: All right. That's good.
4: I just, wanted to call to say hey to you or whatever.
3: Oh, okay.
4: You know, 'cause I'm not from this area, but I was shocked when I heard you had a radio station. 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
3: Okay, what part of Virginia are you from?
4: I'm from Roanoke.
3: Are you enjoying the show?
4: Yeah, I'm enjoying it.
3: All right, babe. Well,
4: you keep doing what you're doing and making that paper.
3: All right, baby.
4: All right, boy.
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3: Hey, it's Keith. Who am I speaking to?
4: This is Sheena.
3: Hey, Sheena, how you doing? Where you calling from, babe?
4: I'm good. I'm calling from Montgomery, Alabama.
3: Okay, what can I do for you tonight, Sheena?
4: I was just calling to apologize to my boyfriend, even though I really didn't do anything wrong, but just to clear everything up in our relationship, make everything all right, I just wanted to publicly apologize for what I did, and he knows what I did.
3: No, you said you didn't do anything wrong, so tell me.
4: I didn't, but he thinks that I did, and there was nothing. Well, see, what happened was there's a guy in our neighborhood, and he has a puppy, and I ran up to him because I love dogs, and I spoke to him, and when he came outside, he thought that I was trying to talk to the guy with the puppy, and I told him, you know, it wasn't like that, but, you know, just to clear everything up, I wasn't trying to talk to the guy, and I love him, and I don't want this to mess up our relationship.
3: All right, baby, thank you for checking in.
4: Thank you.
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2: You're inside the Sweat Hotel. Who am I speaking to?
3: My name's Tiffany.
2: Hey, Tiffany. How you doing, baby? What's going on with you tonight?
3: Oh, man, I'm frustrated.
2: Well, it seems like there's a whole lot of frustrated young ladies out there tonight. What's going on with you, Tiffany?
3: Well, I drive a semi for a living.
2: Okay.
3: I mainly do from, like, Mississippi down to Florida. And this guy that I've been with for a long time, he lives in Pensacola, so I'm always passing his home. But with the way that the loads go, I'm never able to stop. It's gotten to the point, to make a long story short, gotten to the point where not only does he not want to live with me, but I don't want to stay in the relationship. And I don't know how to deal with it, but I love him.
2: What's the reason for that, though?
3: Because I don't know who's arguing more, me or him.
2: There's a whole lot of arguing in the relationship.
3: Well, yeah, it's arguing because when I come through Florida, he's usually asleep. When I come back through Florida to go back to Mississippi, he's usually at work. And I drove in the truck to his job to see him, but yet he won't take his lunchtime off to meet me.
2: Basically, you have no time for each other. I mean, basically, that's what's going on is there's no time being made for the relationship. So there cannot be a relationship if there's no time invested in the relationship.
3: Oh, man, I'm frustrated. If he can't take 3 steps forward, I'm not going to continue to take 3 steps back.
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3: Hey, this is Keith. 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
3: 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How you doing? Where you calling from?
4: Memphis, and I'm fine. How are you?
3: Oh, I can't complain. 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

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What a great holiday weekend. I hope it was a great one for you as we stay on that same frequency and continue to relax as we smooth out our Sunday fun day. 844-258-8RNB is the number to dial to get at me. 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And ooh, I got a tasty love. Welcome inside Love and R&B.

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0: It's Love and R&B with KG Smooth. 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

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What's trending in R&B? Well, the Essence Festival of Culture still going down in New Orleans this weekend. Friday night, you had Cardi B, Kehlani, Latto with Michelle Obama and Kiki Palmer. Last night, it was Leon Thomas, Patti LaBelle, Babyface, and Brandy and Monica. Once I had thought about it, I had went to go watch it. Essence did not stream the concert this year, but they were putting up posts. And Brandy fans rejoiced because she finally did a deep cut for the first time live after fans have been asking for it and wondering why she doesn't do it. When You Touch Me.

0: Touch Me at the Essence Fest. Also trending in R&B, Beyonce woke up Saturday, Independence Day, and decided to drop an old song from the self-titled era called Morning Dew Donk. I guess her and Jay-Z must have just got done doing it, and she released the song. That was the inspiration. I'll play some of it next hour for KG's Discovery. And the last thing trending from this weekend, Tyler Perry and Taraji P. Henson have unveiled some deets on Why Did I Get Married Again? Yeah, the gang's all back, sans Janet Jackson, and it'll be out on Netflix September 9th. And that's what's trending with the Love and R&B.
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1: See, man, I ain't tripping off none of my homeboys. 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
2: Oh, sure, Raphael.
1: Because I can't do that. We're going to be together. We're going to do this.
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0: This is Love & R&B with KG Smooth. A viral study is sparking some debate after researchers found that men tend to be more attracted to women wearing less makeup rather than heavier glam looks. According to the study, both men and women rated female faces as most attractive when the makeup was reduced by roughly 30 to 40% from what the models originally wore. Researchers found that men generally prefer an even more natural appearance, while heavier makeup was often perceived as less authentic and approachable. The findings surprised many people online because there's a long-standing belief that men prefer full glam looks. Instead, the study suggests that subtle enhancements that highlight natural features tend to score higher in attractiveness, health, and overall appeal. Of course, social media quickly turned the conversation into a battle of opinion. Some people agreed that the natural look is hard to beat, while others pointed out that makeup is often worn for self-expression rather than attracting anyone. The biggest takeaway? Researchers say it's not necessarily about being makeup-free. It's about balance. Sometimes less really is more. This is Love & R&B.
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Welcome inside Love and R&B with KG Smooth. Tomorrow night, in the second hour of Love and R&B, it is the Monday mini concert. Tomorrow's theme, summer songs. Yeah, we are in summertime. It is hot. And so I got four summer songs, songs of summer, for you tomorrow night in the second hour of Love and R&B. So you ain't got to wear much because we'll be outside for this concert. So, you know, less as possible. And welcome inside Love and R&B.

This is Love and R&B with KG Smooth. So yesterday morning, Beyonce decided to drop a single. It's an old song from the self-titled era. That's when she, you know, did the surprise drop. It's called Morning Dew, Donk. And I remember hearing this some years ago, but she officially released it.

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1: Watch this, bro. How you're experiencing me is more important than how I think you should be experiencing me. Instead of me only focused on how I feel, that should have landed to you. Instead of me only focusing on how I feel about my tone, it's, hey, how are you experiencing my tone? It's not even about who's right or who's wrong. It's, we're both having two different experiences about the same thing. Relationships are so complex because of that one thing. You are coming with your lived experience and I'm coming with my lived experience. And now, watch this, we're gonna try to do life together. We must stay curious. Watch this, bro. Instead of me trying to be right, my ego is taken care of. Instead of me trying to make sure I won the argument, I want to do what's best for the relationship. Not, well, I'm right and you're wrong. What's best for our relationship? What's best for the team? What's best for this particular situation? And everybody's situation is going to look different. How can we come together, watch this, to find some truth and find what's best? That takes so much maturity.
0: Man, I love that. This is Love and R&B.
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1: Don't talk, just listen. First of all, I have to be honest with you, baby. I lied when I told you I never want to see you again.

0: This is Love and R&B with KG Smooth. Love at sea. Picture it. You and Babu laying out on the Virgin Voyages, resilient lady, breathing in the ocean air. And then you decide, let's get our vows renewed. It'll be hosted by Erica and Warren Campbell. And then you'll be serenaded with a special performance by Tony Terry. 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Next hour, it's wine time. My conversation with filmmaker Isaac Yeoman, whose short film Sincerely Brad, starring Carl Anthony Payne, is on Roku. This is Love and R&B.
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0: Welcome inside Loving R&B. It's Wine Time with KG in the studio with me. Nation, I want to introduce you to an incredible talent, and you've seen his work on TV. You just didn't know that it was him. No, seriously. My guy, Isaac Yeoman, better known as Chill, writer, producer, musician, singer, director, philanthropist. Grammy nominated, NAACP Image Award nominated. I mean, right. Just multi-hyphenated. Man, welcome inside Love and R&B, bro.
1: Man, happy to be here. Happy to be here, bro.
0: For the people that may not be familiar, just run down some of the things that they saw that you have been involved with and songs that you done produced.
1: Man, bro, you know, you try to have me name dropping, it'd be tough.
0: Come on, but bro, because you are a GOAT here.
1: Nah, man, some people have seen some of my work on BET, like you said, NAACP nominated for Memory Builds the Monument. That was on Paramount. A lot of people, you know me from doing the project about DJ Screw.
0: Yep. Talk about that.
1: Yeah, and we working on something real special that's about to come out. Yeah, man, just been doing it for a minute, producing and writing on the music side too, from Beyonce, Trey Songz, T-Wayne, you know, Maren Morris. It's been a journey, bro.
0: And the journey is getting greater. We've got more with Isaac Yeoman inside Wine Time on Love and R&B.

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0: 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Got Isaac Chill Yalman.
1: Yes, sir.
0: IO Visuals in here. Man, so you have done an amazing, amazing short film.
1: Yeah.
0: That has now been picked up by Roku. As a matter of fact, it just premiered this past weekend, 4th of July weekend, called Sincerely Brad. And you got some heavy hitters in there. Tell the lovers about Sincerely Brad. Give us a brief synopsis of that.
1: Man, Sincerely Brad is my new labor of love, man. It's something super really dope because it's Houston to the core when you think about how we were raised, you know, from the home of the Rockets, home of the Astros. And so that's all rooted from being the home of NASA. And so I felt like, you know, I hadn't really seen people of color show up in a space of space, you know what I mean? And so never really seen a story about a black astronaut. And so I wanted to explore what that could look like. And then when actually 2020, 2021, they announced Artemis II mission was about to happen. Mm-hmm. And the actual first black man was about to go to the moon by the name of Victor Glover. And so I was a light-key stalker learning about his life, but it's not a biopic, but I just wanted to incorporate some things that felt real. And so it's very, very, very loosely based on the mission, him, and full circle moment, bro. I actually got a chance to meet him. And so, man, it's a really dope story. I'm excited for people to check it out. It features Patrick Walker, the OG legend Carl Anthony Payne, and Cynthia Carmona. So
0: yeah, so we're going to talk about the cast coming up next. You stay with us. It's Wine Time with KG. We got Isaac Yalman inside Wine Time on Love & R&B.
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0: You're inside Love and R&B. It's Wine Time with KG. Isaac Yeoman in the studio with me, IO Visuals. His new film, Sincerely Brad, currently on Roku. So if you got that Roku TV, you go. Have you been through it? Like, how does it go? When they go, they see the Roku city, they hit the menu.
1: Boom. Most people got Roku in their TVs when they buy. Literally, you just go, boom, hit Roku channel, type in Sincerely Brad, boom, wow. That is.
0: There we go.
1: You know what I'm saying? And if you don't got Roku TV, you can go online, Roku.com, or you can download the Roku app. All you got to do is type in Sincerely Brad. Ain't nothing crazy. We live on the Roku channel.
0: So you got Patrick Walker.
1: Yeah.
0: You've got the legendary Carl Anthony Payne.
1: Yep.
0: And Cynthia
1: Carmona.
0: How did you come up with this ensemble, and were they all immediate yeses?
1: Man, Patrick already knew I wanted to work with. Cynthia, we went through a casting process, and she was just so incredible. I knew I wanted to have a Latina in it to really highlight some of the challenges that we dealing with in real time. And so the story is so multi-layered. So Cynthia brought all of those layers that we needed. You know what I'm saying? And then Carl Anthony Payne, funny enough, was actually supposed to be the original Brad Sr. And he had schedule conflicts. And so we ended up, it just all aligned. And Carl Anthony Payne worked out. And, man, that's my brother. Like, we locked in for life now. So, nah, man, it's a good. And I'd be remiss, too, if I didn't shout out Dallas Broxton, upcoming talent right here from H-Town.
0: Yeah. Young man. Oh, yeah.
1: 9 years old, man, killing it. And so he showed up and showed out.
0: Yeah, absolutely. Like, y'all are going to love the film. I've seen it three times. and I loved it every time. We've got more with Isaac Yeoman inside Love and R&B.
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0: This is Lovin' R&B with KG Smooth. It's Wine Time. My man, Isaac Yalman, in the studio with me, his new film, Sincerely Brad, on Roku right now. Bro, when people watch this as a family, what is it that you hope that they take away from this film?
1: Man, I hope they're able to see the layers of fatherhood, because ultimately the story is rooted in fatherhood. But then I also hope that it brings up conversations about biracial relationships, because though I love my black queens and my wife is black, I understand, like, being in Texas and being back and forth between California, Florida, New York, with all the Puerto Rican mommies. Mm-hmm. It's a very nuanced but in our face thing that we see all the time. Like, we 1 degree of separation away from somebody who's in a biracial relationship, but we don't often see it on camera, specifically black and brown folks. So my hope is that the film creates conversation and, yeah, man, ultimately, you know, makes people see themselves in different lights. Because I think, you know, especially as African Americans, oftentimes we don't see certain things as career paths because we aren't exposed to them. So, yeah, man, I'm excited for the world to check it out. It's a family-friendly film. It's PG-13, no profanity.

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0: Okay.
1: Nice. Ooh, got the jazz tone to it.
2: Kind of cute.
3: Nice.
0: Do we ever not like a Beyonce song? I mean, honestly.
2: Well.
0: Oh. Well, you,
3: Gary. She made nothing I ain't ever liked. Ever.
0: Right. Exactly.
3: In our life.
0: Okay, and other stuff. Updates have been made on Tiffany Haddish's DUI case. Y'all remember that? And so she's going to stand trial next month after a Georgia judge denied her request to dismiss that DUI case stemming from an arrest back in 2022. Now, she had argued that the lengthy delay in bringing the case to trial violated her constitutional right to a speedy trial, but the court was like, nah, sis. According to the ruling, the judge found that Tiffany failed to show that that delay caused her actual prejudice. The order also noted that she and her legal team contributed to several scheduling delays over the past few years, including filing multiple notices of unavailability and requesting at least one continuance. Now, Tiffany Haddish, if you don't remember, she was arrested back in January 2022 after police responded to reports of a driver asleep behind the wheel in Georgia. It was Peachtree City. Officers later charged her with DUI, failure to obey a traffic control device, improper stopping on a roadway, and a parking violation. Prosecutors alleged she was under the influence of marijuana and alcohol at the time she was arrested. With her motion denied, she is now scheduled to go to trial next month on August 13th. So listen, if you missed any part of the show, make sure you check it out on the Ricky Smiley Morning Show podcast, available wherever you get your podcasts. Of course, you can follow me on social media at George Alfredas. Coming up, Rock T's got the joke of the day right here on the Ricky Smiley Morning Show.
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0: show. Jeff, good morning, man. Happy to have you.
1: Man, so good to be with you, brother. How are you, man?
0: Man, blessed, man. Blessed. Rested. Played some golf yesterday. I'm good.
1: Man, that's fantastic. Now, listen, so every now and again, something happens that's so symbolic, like you couldn't even write it if you tried. This weekend, as the storms rolled through Washington, D.C., people leaving President Trump's 4th of July event had to be directed to seek shelter inside the National Museum of African American History and Culture.
2: Sure they ain't paid no attention.
1: Now, let's be clear, y'all. The museum was not where they chose to go. It was one of the buildings surrounding the mall identified as an evacuation building. So once the storm came in, doors to the African-American History and Culture Museum and other buildings opened. But damn, like, what irony. Because this is a museum whose existence and whose telling of American history has been criticized by the administration and many of its supporters, arguing America shouldn't spend so much time talking about slavery, racism, segregation, the difficult parts of our past. And the argument has often been that these stories somehow diminish America. But it doesn't. And I think what was like, the thing that was so funny to me, it was like, if you was really about that life, you shouldn't have gone in and got shelter there.
3: Okay.
1: Like, you really shouldn't have. Because we know this museum is really, it tells the story of people here through the transatlantic slave trade. It tells the story of families, of faith, of invention, of military service, of music, of business, of education, of struggle, of joy, of triumph. It tells the story of our people who helped build this nation, fought for this nation, believed in this nation. And that's not anti-American. That's actually American. And so that's why I thought it felt so powerful, y'all, because, like, we have always been covering for them when they didn't want to acknowledge us. Like, we cover this country with our labor. We cover this country with our military service. We cover this country with our innovation, our music, our faith, our organizing, our compassion, our belief in democracy, even when democracy didn't fully believe in us. And when America needed builders, we built. Soldiers, we served. Movements to make the country better, we marched, making it better for other people. We have literally spent the entire 250 years in this country building for other people. And so, Rick, I just thought it was so profound, and it reminded me of just what we talked about last week, this reality that this next 250, we got to center ourselves, like how we vote, how we move, how we build. And so I three simple words, Rick. Love, serve, and build.
0: Right.
1: Like, when I thought about the fact that we were providing cover to people that would never cover us, it just reminds me how much we got to be aggressive and just gangster and focused about how we love us intentionally. Support Black business, encourage Black children, celebrate Black excellence while people are still alive to hear it. Serve where you are. You ain't got to get nothing else. Whatever you have right now is enough to mentor somebody, to volunteer, to turn out to vote, to share the knowledge you have, to invest your time where it can change somebody else's life, and build wealth, build institutions, build community, build opportunities your grandchildren will inherit. And here's my challenge, Rick, before I go. If we spend less time trying to convince people to value us and more time celebrating the people who already do, what if every dollar we spent arguing became a dollar invested? What if every hour we spent debating became an hour mentoring? What if every post we made tearing somebody down became a post lifting somebody up? Because movements aren't sustained by outrage. They're sustained by love, by service, by people willing to build something bigger than themselves. And so this next 250 has got to be almost a rallying call for us, for real, to hell with whoever is trying to find shelter with us. The very place that we need to be focused on is and be just dedicated to is how we love, serve, and build with each other. That's what I got for you, brother.
0: That's deep, but we ain't gonna be there for that 500. So
3: that's true. That's actually
1: dumb as hell, man.
2: Yeah, we all gonna be.
3: I mean, you make a good point.
0: Yeah, buddy.
3: The future.
0: Yeah, yeah, buddy. We ain't gonna be there for that 500.
4: Not to focus on the negative, right, Rick?
1: Now you wanna
3: be there. He was just talking about you, Ricky. See?
4: None of our ass gonna be here.
1: Man, that's why I don't need to be doing this no
0: we
1: more.
0: We might not be there for the 300.
1: The whole commentary. And then Ricky said, here's why I don't
4: matter. We ain't going to be there for the 300 either.
3: He wasn't listening. They weren't listening.
5: What you say, Jeff?
3: They were not listening.
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4: Yes, see, we ain't that good at math, but we can add that up.
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23: 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Oh, you love the old cuts? Let's see how sharp your IQ is on old school cuts. 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
24: Oh, no, I got the one for sure, for sure. Al Green, Tired of Being Alone.
23: Oh, come on.
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23: You got to be quicker than that. 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
24: All right, got it. James Brown, that's my big payback. That's easy. That's easy. I got that. Come on now. Give me something challenge. Give me a challenge.
23: You want a hard one. What do you think it is? Time's up.
24: Oh, no. This is like a wedding song. Time's up.
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24: 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I can't hear this challenge.
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24: 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Give me that Steve Harvey, the butt. Doing the butt. Hey.
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24: 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Still laughing. 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
9: All right, y'all. The time right now is 28 minutes after the hour, y'all. This morning, we are continuing our conversation about mental health. And joining us this morning is the one and only Dr. Aldewyn Tart, y'all. Happy to have you, man. He's here to help us to better understand mental health, break down some common misconceptions, and share practical ways we can take better care of ourselves. Dr. Tart, good morning. Happy to have you, man.
10: Good morning. Happy to be here.
9: Yes, sir. Hey, man, let's get right into it. Now, mental health is something that, you know, we hear about every day. Have you seen attitudes towards going to therapy and mental health change over the past few years?
10: Yes, we have. We have, because we've marketed mental health in a different way. A lot of times we think mental health, we think mental illness, right? And we have to change that to mental wellness. When we think about fitness, we don't think about going to the gym just because something's wrong with our bodies. And we're doing the same thing when it comes to mental health. And what's interesting is as we've changed mental health to work better for men, more men are coming in.
9: Wow. Great.
2: No, I was just going to ask. In today's political climate, including racism, how can that affect our mental health?
10: I mean, racism definitely affects. It's something that you have to deal with and you have to cope with every single day. I mean, imagine going to work and not being able to, you have to deal with politics, but now you have to deal with racism. And you have to worry about your kids, especially if you have boys. You have to worry about whether your rights are going to be denied. If you get in the legal system, does that matter? If you're part of anything, any corporate lawsuit, is there going to be a judicial system that's going to benefit you? Right? So it's just a lot of different things that we have to deal with. Not only, you know, because as people of color, we have so much stress to deal with on a regular basis. And that's why we have to learn to talk about it versus suppress it and keep it in. That's what we've been taught. But that's why our stress numbers are increasing, especially for men.
11: So, Dr. Tart, so tell me this. Why do you think people still struggle to ask for help? You know, people back in the day talking, I'm not crazy, ain't nothing wrong with me, and da da da da.
9: They say pray, just pray.
2: Pray it away.
11: Yeah, pray, honey. Gotta pray.
10: Yeah, I mean, in the church we call it spiritual bypassing, where we say I'm waiting on God or God's going to fix it, but God has told us to seek help. It says in the Bible, plans fail due to lack of counsel, but with a multitude of advisors, you know, your plans succeed, right? Even Jesus had three best friends and disciples. Like, why would Jesus need friends, right? And Jesus agonized in the garden. He said, I can't believe I have to do this, Lord. All right, and he asked his brothers to stay up with him, and they fell asleep, and he felt alone. So this is Jesus. We see Isaiah. We see numerous people in the Bible crying out for help. And then, Gary, to answer your question, I don't think we thought it was manly to be able to say, I need help. I think it's this stoicism. We figure it out on our own, and somehow asking for help makes us weak. But if we reframe it, everyone needs a consult. That's what I say, a consultation. Guidance, advice, So when we start talking to men about, hey, would you like to get some advice about that, a consultation, a counselor to be able to help you make a decision or decrease your stress, men are coming in left and right when you talk to them that way.
9: All right, so we're talking to the one and only therapist, child psychologist, Dr. Aldewon Tarrant. You can get at us if you have any questions. 866-9-RICKEY, 866-9-RICKEY. Now, how can somebody tell the difference between just having a hard and stressful week and really having, really having a mental health problem?
10: Yeah, I mean, it starts affecting, a lot of times we look for sleep, all right? There are a lot of times where we won't even realize that we're stressed, but it'll start affecting your sleep. For men, a lot of times they carry stress in our body, so our shoulders, our stomach, our back, head will start hurting, start oversleeping, be agitated. It'll change in our behavior, and then we have to ask ourselves, hey, what's going on that's changing the way I feel, what's changing the way that I act? Because a lot of times men can't even identify what's going on. They just say, I'm fine. But in reality, we're angry, we're upset, we're anxious, we're afraid, we're nervous, we're agitated, we're frustrated. We feel invisible. We feel like we're walking through life unalive, like we should be doing more with our lives, but we're just going to work, or we're going through the motions. Usually that doesn't bode well for anyone, but especially for men.
3: Yeah, Dr. Tarrant, what you just said is leads me to my question. Are there any physical symptoms that show poor mental health that people don't always recognize?
10: Yeah, I mean, but think about, we're talking about poor mental health. I think the average person knows on a scale of 1 to 10 how they feel every day. And I would say if you feel, you know, a 6 or less on an ongoing basis, something is off. Something is not working for you. So look at sleep. Look at issues with your stomach. Look at it's not feeling your best. Being irritable, being agitated. A lot of times they call the stomach the second mind, because a lot of times the stress that we can't feel, we actually carry it in our bellies. And that's why we see an increase of so many gastrointestinal problems. So as men and women, we have to watch our bodies, because our bodies will carry our stress, especially if we don't express it. And that's why men who communicate, whether it's journaling, whether it's even talking out loud, right, whether it's talking to someone you trust. And what's interesting, a lot of men open up when they don't have to talk to someone face to face. Right. Like when you look at a man, a lot of times that threatens him. But they found that as psychologists, if we've adjusted, like shooting basketball, building something, doing something, going fishing, something that's distracting actually opens men up to actually talk about their emotions more than looking them directly in the eye.
9: Absolutely. If y'all have any questions for Dr. Aldewon Tarrant, y'all can get at us 866-9-RICKEY. 866-9-RICKEY. We'll be taking your phone calls. Coming up next, Ricky Smiley Morning Show.
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0: I sure will. Good morning, everybody. Y'all listening to The Voice. Come on, dig me now. One and only Steve Harvey. Man, got a radio show. Wow, man, how good has God been to me? You know, today, let me get right to it because I'm kind of feeling this today, and I'm pretty sure that says quite a few of you who go through the same things. Today was just a little tough morning for me because I didn't want to leave home yesterday. You know, I wanted to stay home a little. I had just gotten home. You know, I got to go again. And sometimes, you know, just the weight of all that you have to do just gets on you sometimes. And sometimes you don't feel like doing it today. Huh? You know, I'm just talking to those who feel this way every now and then. And I'm assuming that would be everybody because I don't know nobody who can just plow through this thing without having those days. Well, what do you do when it gets hard to stay up? What do you do when it gets hard to be positive? What do you do when it seems like things aren't happening for you fast enough or in the time frame that you thought it was going? What do you do? And the reason that I guess I chose to speak about this morning is because I'm having one of those days, because I had one of those days yesterday. It was just a tough day. I really can't explain it. It's nothing really in particular bad happened. It's just I think the weight of all that's going on started to feel heavy to me. And so what do you do when you have days like that, when it's hard to be positive, when it's hard to stay up? Okay, here's what I had to start doing this morning. Now, I haven't completed it. Can I just be real with you? I haven't completed it, but I am processing it out because I know what to do. You know, been there, done that. I done had that pain before. I know what to do. You know, if I sprain my finger, I know what to do now. You know, the first sprain I had, oh, Lord, I thought it was broke. I thought I was going to be handicapped. But now if I sprain my finger, I know what to do. So since I've been in this position, in this hole so many times before, and God has always gotten me through it, I decided I've got to start the process today. Here are some things. Now I'm going to get to the big one last. And one of the things I do is I remember the plan. Sit down and I consciously think about the goals I've set. I go over them. See, I've got mine down on the iPad so I can pull them out anywhere I am and pull them up. And I've got two lists that I've made. I've got a list of things that I know I can accomplish if I just keep working hard. And if some couple of things just fall into place that I can see, then I got a list of things that I'm planning on accomplishing. And then I have a second list. And the heading of this list is called Only God Can Help Me Now. And on this list is things that I'm aspiring for or things that I'm hoping to, that in order for them to happen, I absolutely have to have God's help. That's my favorite list. It's the list that I have of the things that I don't see no way it can happen. I'm just operating on faith and the hope that God hear me. And so sometimes, man, when you gotta, when I have this list of what only God can help me now, that list is stuff that I cannot see. I'm just operating on faith that God is so much bigger than me, that he's so much more capable than I am, that I can actually acquire some things in my life as he's proven to me time and time again up to this point that he's willing to do for me if I'm willing to just give him some of my life. That's the only way I can explain my existence today. You know, I began the conversation with my wife. How do I write a book that becomes so wildly successful? That would be God. That's only God. Because if you can plan to sit down and write a wildly successful book, I'd have been done, sat down and did it. And so would you. So that would be God. How it got purchased to become a movie when that was not my intent when I wrote the book at all. Again, that would be God right there. Has to be, because if I can't explain it and it is by no doing of my own, then who did it? So when I get down in days like this, I remember the goal. I remember the plan. I remember the journey. I think about of all the things God has brought me through. How did I even get to this point? Yeah, I might be having a little bummer of a day. Yeah, I was a little down yesterday. Yeah, my biorhythms is off, whatever they want to call it. Yeah, I'm just having one of those days. I feel a little bit heavy. I need a vacation real bad. I need some time off to just go and regenerate. But right now, man, I ain't got that. So guess what I do? I got to start remembering the plan. I got to start remembering the goals. I got to start thinking about all the things that God has done for me and how he's brought me this far and the blessings that I have instead of what I don't have. And that's what I'm in the process of doing this morning. And on the commercial breaks, I'm going to pull out my iPad and I'm going to go over my two lists and I'm going to read my little list of what I think I can accomplish. And I'm going to really read that only God can help me now list. Because that's the list that's big. That's the part where I've been telling y'all. I said, quit telling God how big your problems are and start telling your problems how big your God is. See, and that's what I got to sit down and do this morning. And then sometimes, man, you got to stay still. That's the other part. You got to stay still. You got to quit moving for a second. Because sometimes it feels like you're running on a treadmill. And you really ain't. You going somewhere, but it feel like you're running on a treadmill. Well, when you get that feeling, sometimes you got to stay still. And then when you stay still, sometimes you got to fight to stay positive. Sometimes you got to fight not to let the devil win. You're in a fight. Remember, I told you this now. You're in a fight now. So he's trying to get you to get on that positive train so he can get you off the faith train. So God's delivery package that's coming to you built on your faith that you can, he can shake your faith and get you to thinking negative. And then he wins. See, so when you start feeling negative, just know that that's the other force trying to throw you off track. And when you get through with all that, here's the key, the big one. You want me to tell it to you? You got to pray, man. You got to pray. You got to take it to God. You got to say, hey, God, look, I'm having one of these days. I need your help. I got business to take care of. You got blessings in front of me. You got stuff you done shipped to me. You got blessings and packages that's on the way. I need to be sitting on Faith Street so I can receive the delivery when it get there. What I don't want to do is be on Doubted Way or Lack of Understanding Parkway or Pity Parkway or some street like that. And the package keep going by. I need to be standing and sitting on Faith Street. So when you drop that package down to me, I can go on and get it. You feel me? You got to pray. You got to stay still. You got to fight to stay positive. You got to remember the plan. You got to go over the goals. Come on, man. God done brought you too far. Come on. Pick yourself up today. I'm talking to Steve Harvey this morning. Hope y'all didn't mind.
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1: Would you rather hide your purchases from your wife or buy whatever you want?
2: I'm buying what the hell I want.
3: Mm. Yeah, I do that anyway. Yeah.
2: I've been married 20-some years. I'm buying what the hell I want. Now, Junior, you
3: all
2: can't.
3: He can't
2: do that.
1: Yeah, it's his second anniversary.
2: He can't buy a fence. I know he got fence money, but he can't buy
1: it. He ordered the fence. It just hasn't gotten here.
4: We can't.
2: Where that fence coming from, Shirley? We've been talking about this fence for 6 months.
4: Who ain't got no fence? It's not that.
1: Boy, stop.
0: Who told you that fence ain't in?
1: Wait, what?
4: No, I didn't say that. I didn't.
1: What'd you say, Shirley?
2: You got Shirley thinking you waiting on a fence. Where's
1: the
2: fence?
1: No, wait. What did you say, Steve?
0: My bad. That slipped. But I meant every bit of that. You got to quit telling people that you done ordered a fence and it ain't in yet. Who do that? Junior, what kind of fence do you want?
4: Just a fence, Uncle. I don't know. It's just a fence.
2: Wrought iron, wood, what?
4: Yeah, wood fence. Just a fence.
0: Wrought iron?
4: Wood?
2: I don't know what he wants.
0: Junior ain't in no wrought iron neighborhood. What are you talking about?
1: How do you know that?
0: Wood or picket? Which one you want? Wood, picket, chain link. That's what Junior at. Junior
1: chain
0: ain't no
1: link.
0: Chateau. Wrought iron. Wood, chain link, picket. Them your choices.
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8: Born April 5th, 1856, Booker T. Washington was an African-American educator, author, orator, and advisor to the presidents of the United States. Between 1890 and 1915, Washington was the dominant leader in the African-American community. Washington, as the guest of President Theodore Roosevelt in 1901, was the first African-American ever invited to the White House.
9: Washington chose values to live his life by that became a source of inspiration to others, but as importantly, gave strength and power to his own character. He became a famous educator, speaker, activist, leader, thinker, and a builder of character. He advised 3 U.S. presidents, McKinley, Roosevelt, and Taft.
8: April 7, 1940, Washington became the first African American to be depicted on a United States postage stamp. Booker T. Washington. Inside Black History, I'm Rhonda Nolan.
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10: Every Saturday from 11 a.m. to 7 p.m., it's Throwback Saturday. You got to check us out. Yeah, you got to check us out. Got to check us out. Got to check us out. He's back again to check out his old school musical IQ. You know the name of this song, bruh?
20: Oh, no, I'm already...
10: I do it in 3 seconds now. Time's up. You think you know this one? 3 seconds. Oh, Michael Jackson got you on that one.
20: Oh, my God. And I just watched this movie last night.
10: Man, you're striking out. You think you know this one here? Oh, come on.
20: Oh, man. I can't get to where I do know this.
10: Luther, don't you know
20: that? The skinny Luther, too. Oh, man. Big Luther.
10: Your IQ today is kind of bad,
20: oh,
10: bro.
20: Oh, terrible, terrible.
10: Your IQ, whatever it is when it comes to old school cuts, you can check out Saturday from 11 a.m. to 7 p.m. It's Throwback Saturday right here at 1620 KYIZ and 1480 KBMS. Sometimes.

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0: Girls, I'm talking to everybody in waste management, everybody down at post office, all the drivers out there, talking about anybody on their way to work, anybody just getting off work, anybody out there looking for work. I'm talking to the gamely employed. I'm talking to the unemployed. If you're in the hospital, I'm hollering at you. If you're locked up, I'm hollering at you. Listen to me. God is in the blessing business. Believe that. If you believe that, that puts you in a position to receive that. That's how it works. The things that you put out from your mind are the things that you will attract to your being. If you put out negativity, negativity come in your way. All you got to do is look at all the great haters in the world. Look how they've all turned out. Look how it's all going for them. Look at all the great haters you've ever known. People who specialize in hate. The people you know in your life that are just haters. Look at their life. Don't you see it? Don't you see it? Learn from it. Be grateful. Be positive. Exude positivity. Positivity has to come back. That's not to say nothing negative will happen to you. But life is only 10% what happens to you. It's 90% how you react to it and what you do about it. So when the negative come my way, I take that as a positive. Because you temporary anyway. You all with all this negative energy, all this negative stuff you doing, I let you go on and do what you're going to do. Because you temporary. You in the way right now. Matter of fact, you really ain't even way. You trying to be a distraction, but I'm not going to allow it. I'm too blessed to be stressed. Gone where you're going now, I'm telling you. And you got to be careful running up on me anyway. Let me just say this. Be very careful running up here to get me. Because I ain't over here by myself now. I belong to him. Amen. I'm his and he mine. And I'm covered. So you can come for me if you want to. You're going to find out it ain't going to work the way you think. Isaiah 54:17. No weapon formed against me shall prosper.
1: Come on.
0: I done seen it too many times. I done seen it too many times. I'm good. Well, yeah. Ladies and gentlemen, we here. Shirley Strawberry, Carla Pharrell, Mississippi Monica, Junior, government name is Kiel Spates, and the legend that is Nephew Tommy. Junior, quickly.
2: Yeah.
0: What's going on?
2: I just think you own it. You too blessed to be stressed.
0: Bruh, I
2: ain't
0: even, man.
2: You got to give God the praise this morning. I'm telling you.
0: Bruh, Junior. Junior, when I hear him hating on me, I ain't got no time for it. I ain't got no time for you, man.
2: Yeah.
0: Because you're all that hating and ain't stopping nothing God got for me. I keep looking up and he keeps showing up. I'm good with that. That's my message this morning, y'all. Hey, we about to jump off today. Other than the moment I just had right here, the rest of the day, Steve Harvey going to be straight ignorant.
1: Stupid.
0: I'm going to do what he made me. I'm finna be ignorant today. Shirley, Carla, I'm going to embarrass you.
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0: 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All right, it is time now to start your morning off with the nephew and run that prank back. What you got for us, Nev?
1: Let's go, cat dog. Stolen car.
2: Hello?
1: Hello, I'm trying to reach a Trevor, please.
2: Okay, yeah, that's me.
1: Sir, you purchased a navy blue from a used car lot dealership called Car Lot. I don't know, maybe 6 or 7 months ago, am I right?
2: Right, it was 6 months ago. Uh-huh.
1: Okay. Now, you've been paying notes on this car, I know, for the last 6 months.
2: Right,
1: and,
2: right.
1: You know, I hate to be a burden of bad news. Actually, my name is Detective Justin, and I'm giving you a call to let you know that the actual vehicle, this navy blue that you purchased, is actually a stolen vehicle. And we've actually been looking for this car for the last, been pretty much close to a year now, maybe a little over a year we've been looking for this. I work in the auto theft division. And
2: okay, wait, hold on. Who you say you are again?
1: Detective Justin, sir. And I'm in the auto theft division here at the police department.
2: Auto theft? Ain't nobody stole. What? Wait a minute. Hold on. I think you got the wrong guy, man. Because my car's legit.
1: Well, no, sir. It's and I've done the trace on it, and I know this is probably a shock to you, but we're right on point with this thing. You've got a navy blue. You did buy it at the car lot dealership, and that
2: right.
1: And it's the exact one. The license plate, sir. They do match up. And I know this is a bit of a shock to you, but your car is actually a stolen car. So the dealership, sir, actually sold you a stolen car. And I know you did not know that. I know that it was not any information that you already knew. And I know you thought that you were just purchasing a legitimate car.
2: Yeah.
1: But you have a stolen car, Mr. Trevor.
2: And yeah. No, man. No, I think you got the wrong person because this car is not stolen for real. Man, this is not stolen.
1: Sir, I can go all day with you and try to make you understand what's going on here. And I know it's probably some blurry information that's not clear to you. But at the end of the day, your car is stolen. I am going to have to either get someone to come out and impound it or
2: No, I think y'all might need to go back over y'all records, man, because I think y'all, on the real, I think y'all got the wrong person.
1: Sir,
2: for real.
1: I'm going to tell you once, and I'm going to tell you again, you have a car that's stolen that I have to have in my possession by the end of the day.
2: Man,
1: now,
2: you ain't getting by the end of the day, for real, man.
1: You have a stolen car. And you're going to need to bring that car into the police station so we can get this thing rectified.
2: I'm bringing in, man. For real, man. Hold on. Let me talk about this, man. Because I don't know about all this you're telling me. For real.
1: Sir, I understand what you're saying, but do you realize you're talking to a police officer here? I am Detective Justin.
2: Who you are, man. I'm going to call. Hold on.
1: Is no longer, sir. We've had to actually shut them down for the time being until we get quite a few cars rectified. That I've got more than just your vehicle, sir, that's been that has auto theft tied to it. Now,
2: man, hold on.
1: There's two things. Either you're going to bring it to me or I'm going to come get it. Now, which
2: man,
1: one do you want to do?
2: You ain't coming to get for real.
1: Sir, I don't want to have this to have to get go to a level of where it doesn't need to be, but I need to get that car in my possession.
2: Okay, look, listen what I'm telling you, okay? You listening?
1: I'm listening, sir.
2: Okay, look, unless somebody gonna pay me my $377.52 I've been paying for the last 6 months, unless you gonna pay me that, plus give me back my that I trade in to get this, man, I ain't trying to hear what you talking about, for real. Nah, this is you coming at me with, man. I work too hard to be keeping up these notes right here, man. I got that and my rent to take care of, and you come to talk about you finna take my car because something that happened before I bought it? Which I don't even know if this is true. Like I said, I think you got me mixed up with somebody else. Why the y'all just now coming at me talking this? I ain't heard nothing about this before.
1: Sir, it's taken us a while to actually track down the car and actually find out exactly where it was. I've tracked this car for the last 8-9 months, and I finally found it. You are the one that actually has it in your possession. It happens all the time. It's an unlikely situation, but I got to get you to bring it in. And
2: I ain't bringing in. You hear me? I ain't bringing in. Y'all not coming to get from me unless somebody give me my $377.52 I've been paying for the last 6 months. Plus, get my back.
1: Sir, I'm sure your is probably long gone by now. It's probably.
2: That don't give me something. Okay, then y'all can at least just come with the money. Come with the money. I'll just go get another ride from somewhere else.
1: Sir, I can't sit here and negotiate with you. I'm just a detective that's on this actual case. And I know it's a trying situation, but I am going to have to send some officers out there that do this type of thing. They pick up these cars and bring them into the.
2: I wish you would send somebody out here to come get my car. And if you can't negotiate with me, you need to find somebody can. You bring somebody out here if you want to. Don't bring somebody. I got some for hell. I've been working too hard, man. I'm working a graveyard shift, and I'm putting in the overtime and trying to stay late. Man, I'm working too hard to try to get this car, man. So bring out here if you want to, for real.
1: Sir.
2: Huh?
1: Sir, calm. I gotta get you to calm down. I mean, you're getting a little out.
2: You can't calm me down after you told me my car's stolen and y'all talking about coming to get it from me?
1: Sir, I know this is a surprise, and I understand that, and you got an honest living, an honest job, and I understand that, but some people have done some dishonest things, and that's what's happened here. Somebody's done
2: some. That ain't my fault. That ain't my problem right there. That ain't my problem. Everything was legit with my answer when I first got it, so why is it a problem now? I'm not understanding that. All I'm saying is, if y'all come with my car, I'm going to y'all up. That's all I'm saying.
1: You know what? I don't want to go any further. Can I say one more thing to you? Can I do that?
2: What?
1: This is Nephew Tommy from the Steve Harvey Morning Show. You just got pranked by your cousin Eric.
2: Who did you say this was?
1: This is Nephew Tommy from the Steve Harvey Morning Show.
2: What's tripping, man? What's up, man?
1: You got pranked by your cousin, man. Trevor, you all right?
2: Hold on. Hey, I got me needing a cigarette around
1: this. All right, man, let me ask you something. You got to tell me, baby, what's the baddest radio show in the land?
2: Man, y'all crazy, man. It's that Steve Harvey Morning Show.
1: There you have it. All right,
0: nephew, thank you. Coming up next, it is Ask the CLO, our Chief Love Officer, Steve Harvey, in the building right after this.
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1: You only get hated on by people who are less than you. Nobody doing better than you hates on you. It's always the lesser than. Hate always come from the bottom. That's why they call them bottom feeders. God has positioned you, as well as myself, up on the wall. We're climbing to a destiny that's so great. When they start throwing rocks and they pull from the bottom, you cannot get down off the wall. You cannot stop your forward progress to climb down and address them, because you're stopping your progress. And they don't have power unless you give it to them.
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2: 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It is time to ask the CLO, our Chief Love Officer, Steve Harvey. Carmen in Arlington writes, my mother-in-law has a bad habit of calling me before I get off work to ask me to stop by the store for her. It's always four or five items, and after I've worked all day, I don't want to shop for her. My husband refuses to do it, so can I refuse too?
1: No, you don't want to do that. But this is what you do. Stop answering the phone. Stop answering that phone call. You know what it's about. It's right before you get off work. Don't answer the phone call. Just say, I was busy. Something happened. And then if she call, and then right after that, you get the call from him, then you know it's him calling for her.
3: I need some cornmeal and some nutmeg.
1: See, ain't nobody finna do all that. Don't pick up neither one of them phone calls to you at home.
2: Why won't her own son do it for?
1: Huh?
2: Why won't her own son do it for his mom? It's his mom.
4: Just get an app and order it and have it delivered.
3: And I need a green onion and I need a yellow onion.
5: No, we're not doing it.
1: Carla's right. Get an app and just have it sent over to the house. You ain't got to run yourself raggedy.
4: It's crazy.
2: But it's
3: vinegar, too. Some vinegar, too.
1: But Shirley, even if it's your son, you don't want to do nothing every day for nobody.
2: He should get the app. He should do all of that. It's his
1: mom. Shirley, wait a minute. Shirley. This is a CLO question.
2: You're right.
1: Okay.
2: Do your thing, baby.
1: Can I just say mine? Now, I told you I was going to embarrass you today.
2: I'm not embarrassed, but go ahead.
1: Well,
2: you're right.
1: Well, I don't want to embarrass you, though.
2: I'm not embarrassed.
1: Yeah, so you don't like my answer, then you know, then we can get that in the strawberry letter.
2: I did not say I didn't like it.
1: Well, I don't. Okay, go ahead, baby.
2: No, you go ahead, baby.
3: And bring some bread, too. Some bread.
1: See right there? See, you're going to run your raggedy. I'm not finna do it.
2: Are you done? Are you done with this answer? Because it was really good. I liked it.
1: Okay.
2: Amber in Nashville.
3: Are you still in the stove? Because if you still in there, bring some sugar, too. I need
1: Shirley.
2: Amber in Nashville says, my four-year-old daughter yelled out during church that she was ready to go, so my husband took her aside. He took her outside. After church, the pastor told us that our child isn't welcome until she learns how to act. Did he go too far? Should we leave the church?
5: Absolutely.
1: Well, you know.
5: Absolutely.
1: You know, both y'all wrong. I mean, the pastor gonna put y'all out because the baby recognized that the sermon wasn't going good. And the baby just blurted it out. We need to get out of here. You'd have said that already.
3: And you know, need a butt whooping, man.
1: You know, now. The baby shouldn't have said that out loud, because you got to teach your child appropriate moments to talk and to say stuff. Now, you're going to quit the church so your baby can go to the next church and blurt stuff out? You got to teach your child some discipline. But at the same time, now he mad your baby ain't welcome because he done called him out. Yeah, the baby just saw is like that video that went viral out here when they put that little mic in that little boy's face, and he said he don't like this church no more or something.
3: Yeah, yeah,
1: yeah, and just walked off. He had the little jeans rolled up at the bottom so they could last two summers, you know. And you know, man, it happened like that. So I, you know, maybe the baby was right, the pastor was wrong for telling you that the baby ain't welcome no more. I mean,
6: that's
1: come
6: not
1: on,
6: pastor
1: man.
6: Like.
1: That ain't. Who are you? Now he got to get out because she didn't yell. I'm ready to go.
3: Yeah.
1: All this here. There ain't nobody shouting. Ain't nobody saying amen. Why is we listening to this dry message today?
6: Ain't nobody saying amen.
1: Yeah, I know it's time to go. So both of y'all wrong. But no, I wouldn't leave the church. Well, that ain't a good pastor to do some stuff like that.
6: No,
1: your baby not welcome here no more.
6: Yeah, who said
1: that's
6: that?
1: Just not a good pastor right there. I'm sorry, dog. I'm sorry.
3: Need to work on his text. That's what you need to work on.
6: His message.
3: His message.
1: Go ahead, Shirley.
7: Okay. That was a wonderful answer, too.
1: I know it was.
7: Lenny in Tulsa says, I've been married for 14 years, and everything I do is wrong in my wife's eyes. I simply hugged her friend, and I said she smelled good. It was not meant to be flirtatious at all. I'm still sleeping on the couch 3 days later. Was I wrong for saying it?
1: Hell yeah, dog. You got to keep that to yourself.
6: Man,
1: boy, you got to... You can hug a friend, but you can't come out of that talking about no. Good Lord Almighty. Shirley, what did he say one more time? What did he say?
7: He said that he hugged her and said she smelled good.
1: Yeah, that's too much, dog. Could have just hugged her and let it go.
5: And just remember the scent.
1: See, the problem is you ain't hugged your wife and told her she smelled good in a long time. And they've been married like 14 years.
7: Yeah.
1: Yeah, it's over, dog. Mm. It's over. It's been over for a while. See, anything you do now, it ain't going to work. Now, you shouldn't have did that. That was stupid. Man, you smell good. What?
6: Yeah, that was stupid.
1: Yeah, that was stupid, dog. You can't say
5: and
1: that.
5: Everybody heard you?
1: Yeah, you got to say that to yourself. You got to go in the bathroom, man, and shut the door and go, ooh, woo. That was that girl right there, boy. That's how I want my woman to smell.
6: He like said all that.
1: That. In the bathroom by yourself. Oh, now, that's how a woman supposed to smell right there. This heifer I'm with.
6: Oh.
1: I'm so sick of white diamonds.
3: They don't make
1: who the hell buying Elizabeth Taylor perfume these days anyway? See that right there? Another Kennedy, great answer. Go ahead, Shirley.
7: That's brilliant. Kennedy in Charlotte says, I'm 28 years old and I'm dating a 35-year-old man that I met online. It's been almost a year and his dating profile is still active online. He said girls still message him, but he's not dating anyone else. Why? Well, then why won't he delete his profile?
1: Because he's still dating other people.
3: Mm.
1: What?
4: Mm. We're not deleting till we get married.
1: No, he's still seeing other people. What's
4: okay.
1: What you need? You need him to say it another way? They messaging him. Mm-hmm. What you don't know is he messaging them back.
4: Yeah.
5: That's what it is.
1: Yeah. See, men ain't like that. You keep hollering at me. I got to holler back.
4: Well, he's not married.
7: All right. Thank you, CLO.
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0: 503-297-8881. It is Monday, after the 4th of July. Somebody somewhere is still licking that barbecue sauce off their fingers. Good morning, Frank P. Bauer at Community Potpourri. We're at Community Potpourri, and it is a Monday. Thanks for locking it in. Things to talk about today, questions to ask. We've got a couple here this morning. And I do have a guest on the phone line this morning. We'll for short, because this person's on the way to running. She's going to be cooking some food this morning. Yeah, somebody out there needs some food. And speaking about food, let me get to her, and then we'll continue to whatever I got to go, because I know she's running this morning. Good morning to my guest. How you doing, guest? Good morning, Jasmine Scott. How you doing?
1: Good morning. Good morning.
0: Uh-huh. As you call me, your Uncle Frank.
1: That's right. My Uncle Frank for life.
0: Well, Jasmine is the daughter of the late Robert L. Scott, the gentleman that entertained the folks for a long time on Seattle Radio. And Jasmine, glad to have you with us this morning.
1: Thank you. I'm always happy to be here and talk to you.
0: Uh-huh. Yeah, okay. You talk to your uncle. All right. I was speaking about breakfast, and you and others are honoring the legacy of the Black Panther Party, the free breakfast program they had many, many years through nourishment, dignity, and community care. Tell me all about it this morning, what the free community breakfast is all about and where it's located.
1: Yeah, like you said, it really is in the spirit of what the Black Panthers started, and we are honoring our Seattle chapter of the Black Panther Party by doing this program this summer. So, you know, at Art Noir, so I'm the executive director of Art Noir over on 23rd and Union, and our current exhibit up in our gallery is called Black Power, Black Panthers, and we're honoring the legacy of the Seattle chapter of the Black Panther Party in the Central District. And, you know, we had a bright idea that as an extension of this exhibit and this art showcase and some of the narrative that we have attached to it, that we would do a free breakfast program this summer. We had a specific focus on young people, but it is open to all. No one will get turned away. And we really just want to feed our community. And so this is in partnership with Jermaine Miller, who is a Central District native and community member, and someone who is constantly feeding the community. He goes by Def Chef. Most people know him as that. Mm-hmm. And so, you know, this is really something that he was inspired to do. And so he reached out to some of our elders from the chapter, Aaron and Elmer Dixon, Leonard Dawson, and got their blessing to move this program forward. So that's what we were doing down at the Prince Hall off of 24th in Maine.
0: Good morning to Def Chef. Uh-huh. And you mentioned that you are the director at Art Noir.
1: Mm-hmm.
0: Okay. And that's a good thing, for the combination of people working together in the community. That's one thing we should do more, work together. Now, this community free breakfast is happening what days of the week?
1: So it happens every Monday, Wednesday, and Friday, and we'll be doing it throughout the summer, and so until August 28th. And it's from 8 a.m. till 10 a.m.
0: Mm-hmm. And that's at the Prince Hall Masonic Temple on 24th Avenue South, just behind what used to be Walgreens, as you say, right?
1: Exactly, exactly.
0: Now, youth are prioritized, I see on the information, you say 8 to 9, but it's open to everybody. I know that the chef cooks good food. What can someone expect today if they go in?
1: So today he's doing pancakes, but, you know, you can expect things like, again, pancakes, French toast, eggs, potatoes, grits, biscuits, all kinds of things. So, you know, your traditional breakfast items and sometimes some things that are just outside of the box. But the goal is just to feed people and help people start their day, get their day off on a good start.
0: That's a good thing. Yeah, you've had a good start in the day. Your day may roll beautifully. I hope you've contacted our good friends over there at the little house there, the tiny house on Yesler.
1: Yes.
0: Yep.
1: Yes, we've been doing outreach to everyone, especially in the immediate community, and we intend to do more. And like I said, we really want to see more youth. No one gets turned away. Mm-hmm. But if there are young people, you know, that are going into summer programs before they have to head to their summer programs, or even if they're just at home this summer, we encourage them to come out, and so the adults in their life can bring them out and they can get some food. And that can take some stress off of parents as well. You know, if we let us feed them, you don't have to worry about it.
0: Yeah, this program, when did it start and when is it ending?
1: We started 3 weeks ago, and it ends on August 28th.
0: Okay. And that location once more for the free community breakfast.
1: Is at the Prince Hall Masonic Temple off of 24th and Main, right behind what was Walgreens. Set at the ago.
0: Right. It's free. Everything is free.
1: Everything is free.
0: Honoring the legacy of the Black Panther Party, the free breakfast program they had many, many years ago. And the Art Noir Youth Shake is located at 23rd and...
1: Union. Right on the corner of 23rd and Union.
0: I'll see you over there when they have that reunion on Union.
1: Okay, cool.
0: It's going to be a great program. They're going to have the group Surface there.
1: Yeah, that's right.
0: It's going to be a great one. Now, you mentioned the displays at your business there on at 23rd and Union. What display did you speak? I forgot which one you said.
1: Yeah, so that's okay. Art Noir, you know, we are a black art space. So we're a gallery. We are we have a gift shop. And we're just a community hub that celebrates and uplifts black art and culture. So in our gallery space, our current exhibit that is up until August 2nd is called Central District Legacy, Black Power, Black Panthers. And it, again, is honoring the legacy of the Seattle chapter of the Black Panther in the Central District. So we have some beautiful artwork that celebrates blackness, power, and the Black Panthers. And there's also narrative that we collected from several community members that respond to those prompts as well. So it's definitely something that I think people, especially from this community, will want to check out.
0: Yeah, the CD going through many changes, honey.
1: That's right.
0: And you grew up with the CD, correct?
1: That's right.
0: Right.
1: I've seen it all.
0: Yeah.
1: Most of it.
0: Right. Now, the community breakfast again, Monday, Wednesday, and Fridays, 8 till 10. At the Prince Hall Masonic Temple on 24th Avenue South, right behind what used to be Walgreens, as you say, and it's free, it's open to the public. And I want to thank you this morning. Let's see, I get off the show in here at 8 o'clock. I think I can maybe I can run up there at 8 o'clock and get me some.
1: Come on, get some pancakes.
0: All right, Jasmine.
1: We'd love to see you.
0: Okay. Maybe not this morning, maybe Wednesday, maybe that, okay. Or Friday. But it's great to everyone. It's open to all ages. There's no age limit, correct? But you do prioritize the young people.
1: Absolutely. But no one gets turned away. We want to feed everyone who wants to be fed.
0: You know, before we went on the air, I told you I was going to ask you another question.
1: Yeah.
0: Do you believe the significance of the 4th of July has lost us, lost over time?
1: I do believe the significance has been lost, at least for our community it has. You know, it's not something that I would say we necessarily celebrate for the same reasons that the general population does. And with how our current climate is, it makes it something that is a little bit more challenging for us to be for us to celebrate and be proud of. I think all of us, you know, speaking from a black lens, are proud to be Americans, but there's a lot of work that needs to be done in our country for us to feel celebratory. So I do think that significance has been lost quite a bit.
0: Thank you very much, Ms. Scott, Jasmine Scott, this morning, and say hello to Mama Vivian. I know she's going to get me called Mama Vivian.
1: I sure will.
0: All right. And you have a great day, okay?
1: All right. Thank you, Uncle Frank. We'll talk soon.
0: Okay. 1420 KRIZ and 1620 KYZ. Great program. Free community breakfast Monday, Wednesday, and Fridays, 8 till 10. All ages can come. It happens through August 28th at the Prince Hall Masonic Temple on 24th Avenue South, right behind what used to be Walgreens, as Jasmine says. Into your Monday morning, the question is, do you believe the significance of the 4th of July has been lost over time? Okay, that's a question I want to ask this morning. And what in the world? You know, people are always trying to put things on, and we got to watch it, because this upcoming election, there's a lot of tricks being played. What is a democratic socialist? Democratic socialist? Something else is going to drop on us and talk about it's communists and things like that. You got to keep your eyes on the prize, folks. They're trying every trick, and some of us are going to fall for the okey-doke. Put your eye on the prize, know who you're going to vote for, what party you're going to vote for, and take it from there. But they're going to try to put everything, all kind of tricks coming up. What is a democratic socialist? Please call me and let me know. 206-325-1420. And we're at 503-770-8725. What is a democratic socialist? Somebody call and tell me, okay? All right. Someone says the mayor of Seattle is a democratic socialist. The mayor of New York City is a democratic socialist. The sister will be, I think she's been nominated. Did she win the, back in D.C.? She's a Democratic Socialist, someone says. What is a Democratic Socialist? Somebody call Tim. Or is another trick going to pull on to get your mind all confused before the election? Okay? Interesting this morning. Oh, the question as I asked my guest, Jasmine, do you believe the significance of the 4th of July has been lost over time? I know the 4th of July has gone by, but I thought I'd ask that question this morning. That's a question out of the Seattle Medium's People Speak question from a year ago. Someone says, to me, it's just another day. I enjoy getting together with family, the barbecue. I love to come for the food, but in general, the 4th of July is really just another day. For the black community, I don't think it has much significance because independence doesn't apply to us. 206-325-1420. And we're at 503-770-8725. Good morning, Carl. How you doing this morning?
2: I'm doing great, Brother Frank. Doing great.
0: Uh-huh. You gonna answer my question about 4th of July before you get started?
2: You know, it's just another day. I remember, Frank, I used to work every 4th of July when I was at the U.S. Postal Service, but I enjoyed it. I got together with family, ate, and I saw people that I haven't seen in a while. Then I went to another venue. So I don't know. It's just another holiday where you can get together if you have not gotten your family. I do love holidays. I know some folks don't get off in the holidays, but it's a time when you can take a breather from all of the mess and get together. I don't care if you don't understand what it's all about anyway. I have a friend. He said he doesn't celebrate Thanksgiving, but he said that he'll come and eat your food.
0: Okay, all right.
2: No, man, I don't believe in Thanksgiving. I don't believe in Christmas, but I will come and eat your food. Now think about that. But Frank, let's talk about the politician, the socialist. There's a gentleman here in Olympia, Springer, I think. He's retiring. He's been around 20-some years. But he said that politics is just at a stalemate. I think I got his name right. He's from Olympia. He was being interviewed yesterday. He said he's getting out. He said there's no giving amongst the parties anymore. He's a Democrat. Mm-hmm. He's a Democrat. He said there's no giving. There's no giving. He said back in the day when he first started, the Republicans and Democrats, they could get together and work out their differences and come up with something for the people. He said it's no giving now. He's tired. He's burned out. You can get his name out of Olympia right here in the state of Washington. He's done. He's done. And when you bring up that socialist, it's just another thing where the people running can get elected and stay in power and fool the people and fool the masses of people again. Like, we have a new concept. We have a new thought. But no, these people are going to, they're going to get into that office, and after a few years, they're going to find out that the money is going to start coming their way, and these lobbyists are going to call them up, and it's going to be the same old thing. Frank, that's why I tell the people, yeah, you can go vote, but look out for yourself. Mm-hmm. Look out for your own family. Educate your own kids. Find a way to get out of poverty or semi-poverty. Educate yourself. Educate your kids. Because the politicians are just raunchy. They're raunchy, Frank. They're not doing anything for the people. And people got to understand this, that they're raunchy. That's all I got to say about that. But, Frank, I saw where the Urban League is getting a new round of money from Seattle, even though they're under investigation. So maybe you should get somebody on real quick before that money is spent from the Urban League to see where that money is going and what kind of organizations that that money is going to.
0: Oh, and, where'd you see that at? Deeper into it.
2: It's been flashing all over the local news. Urban League gets new round of money, even though they're still under investigation.
0: Mm-hmm. I'm quite sure they're not the only organization getting money, and maybe people are looking at. But anyway, go ahead.
2: No, but I'm just saying. Right. We're talking about politicians right now. So let's see where that money is going for the community. Because Frank, I'm sure they said we need this money for the black community, and that's something that's been done throughout history. So not only black politicians, white organizations. You know, we need some money for the black community. We need money for black schools. We need money for black crime. But the black community never see that money. We want to make these people accountable, Frank, because those dollars are taxpayers' dollars. Folks, I want to remind you of something. The money that these organizations get is your money, is your parents, taxpayers. Homeowners, folks that own homes, these dollars are your dollars. You have a right to see where they're going and how they're used. And Frank, one more thing. Could you get somebody on in the business world? They have these accounts now that's opening up for these kids, Trump accounts. Or education account, since you guys don't like Trump.
0: You're talking about $1,000?
2: Let's make sure. Uh-huh. Can you get somebody on from the business world that can explain NAACP or somebody in there in the business sector? Come on right away. Explain to these black parents, hey, don't worry about Trump. Get your kids signed up for this education money right now. Right now. It's starting out at $1,000 when they turn 18. They have millions of dollars in order to go to school. But let's not be left out. Let's not be left out, Frank, and then we start complaining.
0: All right. So let's see what the others have to say about it and go from there. You mentioned a lot of things, and we'll get to I'm going to come back to organizations getting money and things like that, too, okay? You hold on, caller. My question this morning on the show, hey, I know we're after the 4th of July, but... I know you celebrated. Did you really? You have fun? Over a week, did you? One person in the article says about the significance of 4th of July. I feel like it isn't really the same. And I think it has just become a glorified holiday. I don't think it ever really did a lot for black people. And it was more of a white holiday. Interesting. 206-325-1420. We'll get to you. Phone lines open. 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And we're at 503-770-8725. And I did ask the question, to what in the world is a democratic socialist? Maybe a lot of things on the mind this morning, okay? 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
6: 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Some of that music may soothe your soul and get praise up, huh? We're into your Monday morning, the Monday after the 4th of July. And I was asking the question since the holiday's over. You probably celebrated it. Do you believe the significance of the 4th of July has been lost over time? Another person in the article says, we feel like we have to celebrate the 4th of July because of what we learn in school. But we don't know the real truth from that unless we were there. A lot of holidays have some bad hidden meanings. But no, I don't believe that it has the same meaning. Okay. All right, let me get one more before we get to the phone lines this morning at 206-325-1420. And 503-770-8725. From a black perspective, the gentleman says it's different. On our 4th of July, we celebrate family getting together, and people don't really care so much about the independence part. It changed for me because, you know, family fades away. But when you come back together, it brings that vibe back. I never really even cared about Independence Day. Mm-hmm. And I was more excited for my family getting together, hanging around, and popping fireworks together. For people who come from different cultures and care about their history, it's different for them. Okay. Mm-hmm. Interesting. 206-325-1420 and 503-770-8725. You're going to be hearing a lot about democratic socialists and all kind of things. One person told me it's a scam. They're trying to pull some things over people's eyes, get people all confused and... Yeah, the Democrats got somebody in front who's gone out, and you hear hear from the big man on top talking about communism. Okay. Caller, good morning. How are you doing this morning? Break it down if you can. What is the Democratic Socialist? Do you know?
8: Grand Rising, Mr. Frank Grand Rising, to the listening audience, peace and blessings to everyone. Yeah, I looked it up for you. We actually, in summer school last week, I went over this with the students. Mm-hmm. Just explaining it to them, entrepreneurship and what it is, and then like what system we live in, you know what I'm saying? So, obviously you have communism, you have socialism, you have capitalism. A democratic socialist, this is Wikipedia's definition. A democratic socialist is a political ideology and movement that seeks to replace capitalism with a democratically controlled socialist economy while maintaining political democracy. They believe that the fundamental wealth and resources of a society should be owned and managed collectively by the working class to eliminate economic exploitation. Core beliefs and goals, unlike authoritarian models of socialism, democratic socialists prioritize democratic processes for both achieving and operating a socialist society. And so, basically, we call it a democracy, but according to the Pledge of Allegiance, it's a republic. And so a lot of us, like you said, I think you mentioned school, we don't learn this stuff. You know what I'm saying? Or we are learning at an early age to where we don't really understand it's what it does, right? And so I remember in my sociology class, the professor, his thoughts were that capitalism, it birthed all the other isms, the racism, the classism, the sexism, because of the money, right? We live in basically a capitalist, but it's also socialist economy, you know what I'm saying, and political system where we supposedly elect our officials, but that's to be determined. If we're not counting by hand, then a computer can be manipulated. People can be manipulated too, but yeah. So that's just the explanation of it. I think this is something that we really need to look at as far as policies and things of this nature. It's frustrating because we really don't know how this thing works, and our leaders, they gloss over it, you know, like on some just trust us. No, when I talk to Claude AI, I say break it down as if I was a fifth grader, and so everything that Claude that I put into my chat, it breaks it down to me. Most people do not know how this system works. That's why it doesn't work for us. What system do you want? Do you want to go back to kings and queens? Do you want, economic governing system do you want for a collective? We're not talking about 15 people. We're talking about millions of people that have to be governed. What system would you suggest? I don't know all the answers. I'm open for suggestions, but I'm just saying, like, we keep saying these things without replacing it with anything or without having a viable argument for replacement, because we don't know what it is. But I say lastly, Mr. Frank, and this is before Kanye West ever said anything about this, I was cutting a Somalian brother, and he said slavery was a choice. And you can only imagine the African-American response to that, right? But when he said it, and then when he explained it, it made sense. Think about this, Mr. Frank. These guys made laws that said we were not human. That's a law that I don't abide by, and we going to fight. You see what I'm saying? Like, I'm never going to stop because you don't believe that I'm human. How can you make a law? So therefore, I don't, anything that goes against humanity, I don't abide by. You know what I'm saying? Because that's not a law. That's something that somebody made up and said, we're going to govern you like that. So why are we fighting to be human? That shouldn't even be a question. We should be, I don't want to push, you know, but hey, the cost of freedom is death, because other than that, they're going to do what they want to do. Lastly, Mr. Frank, I just want to say, I watched this movie. They control us so much with the media. In my men's group and different circles, even on here, all they talk about is when white folks was in power. This country is 250 years old. I was in Germany in the 80s. I was in a castle that was older than the United States. You know what I'm saying? So we don't even understand. We were at one point, we were in control. But we don't even talk about it. We only talk about what these white folks is doing right now, like they're God. You know what I'm saying? And that's not the truth. But I'm watching this movie. They control the media. But I'm watching this movie. I can't think of the name of it. And it was about these soldiers who were in Texas, and they were getting treated bad, and they ended up killing a bunch of people in the town. Mm-hmm. And I'm sitting here with my wife, and I'm like, why do they keep showing us that this? They show that they made a mistake, and then they kill them all. And I'm thinking, why in every movie is it us being submissive. When they got stories of the Deacons of Defense, they had thousands of uprisings and rebellions, but they only show us the one where we laid our arms down and got dominated. You know what I'm saying? They don't even show the real part about Black Wall Street. Black Wall Street, the Gap Band, you dropped a bomb on me because the United States dropped a bomb on them because these dudes were coming back from the military and they was handling these white folks. But they don't show that. They only talk about Black Wall Street was destroyed. They don't talk about how the people fought back. And it lasted, I want to say days, maybe even a month, mm-hmm. that it lasted because they had to fight, because they was fighting. So they don't show us these things visually. They show us getting whooped. They show us getting killed because that's the visual that they want for us. So we'll say docile. Y'all have a great day,
6: you,
8: man.
6: Yeah, caller, you shed a lot. You shed a lot, and I feel like Marvin Gaye right now, just throwing up my hands and holler.
8: Don't do it, Mr. Frank.
6: I'm not going to do that. Oh,
8: don't
6: no. Oh, no, no, no. Oh, no, no. No.
8: Don't do it. We're going to fight to the end. Y'all have a great day.
6: All right. Thank you very much.
8: You have a computer in your hand.
6: Oh, yeah.
8: Do the research.
6: All right. We got you. Thank you, sir. 1420 KRIZ and 1620 KYIZ. Oh, he's my brother and it's heavy, too. Uh-huh. Do you believe the significance of the 4th of July has been lost over time? That's one of the questions this morning. I also asked, what is a democratic socialist? A lot we're dealing with in life. Mm-hmm. A lot we were not told in school. I'm thinking back to my civics and sociology classes back in high school. One thing that, you know, we hear that, okay, we're celebrating Juneteenth, but when did you learn about it? When did you learn that they bombed the Greenwood Archer Pine district of Tulsa, Oklahoma, the black district there? When did you learn about it? A lot of things are just not in the news, and also it's according regionally, too. But a lot of things, just asking the questions more. You're going to be hearing about it, Democratic Socialist. That's why I asked with the question. Someone says the mayor of Seattle is a Democratic Socialist. You know, that young lady is interesting. Could do a whole show on the mayor of Seattle and how she won that election. It's interesting. Yes, it is. We'll hold that back for another day. But I want to thank my sister this morning. She called me Uncle Frank, Jasmine Scott. We were speaking this morning about the free community breakfast program going on Monday, Wednesday, and Fridays at the Prince Hall Masonic Temple honoring the legacy of the Black Panther Party's free breakfast program through nourishment, dignity, and community care. And it's open to all ages. It happens every Monday, Wednesday, and Friday through August 28th at the Prince Hall Masonic Temple, 306 24th Avenue South. Okay. And knowing about it in need, or if you're in need, you can stop by too. Okay, it's open for all ages. And great program and members of the Black Panther Party. Aaron and Elmer Dixon locally, they've seen them around many recently. And you see them in many different places. And just remembering the Black Panther Party and the many different things. 206-325-1420. And we're at 503-770-8725. In the article about the significance of 4th of July being lost, this young lady says, I personally don't celebrate July 4th because my son was born on the 4th of July and I celebrate his birthday. And if he wasn't born on the 4th of July, it would just be at the house. It would just be another day. Do you reserve? Okay. Just want to remind you what you have to watch. Watch them leftover devil eggs now. Yeah, don't want you running and use Charmin all day, okay? Watch out eating those leftover devil eggs. Yeah, don't want to get botulism and all those things get in your system. Huh? And finally, from the article about the significance of the 4th of July, this gentleman says, I am from the Bahamas, so I don't know the significance of independence here because it is a different kind of celebration, but I am sure that this permeates beyond just independence. It's probably whatever the vibes or that you're feeling as a black American, but I have been here for a couple of years and we already feel the difference, but just being online and aware of things, yeah, it does feel like it has a different meaning. Okay, interesting. How do you feel about it? We're at 206-325-1420 and 503-770-8725. Let's see, what was that song? Shoot 'em up, bang, bang, baby. Was that the Intruders, Cowboys and Girls? I remember when we used to play Shoot 'em up, bang, bang, with a lot of bang, banging over the weekend. People used shooting each other, just wasting time, wasting lives. Gotta cool it, really. Reading about an incident, was that last evening over in the Beacon Hill area? Just not in the inner city. It's been shooting craziness all over the area. People got to wake up, you know. If you're going to have a fight with somebody, use your fist or your mouth instead of a gun. Violence in one's community, and not just in the African-American community. These shootings are all over the area. Then someone says you got to have more police. Those are just wasted words, really. You can't have a police on every corner in every community. Because these clowns, these people with these, you know, shooting, just shooting. So you can't have a cop on every corner, but just, I think it's a mental issue in some of this violence we see. So, you know, just thought I'd bring it up this morning. Shoot them up, yes it is, bang, bang, over the holiday weekend. I know somebody's going to say, have you seen the statistics out of Chicago for 4th of July? No, I haven't seen them. I'm not thinking about Chicago. I'm thinking about somebody. Think about what's close to you. Killings out in Kent. Shootings here or there, everywhere. So, you know, take it easy. Drive with care, okay? And handle your gun with care, or handle your differences with care, we'll put it that way. 206-325-1420 and 503-770-8725. The significance of 4th of July, we lost it. And what a... What do you think about many things we've talked about this morning? There's a Clark Atlanta professor. He's arguing why black people in the United States must deliberately reclaim the term African-American to honor both history and civic belonging. And I think I got this off the grio.com. Rather interesting. It's off the root.com. He's a professor of political science, and he's the executive director of the W.E.B. Du Bois Southern Center for Studies in Public Policy at Clark Atlanta University. Why we must become African Americans. It's the argument about whether you're black or you're African American. It's interesting, some of the things he said, and he quoted W. E. Du Bois in the book The Soul of Black Folks. He described the double consciousness of the Negro as two souls, two thoughts, two unreconciled strivings. He named the structural tensions of being both African and American as a society, insisting those terms are incompatible. Okay, the challenge is not to choose between blackness and Americanness, but to hold both. Black acknowledges our political and cultural location. African American extends that claim, situating us within a border historical at that time, Africa, and beyond. And he went on to say that contend that black people in the United States should deliberately reclaim and inhabit the term African-American as a holistic identity that integrates our African ancestry and our American civic belonging while rejecting the narrow notions of patriotism that excludes us. We've often heard this term that they came with the word black to make you feel bad. Someone says they've never seen a black person. Someone says I never seen a white person. So, you know, we can get into that argument a long time. But that's a good article, Why We Must Become African American. You want to get into the conversation this morning, we're at 206-325-1420 and 503-770-8725. We're at 741 in the morning, Community Appropriate. Yep, every day, Monday through Thursday, we're here from 7:05 to 8 on Friday morning. CEO of the Seattle Media Newspaper Group, Chris B. Bennett, here with the Rhythm and News Radio Show. 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Back after the break, 1420 KRIZ and 1620 KYIZ.
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6: 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And more of the wild, crazy strawberry letters. Okay, check them out, all right? Right now, you're on Community Potpourri with your man, Frank P. Bauer. And we thank you for locking in for a Monday morning, the Monday after the 4th of July, which means that this is Monday, the 6th of the month of July, all right? Heading into this right in the summertime. You know, one caller mentioned about community groups and such receiving funds and monies and things, and a lot of groups do receive the money through government contracts, grants, and what they call a philanthropic donations. And he mentioned one of the urban leagues locally, and I see that there's a little scrutiny with the Urban League of Metropolitan Seattle and the Tacoma Urban League. They're facing investigations right now, both of them. I guess audits going on or whatever the case. But a lot of money do come into the community through different organizations and things. And, you know, sometimes it's not advertised that we are doing this, so where we got our money from. And because, you know, it take a long time because, you know, some people just write a check to a organization and just for funding to do what they want to do with it and go from there. But these organizations, they do a great job. I'll put it that way. And to report every penny they got, you know, sometimes that will take forever. But, you know, just want to pump up the Urban League of Metropolitan Seattle sister over there. I forgot her name right now. She does doing a great job, but along with Linda Taylor and the crew. And I don't know anybody in the Tacoma Urban League, but they're doing some things, too, for the community. But all these community groups get funding. When something goes wrong, there's always the eyes put on the black groups. Just think how much money come with these white groups that you never, ever hear about, okay? Mm-hmm. Some people write, reading an article the other day, somebody wrote a $1 million check to a nonprofit. Was that reported? Mm-hmm. Yeah, well, the information, it was where I saw it, it was reported. And how much does that organization do for the community? It wasn't a black group, an organization that received $1 million. But we question when it comes to us. So sometimes you got to keep your eye on the prize. And not that I'm going to stand up and say, you know, that the different organizations that receive funds, some things may be going on, it's kind of shaky, whatever the case, but a lot of these groups, we see going things are not that up to par. And I'm not going to beat up on any particular organization or group, but they have a job to do, and they get the funding. However, there's a lot of government contracts, yeah, coming through, grants. And they're doing a job. I mean, it talks about the people at Bird Bar, okay? I know they have an event coming up, I think, this weekend. But a lot of groups, they get funding. Mm-hmm. And you got to, you know, they put the eye on the black group. But just think about what I've noticed in the city of Seattle. No one is speaking up for the black groups, the black community, maybe because the population's gone down. But there are some black folks, some brown folks, black folks, and dark folks getting money. Have you ever looked into the African brothers? Uh-huh. I had mentioned this one program where, you know, you see these Metro Transit, those little SUVs that drive around. Man came into the country, got him a contract. All he hires is his own folks. There's a lot of money going in, and we see what happens. I'm not going to bring the Minnesota situation into the city of Seattle, but I bet if you look closely at some of that money, that King County did not keep account of. I bet if you look closer, you'll find out where some of that money's gone. Uh-huh. Same thing for the city of Seattle when it comes to the housing, homeless, for the homeless folks. There's a lot of things going on behind the scenes. And I bet some of that money that have gone to the housing have bought somebody a brand new car. Yeah, bought them a new house. But out there, someone says, Frank, you're stepping into something and you sound like a conspiracy theorist. No. Not that I know of specifically, but I'm quite sure somebody made a lot of good money off of these programs. And a lot of folks in these nonprofits are making a profit. I guess everybody got a hustle going, right? Uh-huh. Would you say if you could hustle for $1 million, you'd hustle for it too, huh? Yeah, okay. it all ain't nothing funny. It's all about money. As I said, you got to have a con in this land of milk and honey. And there's a lot of cons out there, okay? We're at 10 minutes to the 8 o'clock hour. You know, you can throw me off the radio one day, but that's all right. I'll probably be gone anyway. But anyway, Community Popery rolls on. If you want to get in on the conversation, you can at 206-325-1420. And we're at 503-770-8725. And sometimes what happens on these programs, you got whistleblowers. Maybe they see something going on and they're not part of the the shady stuff going on. So they're going to be a whistleblower and report things. But I bet if they got a part of the action, they would not be saying anything. It's not that I sound like I'm a street person, but hey, I did grow up on my side of the street, and I see things that happen. And I've been down around a couple blocks a couple times, okay? Just about ready to get out of here, 9 minutes to the 8 o'clock hour, and something on your mind this morning you want to drop in. Hope to have some information, too, about the big R, the reparations. Maybe I can get to Jesse Weinberg, and former state representative Jesse Weinberg, find out what are they doing. Are they still studying the study? Are they still studying the study of the study that they studied before? And what did they come up with? Because it's been a long time since they've been studying and have no reports about what has come out of the study. This is interesting. I'm like callers that always call and says, what happens to the money? They got over $1 million to study reparations in the state of Washington. What are they doing? Okay. Mm-hmm. What are they doing? They're still studying that study that they studied before. Yeah, okay. 206-325-1420 and 503-770-8725. I did, at the start of the show, ask the question, what was a Democratic Socialist? And thanks to the brother, I heard what you said, bro. Yes, it is. I'll go check it out. But there's a lot of trickery going on this upcoming election. Watch out, folks. You know who you're going to vote for, what party you're going to vote with, and go with your best thoughts and minds, because a lot of trickery has already started. It's a deal. Trying to cut down on mail voting. And thanks to the Supreme Court that says, no, every ballot that comes in, even after Election Day, will be counted, can be counted. I thought it was kind of ridiculous anyway, because you have people that live outside the country, our service people, or if you, you vote by mail and you live, you're working somewhere else, or you're not at the in the city of the day of the election and you have your ballot with you, you got to mail it in. But that was just another trick they tried. But the justice system says, no, come back again. We're not going to go down that road. But it's all kind of tricks being played to minimize your vote. And if African-Americans vote so important, why don't they try to get more of us to vote for them? But nope, they want to put, they want to show their bad side. Yep, be ready come Election Day. As our good friends, the Pastor Anderson from First Family Church was on with us last week speaking about their program, Every Family, Every Ballot. I think that's, that was the name of the program. If you, if when you, what they're trying to do is identify those who get your ballot and send it in. Identify those who've received ballots in the past and they probably still got ballots laying around from two or three elections ago because they didn't send it in. That's a waste of time. And when you don't vote, it goes, the other party gets the oomph. Or the person that you did not vote for, their competitor, their opposition, and put it that way, is a plus for them. And I hope the Urban League, well, I'll say the NAACP, I know they're going to have a voter education program, and there's many others will have a voter education programs that will educate you, the electorate, if I can put it that way, about who is who and what bill, and what bill is this and what bill is that. Because right now they just throw things at you and you're at the mercy of, well, should I vote for this person or that person? And sometimes you just want to fill out a ballot. You put a, you know, a mark beside somebody you don't even know and what they stand for. And I hope that, I think Brother Hayward Evans of the NAACP Seattle King County branch did speak about when we spoke to him last time about voter education. And that's one thing that I've always, pet peeve of mine, you know, educate the voter what we're voting for. Because sometimes the vote for is the vote against. Yep, they pull that old trick. Do you think this is this, or you like this, or whatever? Uh-huh. And one thing that really turns me off is when they say the member group or whatever passed a bill and they did not ask you, so they want you to try to clear them out, to clear, help them out by voting yes or no. Why didn't they ask that before it was put into use? But those are some of the tricks that's being played. And we got to keep our eyes on the prize because Election Day is a little less than 6 months away. And good thing that I think one group is working with our young people. Between the age of 18 and 24, you got to put it on their minds the importance of voting. Yep, because every bill that comes out affects you whether you're 8 or 80. Matter of fact, one or between 1 and 100, all right, or however long you're alive, every bill affects you. That you can't say, well, I don't want to get involved because it don't. You see what happens if they pass that high price on them gas, whether you thought or not, it affected you when you went to buy some gas, huh? Okay, every bill that comes out of the city council, county council, state government or the feds will affect you. That's why you have, I won't say you have to vote, but that be wise to vote, put it that way. Let your voice be heard. Because if your voice is not heard, these people will be sitting around in these offices, think what they're doing is correct. And that's what the people believe. And they want to say, well, you know, I hadn't heard from nobody, so I guess what I'm doing is right. Now, call them up. Bug the hell out of them. Find out what their phone number is, their email, whatever the case, and let them know. Go to meetings. Well,

about what happened in the CD and how things have totally changed. And if you've been around Seattle for many years, you see things have changed. Roll in one area. Oh, is this, am I lost? Where am I? Totally different. Look, totally different. All these apartments. All this barking of the streets so you have to park somewhere else. One thing, and it's joked by some comedians, when white folks move into a neighborhood, look out for the traffic circles. Yeah. It's like we didn't know how to go to that intersection until they came in. That's why we put a traffic circle in. Okay. And another thing, the do not turn right when it's red. But they say that's for safety's sake, but whatever the case. Tomorrow morning, hope to do it again on these great radio stations. Hear from you right here at 1420 KRIZ and 1620 KYIZ. Enjoy your day. Highs around 80 degrees. Let's go, U.S. in the cup, all right? See, they have a win. Hope they can win today. Mm-hmm. Whatever you do today, enjoy yourself and keep it locked in the morning time at 1420 KRIZ and 1620 KYIZ. 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Opinions expressed on Community Potpourri are the opinions of those of the participants of the program. 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

0: 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We could be reading your letter live on the air, just like we're going to read this one right here, right now. You never know. It could be yours.
1: You never know. Buckle up and hold on tight. We got it for you. Here it is, Strawberry Letter.
0: Thank you, nephew. Subject, if it's not three, don't call me. Dear Stephen Shirley, I'm divorced and I met a man that wanted a relationship with me, but I wasn't ready for a commitment yet. He used to call me his fun friend because we hung out and got drunk and then we'd have a lot of great sex. I could go a few days without talking to him, but then he started getting caught up and he wanted a relationship. I had to bring him back to reality by doing a threesome with him and one of my coworkers. Adding a woman to the mix threw him off. He said that he really did like me, but it is crystal clear that I'm just with him for sex. He stopped calling me and he wouldn't answer my calls. I started to miss this man and I realized after about 3 weeks that I wanted to be with him. So I popped up at the lounge where we met. He noticed me and came over to say hello. I poured my heart out and admitted that I was stupid to let him go. And I apologized for bringing my coworker to have sex with us without asking him first. He told me it's all good and he said he's moved on. And he is just going with the flow. I asked if we could go to his house to talk and have makeup sex. He said I could come by later. So I went home to freshen up. And when I walked into his house, my coworker that we had the threesome with was on the sofa. He laughed in my face, said they've been hooking up since he ghosted me. He said he should have known I was trashy early on when I told him, if it's not three, don't call me, meaning I'm into threesomes. I left hurt and embarrassed. I thought that all men liked threesomes. I was trying to be cool, but I had it all wrong. Did he invite me over to be cruel and seek revenge? But why? All right, listen. Yes, of course he did all of that to get back at you. Yeah, laughing your face, all of that, because you hurt him, obviously. He was mad that you rejected him early on. He was ready for a relationship, but you said you weren't ready for a commitment. And so, to fend off his advances and everything, you introduced him to a threesome with your coworker. That was your mistake. You do realize that. And now you want the man back. Well, a lot has happened. In those 3 weeks you were gone and you missed out on a good man. He didn't even want a threesome and you basically forced it on him because you say you thought that's what men liked. Well, not this man. So the lesson here is that, you know, if the man doesn't bring it up, threesomes, that is, why are you bringing this up? Why are you introducing this into your relationship just because you're not ready for a serious relationship? That doesn't mean you should introduce your man to a threesome. Where's the logic in that? I mean, threesomes aren't for everyone. They aren't for everyone. And you were just doing something. Now he no longer respects you. He no longer wants you. And now he's with your coworker. He called you trashy, but your coworker was also in that threesome. Maybe she gets a pass because he didn't have feelings for her at the time. Now you have to move on because he clearly has. He clearly has. Steve?
2: It's doomed from the beginning. I don't understand people. I mean, look, you can do what you want to do. This is a free world. And it's a fallen one, too. So we more open about everything now than we've ever been. You know, so, and then you record it and you got cyberspace. It just, this whole thing just is wrong from the get-go. You divorced, you met a man that wanted to have a relationship with you, but you wasn't ready for a commitment. So he started calling you his fun friend. Y'all hung out, got drunk, had great sex. And you could go some days without talking to him. But then the man, you say, he got caught up, started having feelings for you. And wanted a relationship. So this was your idea. You said I had to bring him back to reality by doing a threesome with him and one of my coworkers. That's how you bring him back to reality? That was a good idea. Adding a woman to the mix threw him off. He said he really did like me. Now, this man really liked you, crystal clear. and I'm just with him for the sex. So he stopped calling you, and he wouldn't answer your calls. Because now you fooled him. See, he thought he had something that you really weren't. And he thought he had something special, and you don't even think you special. See, that's why I tell women all the time, you always got to keep yourself special, because that's how we going to treat it. See, we're going to treat it the way you treat it. If you think your thing is special, when we get it, that's how we going to treat it. But if you don't think it's special, what you want us to do? And this is a prime example of that. You passed it around to the coworker girl and to him. So he went, oh, okay, I thought she was just right here, but she really ain't. Anyway, he stopped calling. You wouldn't take your calls. Then you started to miss this man and realize after about 3 weeks that you really wanted to be with him. So you popped up at the lounge where we met. He noticed me, came over to say hello, poured your heart out, admitted I was stupid, let him go. I apologize for bringing your coworker in to have sex with his ass him first. He said, it's all good now. He said, now I done moved on. I'm just going with the flow now. So, okay. So now when I thought I could have something with somebody, you tricked me and told me you was tricky. So now I'm off that right now. I'm just going with the flow. When we come back, I'm going to show you how the flow go. Because he told you at the lounge, but you didn't know.
0: Right.
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0: Thank you, Steve. Coming up at 23 minutes after, we'll recap today's Strawberry Letter. We'll have part two of Steve's response. The subject is, if it's not three, don't call me. We'll get back into it right after this.
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1: Can I tell you something about me and God? I already know I am one of his favorites. Now, listen to me. Before you start stumbling all over yourself wondering why you got to be the favorite, you can be his too.
2: Yes, you can.
1: He have billions of favorites if you want to be. He's capable of that, you know. He ain't like me. Like, you know, like I have a favorite child. And I just do. That's all to it. I ain't got to fix that. I ain't got to tell that to you. You know. And they know who they are too. Because when they come up to me, it just depends on what day it is. I have a favorite child. But God has a lot of favorite child. And you get to be one. Good thing I ain't the Lord. That took a turn, didn't it? Welcome to the Steve Harvey Morning Show. Yeah.
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6: All right, come on, Steve. Let's recap today's strawberry letter. The subject, if it's not three, don't call me.
1: Well, okay. You got a divorce. You met a man, really liked you. You wasn't ready for a commitment. Then he, after a while, he started catching feelings for you. You thought you'd bring him back to reality by inviting a threesome into y'all's bedroom. So you had a lady co-worker at your job come over and y'all had a threesome together. Okay, kind of threw the man off. And so he said, wow. He thought he had something special with you because he really liked you. He got upset because you brought this woman in. He thought he had something special because he really liked you. So now he quit calling you and returning your calls, and he don't want to have nothing to do with you. And then after 3 weeks, you missed a man and you realized, well, I like this guy. And so you decided to catch up with him. So since you wouldn't return your calls, you went to the lounge where y'all met. He noticed you over there. He went up to you and spoke to you. Then you poured your heart out, admitted you were stupid to let him go. You apologized for bringing your coworker to have sex with us without asking him first. He told me it's all good. He said he done moved on. And now he just going with the flow. See, you created this monster. Now you done went up. Now you met the monster you created. He just going with the flow. So now you asked right there. Here you go again, taking it upon yourself. You don't know how to follow no lead. You always lead. I asked, could we go to his house to talk and have makeup sex? That's what you said. You just went up to the lounge. So you thought, give him a little bit more and then y'all be right back to go. He said you could come by later. So you went on to the house and freshened up, right? Then you walked into his house and the co-worker that y'all had the threesome with was sitting on the sofa. Uh-oh. He laughed in my face and said they've been hooking up since he ghosted me. He said he should have known I was trashy early on when I told him, if it's not three, don't call me.
6: What?
1: Wait a minute. That's your mantra? Uh-huh. So now you sitting up in here, and now he told you he knew you was trashy. And when you told him, if it's not three, don't call me, meaning I'm in the threesomes. I left hurt and embarrassed. I thought all men like threesomes. Have you been listening to this show?
6: I knew you were going to get to that.
1: I told you more than one time how I feel about it. I am not the one. Clearly,
6: okay. It
1: was something more than I thought it was. I did not know what the hell was going on in here. It was one of the most traumatic experiences of my life. I'm scarred from that.
6: How old were you?
1: It's grown now. It's getting that grown. Yeah. I was in my 40s. Yeah. It's in my 40s.
5: Anyway.
6: Can you come back from down there?
1: No, I ain't recovered from that one yet. Johnny got quiet now, just talking.
6: Right? No,
1: I was trying to be cool, but I had it wrong. Did he invite me? I was trying to be cool, but I had it all wrong. Did he invite me over to be cruel and seek revenge? Well, why? Well, yeah, he was being mean because you hurt him. He wanted you for real. And then you introduced him to the okie doke. So now he just going with the flow. He don't even want the girl that's over there because he already knows she trashy too, because he describes women who want threesomes as trashy. So now he just going with the flow. Now he don't want a relationship now. He just flowing with the trashy type chicks. And your girl trashy because she came in there. But she a better trashy than you. Because see, at least he didn't like her. So let me just go on and stay with this right. See, that's what a man say. I'm just going with the flow. Mm-hmm. Oh, that ain't a good thing. Because that's the flow funky, man. Mm-hmm. So now, yeah, they're going to. And then, of course, he ain't going to have nothing with her because he know what she is. Because he thinks women who invite threesomes is trashy. That's his opinion. He has every right to feel that way. So, you know, she ain't got nothing. She got what you didn't want. And now you want what she got. But now what either one of y'all got is just the flow guy now. Let me tell y'all something about threesomes that I've discovered. Threesomes have no solid footing or future. Oh, it's probably exciting. It's probably fun and it's probably thrilling. And I can understand how a person could feel that way. But threesomes have no future. You know why? Because you're dealing with three people. It's hard enough to keep one mate happy and be compatible with one person over a period of time. There's no way to do it with three because there's too many wants, needs, desires. It's too many different things going on in a threesome. You're trying to... Three people? What you think?
6: But Steve, it's so common.
1: Two women
6: now,
1: and
6: seems.
1: One man?
6: Yeah.
1: Yeah, it's common. But it has no future. Because you can't build a solid relationship with three people.
6: All right,
1: you just
6: well,
1: can't.
6: Leave
1: I'm
6: us
1: sorry.
6: Your comments. Let us know what you think on today's letter on Instagram at Steve Harvey FM. And check out the Strawberry Letter podcast on the iHeartRadio app.
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1: So there are a lot of young people out here that are so in love and they don't want to use each other. What advice do you have for young people that want to get married?
2: Well, first of all,
1: start a family.
2: You should exercise patience, because especially when you're young, because the decision you're making today may not even be applicable to 1 year from now. What you want today is going to change, and what you will accept and who you are. If you're young, 20 years old, 21, in 1 year, all of those three things will be different. Who you are will be different. What you want will be different. Or what you will accept will be different. All of that changes over the year. I promise you it does. So patience. If you all really love each other, then won't nothing happen to it. Marrying a person, a pastor told me something that stuck with me. He said, when you get married, the only thing that changes is the appearance of your left hand, third finger. So if y'all tripping before you get married, when you get married, guess what you're going to do? You're going to be tripping. Mm-hmm. It changes nothing. What it does is it's a tool that unifies people under the eyes of God with some vows between you. That's it. If that's meant to be, it will be that way this year or 2 years from now. And so you might as well be patient and wait. Because if you get married at 20 or 24, tell me what's the difference if you plan on being married the rest of your life. Or are you trying to get your 6 years in now so you move on to something else?
1: That's a logical, experienced answer, you know. But when you're young and in love, it's hard, you know, to follow those rules. I'm sure everybody's parents have told their kids that and everything, but it's just hard when you're young and have no experience and you're just in love. You know what I'm saying?
3: Yeah.
1: All right. We'll have more of the Steve Harvey Morning Show right after this.
2: 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Ain't nobody playing with y'all. 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

0: AJ on Steve Harvey writes, on Steve Harvey FM writes, my girlfriend and I have a difference of opinion on how to deal with my family. She's 3 years into medical school and doing very well in her quest to be an internist. With her success has come a lack of respect or class from my family. Multiple times a week, we're getting some phone call, text, email, or in-person visit with some kind of medical question from everybody. Grandma, mama, pops, uncles, aunts, distant cousins, godbrothers, and play cousins. My girlfriend says, oh, it's fine, and goes with the territory. I say we start a policy of billing $50 a consultation and use that money toward her school bills. Who's right on this one?
1: Your girl is right.
0: Just come go on, with man. It.
1: Come on, man. If you're the lawyer in the family, they're going to come to you with legal questions.
2: Oh, yeah.
1: If you're the doctor in the family, they're going to come to you for medical advice.
2: We all do that.
1: If you're the rich person in the family, they're going to come to you for money. Mm-hmm. Well, how do you think this works? See, yeah. It's whoever you are, whoever provides something in the family, let me explain something to you. When y'all have cookouts, whoever make the best potato salad at the cookout is required to bring the potato salad. Whoever do the baked beans best, we eating Betty's baked beans today. Mm-hmm. That's how it work, man. It ain't no they got to chip in and pay $50 a consultation. No, that's family. That's how it work, man. Mm-hmm. To whom much is given, much is required. You're not getting away from that.
3: Okay.
1: So they come to me for money because they think I got it. Period.
4: Bank. What did you just say?
2: Bank.
4: Bank.
2: Oh, we 100% no. Right that you got it.
4: Ain't nobody guessing when they come to you.
1: They came to my mama for cooking advice because she could cook.
3: Yeah.
2: Yep. Got it.
3: Yeah. So he has to get on
1: board. They need protection in the family. They went to my oldest brother.
3: Mm. Okay.
1: Heavy, they down here messing with me. Who?
3: Who?
1: Dog. I'm talking about, man.
0: Ready, set, go.
1: It wasn't even who? Where they at? he ain't even hear all the whole story.
3: Right.
1: Man, my father used to tell my brother all the time, boy, why don't you listen to what they saying first? I got this. I'm all right, daddy, because I'm listening. And as soon as my sister said she had a problem with anything, my brother coming there with my other brother say something to Heavy, man, Heavy, go down there. I'm going to handle it. I go see about it.
3: Okay.
0: Heavy was a gangster.
1: Dog, Heavy just wasn't bad. You couldn't mess with the family. Heavy was a protector.
0: Mm-hmm.
3: Yeah.
1: Heavy just went down there, man. That's okay. All to it. Yeah. So that's it. Relax.
0: All right, so his girlfriend is right, the medical student in this particular one. All right, if we have

0: Time for one more. Lily on Facebook says, my boyfriend and I have been together for just over 2 years. We lived together for about a year. And when we first moved in together, we would have sex almost every day. But for the last few months, we've only had sex a couple of times, and it's been a few weeks now. It was usually him who initiated sex in the past, and lately I've tried to get things going, but he says he's not in the mood. Should I be worried, or should I just be patient with him? Lily wants to know.
1: Yeah, you need to be worried.
2: You need to be worried. When a man's slacking off,
1: you need to be concerned.
0: What should she be worried about?
1: Well, you know, he initiated sex. Jeremy, he ain't stopped.
0: Hmm?
3: She said
1: he's always the one initiating the sex. Mm-hmm. Well, he ain't stopped.
4: He's just not initiating. He just stopped with her.
2: To you.
1: Yeah. I mean, I don't.
3: He initiated it somewhere. Just
0: yeah.
1: Let me explain something to y'all.
0: He said he's not.
1: Let me put it to you this way for the radio. It's only so many bullets in a gun. When you load a gun, a gun only has a certain amount of bullets.
0: Uh-huh.
1: Now, if you're shooting at the target and you know you got another target you got to hit too, and you done shot 3 bullets at this target, you got to have 3 for the other target.
2: Save your bullets. Save your bullets.
0: All right. Coming up at 20 minutes after the hour, we'll have more of the Steve Harvey Morning Show right after this.
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0: All right, so, uh-oh, Carla, looks like the air conditioning war just got more ammunition. All right, Steve Tommy Jr., check this out. If you are the type of person who is freezing in the office or in your home because of air conditioning, you won't be happy with this news. You're not going to like this. According to a new survey, the perfect temperature to keep the AC on during the summer months is 64 degrees.
1: What?
0: Degrees.
2: Hell no.
3: Excellent.
0: Carla, I know you like it cold, right?
4: Don't tell my wife that, boy.
0: So, guys, is that a little too chilly for you guys?
5: We already living in the meat locker over here. I don't know what the hell Marjorie be doing.
4: When do y'all get past these hot flashes, man, so we can start living a regular life?
2: You've never had a baby. You don't know what we're going through right with menopause.
5: Man, I got to come outside to warm up. Mm-hmm.
6: Putting my air conditioner on 64 with my sick. Do you know where I be? I be in a crack the other day. Hell no. I can't. You ain't finna run 64?
5: 64.
2: Junior, you're going to have to move, Precious. You gonna
6: Hell no.
4: You better get your I have woke up and Jackie got it on 62, man. I'm like, are you serious? Are you serious?
5: That's hey, man, what is it when they cut it on and it just say low?
2: It's probably below 60.
5: You done cut it down. Now it's just hello, low. Ain't no more.
0: All right. Coming up at 33 minutes after, we'll do a round of Would You Rather right after this.
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1: Time now for Would You Rather. Would you rather have a long tongue or long feet?
2: Well, probably need to let Tommy answer this one. Go ahead, Tommy.
3: You got them feet long. That means your hands is long.
2: Yeah, we both know, well, that ain't true. So would you want the long feet?
3: I'm taking the long feet.
2: Right.
3: And it's been opposed to the long tongue.
2: Because he want to get rid of them little raccoon hands he got.
3: I ain't got no raccoon hands. Jesus, big hands, boy. Look at these hands on the Zoom. You see
2: that's on the Zoom. You got them right up against the camera. I've seen them in real life.
3: I'm going to pull them back right there.
2: There you go. See, once again, pull them back behind your head. Get them up in front of your face like you're holding them. Now they're starting to get smaller. They're getting smaller. Now they're getting smaller. See, my camera's actual size, Tommy. See, my camera, my Zoom actual size.
3: Wow. Your hand about the same size as mine. They're about the same dog.
2: You bought it. I'm like, these look like moose horns.
1: Oh, man. So you'll take big, what will you take, Steve?
2: Well, I'm covered. So what I need, I mean, you know.
1: It's would you rather long tongue or long feet?
3: Tongue or feet?
2: Well, I got 13, so I mean, any longer, I ain't gonna be buying no shoes because 14s ain't in the store. I can tell you that right now.
4: Back order.
1: Well, where does Shaq get his shoes?
2: Shaq get his stuff made. Shaq wear 22.
1: I know. I thought so. Yeah.
2: Yeah.
1: All right. Junior, you?
5: Tom. Hey.
1: Okay. Really? Okay.
2: What are you going to do with some long feet on his little short body?
3: What is he going to do with
2: now
3: his
2: he
3: long
2: he goes out here on stage like he got on skis and stuff.
1: All right. Would you rather, we're moving on. Would you rather ride a horse or ride a bike? Your only transportation?
2: Horse or bike?
1: A horse or a bike as only transportation?
2: Hell no. Give me that bike.
1: Okay, really? Not a horse.
3: I'm going to go with the horse.
2: Are you crazy?
4: Bike. I'm not riding no horse. I ain't built for that.
2: You better give me that bike. That horse out there in that traffic.
4: He said, "What are you at? The horse out that traffic?
2: That horse out in that traffic? No, rush hour on a horse, boy. Man,
1: So a bike all day, huh?
3: A bike and rush hour is the same thing. That's going to be worse.
2: I can take side streets.
4: We got a bike.
2: Do like right, you want it to do.
1: Today edition of Would You Rather. Coming up, it is our last break of the day. And at 49 minutes after the hour, we'll close out the show with some closing remarks from the one and only Steve Harvey right after this.
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1: Get the game on. You all in here. You
2: the
1: know.
2: Game is on. What that got to do?
1: You he need to be washed. You
3: in
1: know.
3: 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He took that.
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3: 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What?
1: 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What? 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Hey, wait a minute. I took too long getting you in here.
3: I wasn't expecting that one. You are so stupid.
1: You have got to wait. You have got to wait till I get out here. Did I take too long getting you in here? Baby, as soon as I set you down, you just started. I got to get out this door.
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3: All right, guys, here we are this Monday. We got through it. It was a good day. Very
2: yes,
3: good day.
2: It was.
4: Yeah. It was.
3: Uh-huh. Mm-hmm. Yeah, a lot of people don't like Mondays, but Mondays are cool.
7: I love it.
3: Yeah, I love Mondays. All right, Steve, that leads
4: when
3: us to
4: you. When you don't get
3: you.
4: No Monday, right. Talk yeah. to us then yeah. when you don't get
7: yeah,
4: no
7: when
4: Monday.
7: You don't right. get your next Monday. Say what, don't get next Monday.
3: See if you don't change your tune.
4: Okay.
3: All right, Steve.
0: All right.
3: Your turn.
0: Yeah. Today, I'm going to touch on something I touched on a little bit earlier, but I wanted to kind of stretch this point out to you a little bit, because it's a combination of things. And I was watching Joel Osteen on TV, and so two things kind of stood out for me, because Joel Osteen was telling people, man, not to allow people to get you on a negative downturn. Now, you got to be conscious nowadays, especially with social media and the internet and all this. It's just such a hateful place at times that it can get you can get caught up in it. And if you're not careful, if you're not a prayerful person, if you're not a person who tries to stay on the positive, you can be easily be led down the path and join forces with the powers that be and the principalities of evil that just want to spread evil and discontent. And just dissension amongst people by participating in it. And I find it all too easy nowadays to find something to gripe about, to find something to dislike about something somebody else is doing. And instead of doing the right thing, you know, pulling a person to the side, maybe pull a coat to what they're doing or give them some encouragement. No, sometimes, man, we have a tendency to get on the bandwagon and let's discuss it and what's wrong with them and why you think they doing this and why you think they doing that. But you end up going down that path, and it's a hard path to get off of, because once you open up your mind to negativity, once you allow that evil one to permeate your thought process, he'll reside there. He'll take camp. He'll set up shop in you, man. And if you ain't got God in your life, man, and you're not being a prayerful person, you know, talking to God every day, just, you know, to have a relationship with him, because God can keep you on the positive path. I had a T-shirt that I had with the foundation once that I was selling. I still wear it all the time. People ask me about it. The T-shirt said, faith don't make it easy. Faith doesn't make it easy. Faith makes it possible. Faith doesn't make it easy. Faith makes it possible. And, you know, when you have a relationship with God, it just makes the things that are difficult in life, the things that you run across that's troubling in life, it just gives you a companion and a guide to help you through it. That's what you really need. It's not that you need the problems to disappear, because problems are not going to disappear. We're in a troubled world. We live in a troubled world. They're not going anywhere. So why waste your time and energy wishing that problems would disappear when what you really need is the strength, the wisdom, the courage, the understanding, and the peace of mind to deal with the problems? That's what you want. You know, there are people that you have in your life that know how to just handle missteps, that just seem like, man, they just handle bad news better than most people. You run into people, man, where you just can't get them down. You know, you got people that, you know, I try to be that way. I really, really do. You know, I'm human, but I try to be that way. I want to be a person, man, that God's light can work with, because I try to give him some space in my life. I try to make room for God. Just give him some space to work in your life. Don't be so me. You know, you need God, man. It's important to admit that. And when you admit that, you give him space to operate in your life. So when they hating on you, you got somebody operating on your behalf where you know you're going to be all right. When they write you off, you got somebody in your life that you know is working on your behind that's going to get you through it where you will be all right. That's what you need the presence of God in your life for. You need God. All right. Those are my closing remarks. Talk to God. He'd love to hear from you,
4: that
0: man.
4: Was
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1: It's Sybil Wilkes with what we need to know. A fatal confrontation in downtown Memphis over the holiday weekend. A major state investigation is currently underway after a 20-year-old black man was shot to death by National Guard soldiers early Sunday morning. Local authorities report city police officers were in active pursuit of an armed suspect when National Guard members assigned to the Memphis Safe Task Force joined the chase. Investigators say Tyron Johnson opened fire with a handgun and was fatally shot in response. No other injuries were reported. Overseas transatlantic alliances face a critical test. NATO leaders are gathering in Turkey this week for a high-stakes summit in Ankara, where European allies are bracing for a future with scaled-back U.S. defense commitments. Member states previously pledged to boost defense spending to 5% of their GDP by 2035. Amid the ongoing Russia-Ukraine war, President Trump is scheduled to meet Wednesday with Ukrainian President Volodymyr Zelensky on the sidelines. The FAA is looking into a hazardous 4th of July landing incident at Chicago's Midway Airport. A Delta Airlines flight arriving from Atlanta was struck by an erratic firework Saturday night. Fortunately, the plane landed completely safely with no structural damage or passenger injuries reported. And finally, Joey Chestnut remains the undisputed king of competitive eating, capturing his 18th title at the Nathan's Hot Dog Eating Contest on Coney Island. Under a brutal 100-degree heat index this past Saturday, Chestnut devoured 66 hot dogs and buns in 10 minutes. In the women's bracket, Mickey Sudo cruised to her 12th consecutive victory, smashing her own record by consuming nearly 39 hot dogs, and don't forget the buns. To subscribe to my free daily newsletter, please visit SybilWilkes.com. For all the news 24/7, go to News1.com. I'm Sybil Wilkes. Be informed, be empowered.
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14: Every Saturday from 11 a.m. to 7 p.m., it's Throwback Saturday. You gotta check us out. Yeah, you gotta check us out. Gotta check us out. Gotta check us out. He's back again to check out his old school musical IQ. You know the name of this song, bruh?
15: Oh, no, I'm already...
14: I do it in 3 seconds now. Time's up. You think you know this one? 3 seconds. Oh, Michael Jackson got you on that one.
15: Oh, my God. And I just watched this movie last night.
14: Man, you're striking out. You think you know this one here? Oh, come on.
15: Oh, man. I can't get to where I do know this.
14: Luther, don't you know
15: the
14: that?
15: Skinny Luther, too. Oh, man, big Luther.
14: Your IQ today is kind of bad,
15: oh,
14: bro.
15: Oh, terrible, terrible.
14: Your IQ, whatever it is when it comes to old school cuts, you can check out Saturday from 11 a.m. to 7 p.m. It's Throwback Saturday right here at 1620 KYIZ and 1480 KBMS. Only you. 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

0: Keeping it real, keeping it real. I'm your host, Reverend Al Sharpton. Antoine Seawright is our co-host. Antoine, let's go back to the phones. Let's go to Don in New Orleans, Louisiana. Don?
1: Yes, Reverend Al. Reverend Al, Brother yes. Minister Seawright. Thank you all for showing up at the Essence Festival. Each and every guest, member, celebrity, engineer, everyone, thank you all for gracing the city with your presence. And I hope you had safe travels back home and everything is in order at home.
0: Everything's fine.
1: Yes, sir. And I hope that, Reverend Al, Minister Seawright, that you can get a candidate, Democratic nominee for U.S. United States Senate, Senator Jamie Davis, black farmer out of Tensas, Louisiana. He's running against Julia Letlow, who got the Trump endorsement to defeat Bill Cassidy as an incumbent U.S. Senate. Jamie Davis is running. He's the Democratic nominee, a black farmer. Fourth or fifth generation farmer, and he's the nominee for the Democratic. Beat another gentleman, Gary Crockett, for the nomination.
0: He's a Democratic nominee in Louisiana?
1: Yep. Yes, for the U.S. Senate.
0: All right.
1: Yes, sir. And here's the thing, two other things. When you close the civil rights offices in the government, you close an apparatus. It's unconstitutional because you have the government. We as a people, who are the government, have to have an avenue to redress any issues in each division, each department. Okay. Well, I know voting is a form of redress. The courts is a form of redress, but we have to have a direct way of redressing our government, i.e., through the these civil rights offices. And to close them is unconstitutional. But and we was down in the state rep for the weekend. I mentioned the Attorney General of Louisiana was indicted by grand jury, and she's also there's a recall for her on her, as well as the governor of Louisiana, who was a Trump enthusiast, as he is the House Speaker Mike Johnson. He's red. They're trying to outdo each other who can get closest to Trump. But there's a recall petition for him as well. And we have until he has 6 months. So I think it's like in the second month of the recall. It's going pretty well. And we just have to continue to pray for the work, the people, the hard work that's been done on the ground, block to block. County, parish to parish, and city to city to do this recall, because this governor is you know, they called out, this is what he's done. He sick out his dog, the Louisiana State Police, who, by the way, the same state police who said Ronald Green, they beat him mercifully to death, who said he died in a car wreck.
0: Wow.
1: They're being charged to investigate the grand jury, Reverend Al. And so he's sicking his dogs on us. On the grand jury. The grand jury has a constitutional right, and they're using the state police to investigate the grand jury in all these parishes. And things like that. So we have to be very vigilant, and keep hope alive and keep the hard work and congratulate all of those people, all of the people, grassroots organizations, and all of the civil rights workers and organizations on the ground each and every day. We talk about 100-degree temperatures, but these brothers and sisters are still out there pounding the ground, pounding the pavements, knocking on doors, and doing the heavy, heavy lifting that makes America great. Thank you all very much.
0: Thank you for your call. I think that Antoine Don touches on several points. But I think, and as part of the statement I made at the Superdome Saturday night, that what they brag about America being great, we made America great, the enslaved, and never got paid for it. This country, and that's not an overstatement, this country became an economic self-sustaining nation and then went on to be the richest country in the world based on slave labor. So let's not get it twisted. We are not a drag on the country. We are the foundation of the economy of this country.
2: Brett, when you hear certain people in this country talk about making America great or the greatness of America, what they tend to leave out is that when we talk about the greatness of America, the greatness of America only happens when all of us are thriving. Not when some are thriving and others are holding on for surviving. If you look at unemployment, you look at credit card debt, you look at health care, you name any single issue that has been ever discussed in this country, and you look at where we've been, where we are now, and where we're headed, the common denominator is Black Americans suffer when those issues rise to the top of the world. That's not the greatness of America. The greatness of America is when the playing field is level, when access to affordable quality health care, housing, you name it, is accessible for all of its citizens, not just some who can afford it. And that's why we've got to recommit ourselves to pulling out the greatness of the country by putting America back on track towards progress.
0: I think that anything less than that is unacceptable. And I think that's the qualifier we've got to give the candidates that run in 28. And that's whether they run for president, Senate, governor, whatever it is. And I think that we cannot allow others to bring us out of talking about our interest. And I think that, you know, this whole thing, I'm very troubled by the media trying to make this about DNC versus DSA. Well, I want to know the representation in our community in either. And I've said that to DSA people. Wait a minute now. Where is the group board council that runs this, and what does that look like? I want to know who's in charge of this. Y'all spending money running candidates. Who in charge? I agree on the affordability. I agree on the issues. But I want to know who's in charge. And I'm not one to just jump because somebody holler jump. Mm-hmm. Let's take a break. Be right back. Keeping it real. Shopton. Be right back.
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0: Reverend Al Sharpton, and we're back. 1-877-532-5797. 1-877-532-5797. And let's go right back to the phones with Antoine C. Wright, Mr. Wells, and Metaverse. 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
2: Thank you for taking my call, Reverend Sharpton and Mr. C. Wright. I've called in because we're engaged in the process. Just a couple of quick questions. You were saying that Hakeem Jeffries, and for someone who would be a crossover voter, possibly, is why I'm calling, is making a, why I listen, if I'm going to be convinced to maybe vote Democrat, I'm listening, trying to be open-minded. And you were saying, why wouldn't someone support Hakeem Jeffries? I'm looking right now at the seniority list. He's at like number 106. There's 105 people who are Republicans and Democrats with more seniority on the Democratic side. Clyburn is number 13 in seniority.
0: Yeah, well, you're looking at it incorrectly. It doesn't go by seniority. It goes by who. Wait a minute. You raised the point. Let me answer. You vote for a speaker on who can get the consensus majority vote. The people in the Democratic caucus elected unanimously, by the way, him to be the minority leader. It doesn't go by seniority. It goes by who the other Democrats elect to be their leader. They elected Hakeem. If on the Republican side, the Republicans elected Mike Johnson. He didn't have the most seniority. He became the speaker because they're the majority. So if the Democrats win the majority and you had Hakeem as the minority leader, then who are you going to have other than him? Tell me who that is and what is the basis of that. I contend that there's no one that would get as many votes in the Democratic caucus as Hakeem because 99% of them have said that's who we're voting for. For to be speaker, if we regain the House.
2: Please listen, no need to be content. For the people who are going to swing this vote, the undecided voters, like what's going on in Congressional District 20 in
0: you
2: Florida.
0: Do not know what you're talking about. The people in the congressional districts do not vote on the speaker. So it's to tell me to don't be content, I'm not being contentious, I'm giving you facts. The speaker is decided by the members of the congressional delegation of the particular party that's in the majority. It has nothing to do with swing voters.
2: In order for people to get elected, to have a vote in this inter-process you're talking about, from what I'm hearing with the Democrats, you are going to need people elected who will accept what you just said.
0: Those are the people that were elected. The people that elected a minority leader were elected.
2: Reverend Sharp, please allow me. Please, I know you.
0: No, I'm not going to allow you to talk something that's not factually right. The people that elected him were the people that were elected. So you're going to tell me that the people that voted and made him minority leader, right? If they come back and say I'm going to vote for him as speaker, that they're not going to get reelected. That based on what? That doesn't even make sense.
2: Allow me to respond, because the elections you're talking about happened in 2024. We're talking about 2026. What can change now? Allow me to respond. But today's date, it's the 6th of July.
0: I know what it is.
2: November.
0: Come on. It's not going to work. The Congress is not going to change that much. What are you talking about? So we're going to have a whole new Democratic caucus? Come on. You have one or two. Wait a minute. You have one or two people that may not get reelected, and one or two of them have said, "I'm going to support Jeffries." In New York, Brad Lander won against Good Goldman. He says, "But I'm supporting Hakeem." So what you're saying is some fantasy. It's fantasy.
2: Hold on a second. You see, I'm someone that's going to participate in the process. There are undecided voters. Most of the turnouts in these
0: undecided voters don't vote on speaker. I'm not going to let you. Listeners. You know better. You just trying to cause some dissension. You know better. Undecided voters have nothing to do with who's the speaker.
2: sir, what you're doing now is why black males are not going to vote
0: Democrat. I mean, you can't. It works on Republican or Democrat. You can't change the process. But again, you like that because you like to play the Republican game. I get it, but come with some facts. And it's the same thing work on the Republican side. Let me go to Rick in Baltimore, Maryland. Rick?
1: Yes, good afternoon, Brother Mal, and you too, Antoine. Glad you cleared that up about Obama owing money to contractors. Because Fox News on every show had ran with that. That Fox News had me believing Obama owed money.
0: Yeah. I mean, it's just like, for example, we just bought the building, as you probably heard. I hire a general contractor. If the general contractor says the subcontractor didn't do the work, that's them disputing. Doesn't mean I've already paid for the work to be done. So they sit up there like Barack Obama sitting up meeting with the plumbing company. I mean, come on. That's ridiculous.
1: Right. And another thing, this is July 2026. How in the world can the Ku Klux Klan get on a city bus and ride down the street and then get off? And I know that girl that they surrounded, she must have thought she was in 1955 Mississippi.
0: Right.
1: You know, right. All these Klan surrounding her.
0: It was frightening and it was heart-wrenching to see that girl sitting there like that. I mean, it is absolutely insane. But thank you for your call. We getting ready to go to break, but I had to straighten that out, Brother Antoine, because, I mean, people just want to call so they throw something over the air and be ignorant. There is nothing to do with undecided voters, or I'm either Democrat or Republican, who decides on the speaker is. There was some Republican in Congress that didn't like Mike Johnson. They did not have the votes, so they had Johnson elected by the Republican members of Congress. All the Democrats voted to make Hakeem the minority leader. So, I mean, come on. Try another show. I know better. We'll be right back. Keeping it real. Shopton. Be right back.
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2: It's Sybil Wilkes with what we need to know. A wave of gun violence marred the holiday celebrations across the country, leaving at least 6 people dead and dozens injured. A shooting at a Brooklyn barbecue wounded 8 people, including 4 children, and a 19-year-old was fatally shot during a chaotic dispute in Pensacola, Florida. Separate shootings in Gary, Indiana claimed the life of a 10-year-old boy, and in Canton, Ohio, a man firing shots in celebration into the air accidentally wounded a sleeping woman after the bullet descended through the roof of her home. In Northern California, the husband of former House Speaker Nancy Pelosi is under investigation following a hit-and-run collision. Law enforcement officials confirmed that the 86-year-old Paul Pelosi is not suspected of DUI after allegedly striking a parked car in Napa County over the weekend. Deputies stopped his damaged convertible a short distance away, where he reportedly admitted to hitting an object but claimed he kept driving because he didn't realize what he hit. On the East River in New York City, federal investigators are looking into a dramatic aviation accident. A small seaplane carrying 8 passengers made a violent hard landing Sunday afternoon, partially capsizing in the water. All passengers successfully rescued by FDNY teams, with 2 individuals treated for minor injuries. This marks the 2nd emergency seaplane rescue in New York waters within a month. Finally, the box office is not going quite as bananas as Hollywood executives anticipated or hoped. Universal's animated sequel Minions and Monsters captured the number one spot over the holiday weekend. However, they brought in a franchise low $36 million over the 3-day frame, missing its initial $80 million 5-day projection by a wide margin. To subscribe to my free daily newsletter, please visit SybilWilkes.com. For all the news 24/7, go to News1.com. I'm Sybil Wilkes. Be informed, be empowered.
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1: 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Once again, 503-770-8725. Welcome to a post-holiday, yes, 4th of July weekend afternoon. Monday here, the first one of July here on Game Time Sports Talk as the final match of the World Cup in Seattle has the U.S. in the global spotlight. The U.S. men's national team attempts history with the Seattle's final World Cup match. It's already buzzing downtown and around the pitch, KB. And this game is versus Belgium, but it comes with controversy. It looms surrounding Fulbulligan's red card, or should I say lifted suspect red card. And we got people messing with my sports again and things of that nature. Makes it a little bit more spicy down in the pitch, a 5 p.m. Kickoff for the round of 16 matchup between the U.S. and Belgium. We'll definitely give you all the details as we know it. This story definitely did begin on Sunday morning, and it has definitely taken the main stage or the spotlight in regards not only to the World Cup, but in all of sports. And so we'll definitely take a look at that as we count down T-minus 4 hours from kickoff down at Seattle Stadium, a.k.a. Lumen Field. The NBA's free agency and summer league is underway with all the big-name historic summer of trades that have been happening. How will LeBron's decision accent the new NBA landscape? As a lot of so-called suitors, if you will, those who are interested in his services for his 24th season in the National Basketball Association. But where does that final destination lie? I'll definitely take a look at that. Also taking a look at Major League Baseball as they are just a week away from their All-Star festivities. The Home Run Derby is a week from tonight. We'll have, of course, the likes of the All-Star game next Tuesday. But in the meantime, Randy Arozarena, making his third All-Star appearance. Before, of course, he gets the word of that, maybe he did get word before that, he wanted to go ahead and hit doubles off the wall. He wanted to hit balls over the fence, all in an 11-0 4th of July beatdown of the Toronto Blue Jays. They take the series from the Blue Jays. They're 3 games above .500, a game and a half up in the American League West. And with Julio in concussion protocol from getting hit in the back of the head, Big Dumper is showing signs and the starting pitching is shining headed into the final road trip at Miami and Tampa Bay before next week's All-Star break and their festivities. We have looks at Wimbledon as Serena's return ended almost as quickly as it started. Naomi Osaka downs the number one ranked player in the world during her run to the quarterfinals. And the Joker is the Energizer Bunny as he's making waves on the men's side. And the Storm are playing, trying to, of course, make their way in this 2026 version of the WNBA, trying to get back on the winning note after winning 2 games last week, losing over the weekend. Of course, the Phoenix Mercury, but they will, of course, take on the Sparks tonight. So with all that being said, KB, before we jump into it, I say a good afternoon to you. And how was your 4th of July weekend?
2: It was great. I mean, you're able to have beautiful weather and friends, family, and very seasoned smoked foods around. Felt good.
0: Except foods is big.
2: Foods. Plural.
0: Yeah, plurals.
2: Yep. I like to

0: Give a shout out to my dude Tim, because he came with a few more racks of ribs than I did.
1: Oh,
0: yeah. See, you know,
1: he had to help you out.
0: I mean, you know, he's got one of them like special smokers with like all the little racks and stuff.
1: Oh,
0: the little shelves, right?
1: Well, he went
0: got
1: down
0: shelves.
1: The junkyard and stole one of them oil drums.
0: No, it actually looked like a refrigerator.
1: Oh,
0: and he was like, "Well, that's basically what it is. It's just a recommissioned refrigerator with a heat element in it." And he had that thing going with eight racks of ribs in that thing. I can only fit three on my, you know, my thing. So,
1: unless Tim deGrasse Tyson.
0: So I like to give a shout out to him for them eight racks. For having us eating real good on Saturday afternoon.
1: Okay. All right. Well, definitely doing that. Big P, how was your 4th of July weekend? I heard that you represented Washington at the big, the Great American State Fair.
2: Please. Nah, I don't want to go to that mess over there. Too hot on that side of the world, brother. Too hot. But I tried the old Janet Jackson Tupac deal in Poetic Justice. I wrote up on somebody having a reunion.
1: Oh, is that right?
2: I told him Uncle Charlie's son.
0: Yeah.
2: I'm Uncle Charlie's son. I said, come on, bro. Come on, bro. Really?
0: Yeah.
3: This Chuck Jr. here. Chuck Jr.
2: They look
0: cutting right Pete. Cut Chuck. Got cutting Pete over here. Cutting Pete. Yep.
3: Look at him cutting up. There you go.
2: But it was good, man.
1: All right. I like that. So hopefully all the game timers out there listening, thanks for letting us be part of your Monday afternoon pre-funkin' for Team USA's quarter, should we say, round of 16 match. And hopefully you had a great, safe, and sane 4th of July weekend. We know that there were some that had some digit injuries and eye injuries, and Harborview was very busy this weekend. There were some shootings that happened, so not all y'all was safe and sane, if you will, but hopefully recovery's in the offing, and things didn't turn out too tragic, and he had it. But as we move into the summertime days and weeks ahead, we definitely have some things going on. KB, there's a buzz in the city that you're feeling if you're, of course, down the street from where we are as the pitch. Seattle Stadium, Lumen Field is now, of course, the subject and, if you will, the spotlight of the main stage in sports
4: USA!
1: And
4: USA!
1: In the World Cup there, if you will, and all because of a certain controversy that has, of course, taken place. It started on Sunday morning. I was in the facilities, Big P, if you will, and I heard this news come down, and it basically just took over all of the sports landscape, and of course the World Cup, as FIFA has ruled a request from the Belgium Soccer Federation for an explanation of Fo Bulligan's suspended red card as inadmissible, meaning it has no grounds to appeal the decision, and the United States forward remains cleared to play against Belgium in tonight's round of 16 match there at the World Cup. Bulligan, the star forward for the U.S., who has three goals in the tournament, received a red card for stepping awkwardly on the right ankle of Tariq Magomedov and Bosnia Herzegovina on Wednesday in the round of 32 match, triggering an automatic one-game suspension. The FIFA Appeal Committee has rendered a request submitted by the Royal Belgian Football Association and is inadmissible in the relation to the FIFA Disciplinary Commission. Now, the chairperson, you look at it, FIFA's decision to suspend Bulligan's one-match ban has been widely criticized, and the governing body's rejection of Belgium's our request for further information on the ruling has prompted the RBFA to say it will review its options should Bulligan be included on the U.S. men's national team's team sheet for Monday's game. So they're basically playing this game tonight under protest, KB. This is, I just find this odd on many different levels. We can go through it. We talked about it even last week after the game, the match when we were here live on Thursday, following the 2-0 victory over, of course, Bosnia. And when they played with the red card, I joked about them playing short-footed, not short-handed, because it's soccer, right? Or football. But we wondered if there were, we talked about there not being an appeals process. We hadn't seen any red cards turned over. It had been some time. We had to do some research to go back, I believe, 64 years since the last time something like this has happened. They use Article 27 in the FIFA rule book. But I've often said here on this show about the corrupt nature of FIFA. I mean, we could go through all the little deals, you know, how Qatar even got the dang World Cup. 4 years ago, you know, and all the special deals. And so then, and I had this skepticism, and then obviously it was confirmed, wondering about, okay, was there any political mess or influence that went into it? And of course, Mr. Snitches there in the White House basically wanted to pat himself on the back, broke his arm doing that, and talking about how he had a conversation with the FIFA chairman and talking about Balogun's red card. And, you know, I'll let you go ahead and wax poetic and how you see this whole thing and how it played out, because I found it odd that this came about 30 hours before pitch time, if that's what we want to call it. I think the decision came down, 9 o'clock Pacific time on Sunday. And so with all that being said, you know, Belgium, I think they have a right to gripe, because you talk about them now have to switch. You know, here they were 4 days into preparing for this match tonight. Now they, of course, see that the leading scorer for the U.S. men's national team is back in the lineup. But I didn't think they had anything to stand on as far as, you know, drawing the appeal. That didn't happen to them, you know, as far as their player getting hurt. But I'll just say this, though. It just feels slimy. I've said this many times before. I'm sick of your boy meddling with our sports. And here it goes again. And this adds spice to it. It adds more, if you will, a target or an ire towards the United States in regards to, you know, the politics, how the country's looked at on a global scale because of the so-called leader of the country. And with all that said, Big P, watch this, 3 lefts and 2 wrongs end up making a right. It was a wrong decision as far as the red card, and I think that it was a wrong decision as far as this appeal happening here with it. Null and void. I guess we're back to what it should have been to begin with.
5: my issue with the whole thing is that under the rules that are laid out by FIFA, as far as how a red card can be turned into a probationary period and all that other stuff, right? So it's not as if they, it's not like they came up with a new rule to all of a sudden let Balogun play. The issue that I have with it is that all of this could have been done without whining from the White House, and it wouldn't be, I don't think it would be nearly as controversial as it is when you get the leader of the host country to talk about how he had conversations with the head of FIFA to get a player put back onto the field. Sounds about as slimy as the reflecting pool.
1: Oh.
5: And so that's really the only portion of this story that I have the biggest problem with. I don't have a problem with FIFA reviewing it. I don't have a problem with FIFA's ruling. I think.
1: Do you have a problem with the timing of it?
5: Not really. No, I mean, I think that, look, I mean, like I said, under the rules, this is something that could have already been in the works of happening.
1: True.
5: And so, and if that's the case, and even if you are the president, and even if you did make a phone call, shut your
1: man,
5: up.
1: I'm saying.
5: Like, shut up.
1: Man, STFU.
5: Like,
1: always bragging about something, man.
5: And certain things Seriously. That don't need to be bragged about.
1: Oh, you mean like war secrets and stuff?
5: I mean...
1: Things of that nature?
5: Always
1: running his damn mouth.
5: Just last week, talking about, yeah, you know, I called the Attorney General. And told him, yeah, those votes don't look right. And, of course, such and such won the election. You know, like that type of stuff. And so now what you've done is you dragged us all down into the swamp with you.
1: I ain't getting in that pool.
5: But I'm saying you're an American.
1: Oh, yeah, I know.
5: And it's not as if we were the most beloved country going into this World Cup. But, yeah, doing a great job of ostracizing yourself from the rest of the world with certain things like this that go down. So, and like I said, that was the only thing. You didn't have to say anything. All this could have gone down the way that it went down, but, you know, somebody who's upset about not getting a peace prize has to tell everybody everything that he's ever done.
1: Oh, but FIFA gave him a special award. They made up an award for him.
5: Yeah, it's that. So, like I said, I mean, the controversy. One person has created the controversy that's surrounding this.
1: I don't know. I just think he made it worse. It was already controversial when the news broke. How did that happen?
5: But it was controversial when the foul took place because there was exactly. No card given on the play, right. On the field.
1: Right.
5: And then all of a sudden they go to reviews and they're like, yeah, I guess it's a red one. Wait a minute, it's a red one? It's not even a yellow one? Which, by the way, that was the other thing that got me with the whole White House being involved with this. How the heck are you going to sit up there? See, this is what I'm talking about. You're going to sit up there and talk about how much you know about, how you know all this stuff about sports.
1: Mm-hmm.
5: But you had no idea what a red card was. I think the Big P, and I'm pretty sure that he doesn't follow soccer. Even he knew what a red card was.
1: Mm-hmm.
5: So, yeah. So yeah. Anyway, that's that. And I still believe that you're going to get a good crowd down there at. You know what? Forget FIFA, Lumen Field. Going to be a great crowd down there at Lumen Field for the World Cup match.
1: So you're going all up
5: between the United States. Yeah, screw FIFA. So,
1: but that's been the case all along. I mean, we talked about their corrupt nature.
5: Mm-hmm.
1: Yeah, and so now it's all over this, and I just hope it doesn't turn around and to backfire. No,
5: Look, man, I mean, I don't know the exact number, but I know that the United States hasn't beaten Belgium in like 100 years. It's not that long. But I'm just saying.
1: It's been five. They've won the last five times.
5: They definitely.
1: They knocked them out of the 2014 World Cup.
5: They didn't need motivation.
1: Right.
5: Belgium didn't. But you gave them some.
1: This after they coming off the momentum of them coming back, making a dramatic comeback. At Lumen Field.
5: Mm-hmm. Lumen.
1: See that Big P? Doing that, against Senegal on Wednesday.
5: Yep.
1: So, I don't know. I also found it interesting for somebody that was really trying to stomp on birthright citizenship. You know, how he now all of a sudden he's stomping for the U.S. men's team's best player, leading scorer, things of that nature. because, you know, under his rule, he wouldn't be a U.S. citizen because he's the son of immigrants. I digress. I'm just looking at, you know, just the fact that, you know, you look at where this is all at. By the time we get to the pitch, you know, and they kick off and whatnot, it'll be just about the game. But all the conversation leading up to it has everything to do with this. And like I said, for those who are new to the show, or those who have been listening to the show for a long time, I'll say it again: tired with dude messing with our sports. You know, he's involved in it. Last month it was the NBA Finals.
5: Well, I just figure if you're at war with somebody, I would think that you would have a few more important phone calls to make than to the head of FIFA about a red card. Just saying.
1: So, you know, and again, how was your 4th of July weekend? So that's where we're at in regards to it. As far as Ford on being, I think it said, do you agree with me that this just adds, it's going to be extra spicy tonight? Do you think that, I'm sure that Belgium's going to be trying to goat the U.S. players.
5: I think it's
1: going to be all kinds of shenanigans going on out there.
5: I think it puts a dark cloud over it. But once the match starts and everybody gets into the festivities and it's about the game, yeah, I think that all of that stuff will go out the window. But I do think that it does put a little bit of a dark cloud over what's supposed to be a very festive and celebratory night in United States sports history.
1: Well, there's a border war going on right now between Portugal and España.
5: Mm-hmm.
1: Spain there.
5: The two countries, they occupy that peninsula part of Europe, right?
1: Yeah.
5: One side is the Atlantic, the other side the Mediterranean.
1: That part.
5: Yeah.
1: Yeah. They're, of course, getting after it. And the winner of that will take on the winner of the U.S. and Belgium match later on this evening. So for a shot in the quarterfinals, and that game will be in L.A., but... this is where we're at, and of course, dealing with it, we'll, of course, take comments there in regards to it. KB, your thoughts on the Seattle Mariners and their big victory over the Toronto Blue Jays over the weekend, at least the series victory. They opened up a can, or should we say it, lit the fuse on their own fireworks on the 4th of July, 11-0, and they almost had the home run cycle, if that's a thing. Mm-hmm. And hit a grand slam. That was a Rosarena, three-run homer, of course, by the big dumper, showing flashes. There was a two-run homer. The only thing there wasn't was the solo homer. And of course, one on Sunday to take out the Blue Jays. They're still in first place, and now before they head off to Miami and Tampa Bay, it's their Florida road trip before next week's All-Star break. Randy Rosarena making his third All-Star appearance. We had said a month ago that he was deserving there of it. He definitely has been the most consistent player, especially on the offensive side there with it. This all comes with Julio now being in concussion protocol after getting hit in the back of the head running the bases, even though he, you know, of course, had to leave that game later on. He seemed fine at the time, but obviously they kept him out because of for safety purposes. But the Mariners is about the time where they start to hit their stride there, if you will. Your thoughts on them winning that series without Julio?
5: Well, I mean, yeah, they didn't have Julio in that series. You know what else didn't happen? A run scored by the Blue Jays. The pitching of the Mariners absolutely shut down the Blue Jays, and I think this is what a lot of people thought that this pitching staff was capable of doing.
1: Even in the loss to the Blue Jays, you're right.
5: Yeah, no one. Yeah, well, I mean, the Mariners didn't score either, but yeah. but in each of those games, the wins that they got, they kept the Blue Jays off the board. And so I'm looking at it, and did you notice that it seemed like Dan Wilson was managing a little bit different in this series than he did in the previous series there? Well, at least I'll say that it started with the Angels. Because And I don't know what it is about the Guardians. The Cleveland Guardians, just for some reason, it's a bad matchup for the Mariners, and I don't know what the deal is with that. But when they started that series and they were able to get the sweep against the Angels, it looked like Dan Wilson was starting to manage like a manager rather than managing like somebody who was getting instructions from somewhere else to do something that seems a little bit against the tradition of what you would see on a baseball diamond, mm-hmm. right? He actually left a pitcher in and pitched through seven innings. He actually had guys going up, even the instead of pinch hitting certain guys for to switch up, you know, for the right hand left hand matchup and all mm-hmm. that other stuff. No, he actually let guys that were hot bats at the moment go through and finish out the lineup. So I mean, it was one of those things where I was wondering if, like, okay, we're gonna get half the season. You're gonna do it our way, and then if it doesn't work, if we're sitting here at 41-41 or whatever it was at the time when they decided to make the moves, like, okay, now you get to do it your way, Dan, because it seems like these last six games that the Mariners have played. The managerial decisions have been, and maybe it has something to do with the fact that he's getting called out on some of these managerial decisions. But
1: well,
5: they've been different the last six games.
1: We talked about that that long plane ride back from Cleveland, if you will, losing that last game, and you had no reason losing that game there in that final game. And then, of course, like you talked about against the Angels, you had that day off in between. So I think combined with that long plane trip,
5: mm-hmm.
1: I arrived back, there were some discussions on that plane. And I think during that that World Cup day off where they paused the series because the World Cup game was played on Wednesday and they resumed and finished the series against the Angels
5: on
1: Thursday before starting the series on Friday against the Blue Jays. Yeah. Yeah, I think I agree with you. They did play different, and I don't think that maybe it had to do a lot with players speaking out and saying stuff to Dan Wilson and the rest of management.
5: Mm-hmm.
1: And I think that'd be the only way because it was the starting pitchers were, I think, because you've seen over there that piggyback kind of, you know, it was supposed to be a piggyback that it wasn't, and you know that there's frustration from the pitchers, and I think that it started there. And it probably resonated throughout the lineup and probably spoke up. But, yeah, there was a lot more traditional type of baseball, if you would have played. There wasn't all this irritating meddling stuff that was just getting on my last nerve over the last month. And so I agree with you. And here they are winning baseball. We'll see, of course, what happens. They'll resume on Tuesday as we'll take a look at the U.S. Men's National Team, the World Cup, trying to get to the quarterfinals for the first time in 24 years, since 2002. We haven't seen the U.S. Men's National Team advance that far, and they'll do it with a victory tonight at Lumen Field, as KB calls it. FIFA calls it Seattle Stadium. We just call it that mm-hmm. big, the just beautiful stage right down the street from us.
5: Yep.
1: If you will, that hosts the world champion Seattle Seahawks. How about that? Real football team. All right, maybe that football magic will happen. We'll definitely hear from you. We'll take a look at what's happening in NBA free agency. LeBron, the decision. What's that going to do to accent the new NBA landscape with all the big name and historic summer of trades that's already happened? Three NBA Finals MVPs have been traded for already. We'll definitely, of course, take a look at that. The Storm are playing tonight there as well. Wimbledon is wrapping up this week. And your hotlines are welcome here on the first Monday afternoon here in July at 206-325-1420. 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
1: Yeah, your Saturday had a 4th of July party, huh? Yeah, hopefully y'all had a great holiday weekend. We're here on the first Monday afternoon here in July, pre-funking for the U.S. Men's National Team. They try and go out amidst all the controversy now surrounding Balogun's lifted suspect red card and your president running his mouth. Taking a look there at that. We're talking NBA free agency, Seattle Mariners. Congratulations to Randy Arozarena. He's making his third All-Star appearance. The Home Run Derby is a week from tonight. The game itself is next Tuesday. We'll definitely look at that. The Storm will play the Sparks tonight. Get a chance to get back in tune, if you will, with the latest retiree of the University of Washington there at the at Heck Edmondson Pavilion. There, Kelsey Plum leading a team. Neneka Ogumike, a former Seattle Storm player. He has some familiar faces that'll be on the court. And the young players there for the Seattle Storm are still trying to find their way. A lot of length out there, making things happen. Ezzy Magbabor's her outfit. Y'all see that the Big P, the Nigerian outfit that she came in on?
2: That was kind of purple one that had the purple. She had so many. She was sharp. I mean, she should be in the book. She should not be even playing on the full court.
1: Just should be on the catwalk, huh?
2: Yeah.
1: Like that? Well, do you know she has she's got a nice exit strategy then, there, if you will. But apparently that the Nigerian getup that she had on was hand-stitched by her mother. Mm. Beautiful there with it. So the Storm, they got all kinds of, man, I don't know if I'd have seen a more swagged-out team. You know that? I just hope that swags turns into swins.
2: And the words are better right tonight. You're going to make me a winner. Oh. Not a woman, but a winner. Oh, okay. Tonight is tonight.
1: A lot of different ways to go with that,
2: man. I hope you will.
1: Yeah, I know, right? Well, so we'll see what's happening there with that. But here we are, KB. We've got at the end of the month, now that we're into July, we've got a lot of we got training camps beginning, not only in the National Football League, but also in college football there as well. And with the recent heat wave that, succumbed the East Coast this past weekend, and as summertime temperatures are starting to soar, and I'm sure that we've got a couple more heat episodes coming our way before it's all said and done. We also talk about, staying hydrated. These players, of course, training. And as they go into training camps, different things going on. But apparently there was an ex-coach that's been charged in a hazing death, huh?
3: Well, yeah, I was reading up on this story, and it was an ex-Bucknell coach, actually. He's a strength and conditioning coach. And we had talked about this like a while back. I remember we had a big story about what was going on with the Florida A&M band. And I believe there was a death that had happened on their campus with that. So it
1: the drew hazing me, incident.
3: Yeah, mm-hmm. Yeah. So it drew me to the story, and I was curious to see what the deal was. And I'm reading up on the story, and so Mark Kulbis is he's the strength and conditioning coach, and he was the one that was charged with misdemeanor counts of involuntary manslaughter, reckless endangerment, and hazing. In the death of 18-year-old Calvin Dickey Jr., known as CJ. Now, I started reading more into it, and I get the accounts of reckless endangerment. I'm still not sure where the hazing comes in, and I think that's where some clarity needs to be made. So what had happened was...
2: he's a freshman.
3: Yeah, but... So the story was that he was working out. He wasn't the only one that was working out, but he had collapsed.
1: The team workout?
3: Yeah, at a team workout.
1: This is 2 years ago.
3: Yeah, back in 2024. Now he has sickle cell trait, which the coaching staff did know about. And so that's where I believe that the reckless endangerment and all that stuff comes into play. And he and other players were subjected to 100 up downs and several full body plank drills. And that was in spite of training and direction from other coaches that such exercises were not appropriate or safe for use as part of training. And that was according to the Attorney General's statement. Dickie, CJ, the kid who had passed away, he was visibly struggling. But Coolbis didn't summon help and didn't really do anything until Dickie did pass out during the workout.
1: Mm-hmm.
3: He passed away a couple of days later due to complications that came from his sickle cell trait. And I guess the only thing that I have, I mean, it's very tragic what happened to him, and I do think that the strength and conditioning coach does need to be held responsible to a certain extent. I'm still trying to figure out the hazing. Is it just the fact that it was a freshman? Or maybe he was just doing this to a group of freshmen and not doing it to any other class?
1: That's normally what happens with the rite of passage.
3: Yeah, but it's normally when it comes to the hazing, it's not the coach's responsibility to involve themselves in the hazing. That's not supposed to be a thing.
1: Not supposed to.
3: And so it just made me curious. And trust me, I've been through those workouts before. And a lot of times, I mean, you will, even though you need water, you need hydration, you will make a personal decision to not hydrate just to show the coach how tough you are.
1: Mm-hmm.
3: Remember those days?
1: Mm-hmm.
3: Yeah. I know how some of those workouts, especially the ones in the spring. And what happens in the springtime at a lot of programs is they will get a wave of walk-ons, mm-hmm, that will come during the spring practices, mm-hmm, trying to make the fall camp,
1: mm-hmm,
3: right?
1: Mm-hmm.
3: And what some of these, and a lot of these strength and conditioning coaches or whatever, they're not position coaches. They're not guys that are making a living per se as far as their salary is concerned. They probably got some other stuff going on the side and, you know, some whatever.
1: Uh-huh.
3: But they're not making the money that that coordinators make. And sometimes their job, whether it's actually instructed to them or if it's just an unknown, unwritten rule, but you work the living ish out of these guys and you make the quitters go home.
1: Mm-hmm.
3: That is the mentality of a strength and conditioning coach during a lot of these spring practices. They don't want to see these walk-ons.
1: Mm-hmm.
3: Spend all this time out here going and recruiting and, you know, going into kids' living rooms and talking to their parents and doing all this stuff. And we ain't got time for you walk-ons. So they work the crap out of them, mm-hmm, and get them to quit. That's what their goal is, mm-hmm, to try to get these. Oh, you won't play football? Oh, you won't play football? And usually only half the walk-ons are back the next day. You thinned out the whole herd, basically, after that first day. Now, I'm not saying that that's what happened with this kid. I'm just saying that that is the culture that sometimes takes place during spring ball at some of these programs. I don't know anything about Bucknell. I'm not going to sit up here and act like I do. But just being around it, knowing
1: the culture. And the culture's changed since you've been a player.
3: It has. It has. It has greatly, actually.
1: Right.
3: I go to practices. I'll go down to some of these Husky practices. I don't even recognize the drills and stuff they're doing.
1: Well,
3: yeah.
1: Not only that, but just, I mean, as far as for...
3: And the way it's structured and all that.
1: Structured,
3: yeah.
1: And, you know, how available water is. You know, the hydration, mm-hmm, is something that is definitely pushed now. I believe the Corey Stringer death for the Minnesota Vikings changed a lot.
3: Yeah,
1: of
3: yeah.
1: How, of course, that things went in the early 2000s.
3: Well, nowadays, in the I mean, you have water,
1: mm-hmm,
3: all throughout practice. There's no water break.
1: No.
3: Because you have it. It's there.
1: It's available.
3: It's available all at all times, whenever you need it. So, yeah, those are some of the things that have changed. But the part about working the crap out of some of these, and I don't even know if this kid, CJ Dickey, was a walk-on, other than just, you know, but I do know that when these freshmen and they come during spring and they're trying to walk on to the team, yeah, they're usually subject to some pretty harsh workouts. And so I don't know. I didn't know if that was if that's enough for them to, you know, make it a hazing charge. But to me, with this coach, his last name
1: Kubis,
3: he was definitely reckless and endangering. So, and the family themselves, they have a civil lawsuit going on right now against Bucknell University. So, I hope they are able to get their due justice.
1: Well, I mean, it's just a sad set of conditions that happened and led to a young man's death. And hopefully justice will be served in regards to that. Of course, they're in the 82nd minute there at the pitch there with Portugal and España. Spain going after it. The winner will take on the winner of the U.S. and Belgium. Now a controversial game being, of course, the red card. For Paul Balogun's red card last Wednesday against Bosnia. So with all that being said, and you take a look at it, that's, of course, something that is, I guess, looming over Lumen Field, Big P. We'll of course, see what the deal is with that and how much is made of it. And basically what we've learned is that Belgium is playing this game basically under protest if Balogun is of course in the lineup and plays as he is expected to for the U.S. team, who was accepted, if you will, the suspended red card. That's another part of the of this story I have an issue with. I understand that, you know, as you talked about it, you didn't think that was too much of a issue with the timing of this news coming out, as basically here we are, what, 32 hours before before game time, that FIFA made the announcement to go ahead and suspend the red card and allow Balogun to play. But you know, if I'm shutting up and playing, I'm not, you know, raising any suspicion other than asking for an explanation. I'm not playing the game under protest. And whatever the case is, why? Because it didn't happen to you. It didn't happen to you. You have the mentality, and they probably do at the same time. And maybe this is just a gamesmanship type of move. But you have that. We want to beat you at your best. Go ahead, but you know, put it out there, and then you'll have no excuse. You know, I don't know. It's a different mentality. But then again, we're also talking about an association in FIFA that has a history of corruption, and so I feel that they're the latest, of course, to be jobbed there with it. I guess when you take a look at, you know, maybe there's this argument that the U.S., basically this ruling says that the U.S. has arrived on the global scale because they're getting calls that would be afforded to, say, I don't know, Messi, who, of course, did not get any cards, that probably should have had a red card in his last game, his last match, when, of course, he had stepped on somebody. They waived the red card that Cristiano Ronaldo was supposed to have for Portugal in the first two matches going into the World Cup. So, as far as superstar treatment is concerned and what we've seen by that, you know, here's the leading score for the U.S. Team, talking about all kinds of attendance records and record ticket sales that have happened here with it. So Money talks, and you know the other stuff just smells bad, as a morning philosopher would tell me.
3: Well, that's ironically, that's exactly the argument that that President Trump had brought up when he was apparently on the phone with the head of FIFA. And this is what he said in his speech this morning about it. He said that what if, you know, using the what ifs, it was somebody like a Lionel Messi or Cristiano Ronaldo or a Harry Kane.
1: Mm-hmm.
3: And would they have suspended them for the next round game? So, I mean, we've seen the NBA do it when it came to certain guys. You know, oh yeah, that probably should be a suspension. If it were Rui Hachimura, it's a suspension. But since it's Luka Doncic or LeBron James, it's not, kind of thing. And we've seen that before, mm-hmm, in other sports. So, now I'm not going to sit up here and say that that U.S. player Balogun is on the same level as a Harry Kane or Lionel Messi or a Cristiano Ronaldo.
1: Mm-hmm.
3: But I mean, it is somewhat of an argument, though, because you're talking about the guy who is the leading goal scorer for the United States
1: in the World Cup.
3: In the World Cup, yeah.
1: So what if he scores early? It often, you know, mess around and
3: watch out for Belgium's retaliation. That's what I'd say. If they score early, trust me, Belgium's going to come out firing.
1: Well, I think they're probably going to do that anyway. Mm-hmm. I'm expecting them to, you know, just to be chirpy and try to get under my man's skin, get him to. Because here's the thing: the red card hasn't been necessarily pulled; it's just, mm-hmm, been suspended, right?
3: Yeah, so, it's like a probationary period.
1: Yeah, 1 year probationary period. If, mm-hmm, if he gets another red card, he has to not only serve that red card suspension, but the one that he gets.
3: Mm-hmm.
1: And so, I think there's going to be a lot of baiting, if you will, going on. Would you agree?
3: Maybe
1: from Belgian side,
3: maybe. But Balogun doesn't seem like that type of a player. Like, to where he's going to lose it and get into it with guys.
1: But has he ever been targeted?
3: I don't know if anybody from the U.S. really has, because they're not the only one really that's ever been targeted is Pulisic.
1: Right.
3: And so I don't think that they're really worried about anybody else on the U.S. I mean,
1: yeah, because 36 hours ago, most of the people that might have been following the U.S. team or even the World Cup probably didn't even know about against Balogun. They didn't even know who Balogun was.
3: No, they probably
1: they knew, I mean, that we knew that a player had a red card and they had to play it shorthanded.
3: Soccer fans know who he is. Mm-hmm. They I mean, and it's just they.
1: But the casual fan did not.
3: No, not until this incident. I mean, I don't think that the casual fan even knew that he was the leading scorer for the, mm-hmm, team. And so then you hear about that, and they're like, oh, well, that sucks. If he can't play, let me make a call.
1: Call my buddy.
3: Yeah. So I just
1: call my buddy that made a he made a homemade award for me.
3: They have probably worked on things to do in this game that didn't involve Balogun Balogun. There was probably the U.S. was probably working on their game plan without him.
1: Mm.
3: Belgium was probably working on their game plan without him. So maybe in the terms of the Belgian team, it does throw a little bit of a monkey wrench into the way that they prepared for this game. But at the end of the day, you didn't beat the U.S. five straight times. The last five times you faced them, you've beaten them. So I wouldn't be all that worried. I thought it was just kind of funny.
1: Yeah, but that's not the same team that they beat.
3: Yeah, I know.
1: These
3: just
1: aren't
3: saying
1: the same teams that played. Now, even though the last time they played, even in March, was not the same U.S. team that they're playing tonight.
3: Yeah, I get it. I just think that it was funny. I thought it was funny that Belgium sent an appeal, basically just asking FIFA to explain it. Translation, FIFA, we ain't got to tell you ish. Yeah. Shut up and play.
1: Pretty much.
3: We ain't got to tell you nothing. I'm not explaining a thing. So we'll just see what happens tonight when they kick off.
1: I just find it.
3: I mean, it will be interesting if they do try to somewhat bait and goat, you know, guys into committing fouls and all that stuff. I just think it's going to be a physical soccer game to begin with.
1: Yeah.
3: And so, however that goes down,
1: but now it goes up a tier because of all this.
3: Well, the U.S. has to be careful, and especially exactly. Red Card Boy. Like a
1: see, no, nah, I don't call him.
3: No, nah, but Balogun, whatever. He's the one that he needs to be the most careful because, like you said, this is a situation where he might have to serve. Not only if he gets another one, then he in big trouble, right? Isn't that what we say?
1: Yep.
3: And now you're really in trouble. Nope. If you mess around and get another one. Now, I don't know what that means for yellow cards and all that other stuff. And yellow cards are just basically like warnings anyway. Basically, like you do something like that again and see if you get to play soccer. That's basically what they're saying with the yellow card. So, but I think that the U.S. is going to have to be a lot less aggressive on some of those 50-50 balls that got Balogun the card, than they were in that game previously against
1: Bosnia. Yeah, I would agree with it. I would agree with it. So it'll be interesting to see what does take place. When we come back here on Game Time Sports Talk, we've got some NBA free agency to talk about as some signings are happening, but not with LeBron. LeBron's decision may accent the new NBA landscape with all the big name trades, historic summer trades that have happened. Three NBA Finals MVPs have switched teams, and it's going to be a much different look when they tip off come fall there on the hardwood. So we'll definitely, of course, take a look at that. Where should LeBron be at? You had talked about Rui Hachimura. Well, he's staying in LA, but he's playing with a different team. Yeah, not the Lakers. The Clip Show definitely got Rui in the mix, and so we'll see what's happening with him as they have moved on from Kawhi Leonard there, if you will. Got they're pronouncing his name Giannis now in Milwaukee. Or the Milwaukee fans get a thank you, if you will, because Antetokounmpo has posted a Bucks goodbye officially with the Miami Heat, and so we'll take a look. There is at that. And, of course, the other NBA Finals MVP that has moved is Jaylen Brown, who's now, of course, in Philly making his thing. And Philly has reached out to LeBron James for his services. There's plenty of teams. We'll, of course, take a look at who indeed will make the most sense for LeBron to compete for a championship in his 24th season. And will it be his last? Is the question that we're asking here on the Realest Sports Talk Show in the Northwest. Game Time Sports Talk brought to you weekday afternoons from 1 till 3 here on the Z. 1620 KYIZ. 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We're at 503-770-8725. We'll definitely take a look at that. Take a look at what's happening in the NFL just a couple weeks away from teams reporting to training camp for the 2026 season. What does that mean for the defending champion Seattle Seahawks and the rest of the league? We'll definitely, of course, take a look at that. Your thoughts on the Mariners, the World Cup, NBA free agency, all that, and then some to come here on the Realest Sports Talk Show in the Northwest. We're back with much more
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5: 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We're at 503-770-8725. So, here we are, of course, pre-funking for the U.S. Men's National Team. And we do have a victor, I guess, in the Spain-Portugal game. KB, what we got here? We got España moving on.
8: Yeah, it looks like it.
5: Yeah, okay. As Cristiano Ronaldo and his final matches have been World Cup appearances been knocked out. A hell of a game last night in Mexico City with England and Mexico, but the focus is on Lumen Field there here in Seattle as waiting the U.S. Men's National Team versus Belgium and the controversy that surrounds their leading scorer and the red card that was suspended and allowing him to play tonight following a call from the commander-in-chief. We'll definitely take a look at that. We'll take a look at the NBA's latest news. A lot of movement going on, still waiting LeBron's decision. But right now, let's hear from you, the Game Time crew at 206-325-1420. 503-770-8725. As we go to the hotlines and find Larry, Game Time, what's on your mind?
9: Thank you guys for taking my call.
5: Thanks for
9: Never thought I'd be watching soccer. So here's my question. So if you were suspended and the player is able to play tonight, why would that affect him tonight or in the future?
5: If he were to get another, say another penalty, another card, a yellow card, I believe even a yellow card, but if he gets another red card, then he'd have to not only serve that suspension, he'd have to serve the previous one that had been suspended. So that's what we're talking about in regards to the disciplinary. FIFA has some, it's soccer. You got

0: some wild rules. But this is, you know, there's been 12 red cards given out during this tournament, and all of them have been served. All those suspensions have been served up until now, up until this point, up until the phone call, if you will. And there was no appeals process that, and we talked about this last week after it happened, after last Wednesday's match that preceded this. So that's where the controversy entails, and that's what the danger is moving forward as he plays. He has to basically be on his best behavior.
1: So let me get this clear. So the reversal doesn't go away, even though he's allowed to play. Is that true?
2: It's
0: the one-year probation.
2: Yeah, he's basically on probation. So if it withheld, he would not be able to play today, and then his suspension, or at least the punishment for his red card, would have been dealt with. But as it is right now, it's what do you call it? Like under, yeah, he's like basically under not protest, but he's under he gets to play as long as he keeps his nose clean. I guess that's the best way to put it. And then if he doesn't keep his nose clean, if he gets another card, then he has to serve the suspension previously and the new suspension for the new card.
1: Well, thank you for the clarification.
0: Mm-hmm. Who's going to win?
1: Hey, well, you know, got to go for the USA.
0: Yeah, and you've been watching. You said you've gotten into it, just the Team USA or just the World Cup in general?
1: Just the World Cup in general.
0: What's drawn you in? Is it all the hype here in here in the city, or just because it's available, it's on, there's not much else going on? What's the deal?
1: Well, just seeing so many African-American players from all over the world.
0: There you go. The culture.
1: That's it. Right. That's it for me. You hit it right on the nail.
0: Right there. I love it.
1: Have a good one.
0: Larry, don't be a stranger here on Game Time Sports Talk. Have a great Monday afternoon. That's Larry checking in and out here on the Realest Sports Talk Show in the Northwest, Game Time Sports Talk. Brought to you weekday afternoons from 1 till 3 here on the Z, 1620 KYIZ. Your hotline number is 206-325-1420, 503-770-8725. So Spain defeats Portugal, and so the winner of tonight's contest between the U.S. and Belgium we'll draw Spain in L.A. That will be on Friday. So that's what's looming ahead at the game at Lumen Field moving forward. KB, we got a lot of free agency going on in the National Basketball Association. You got thoughts, and you made your thoughts about LeBron James breaking up with the Lakers before they could break up with him, and all this, all the other silliness that's gone around. I've seen a lot of comedy on social media over the weekend in regards to it. But his former teammate, Rui Hachimura, is staying in L.A., but is going to be wearing a different uniform. Rui Hachimura, the former Gonzaga Bulldog, has agreed to a 2-year, $28 million deal with the Clippers. The Clippers have traded, of course, Kawhi Leonard last week. And so, KB, your thoughts on the Lakers and their remake and how players are going elsewhere. The Clippers, of course, have turned a new leaf. Basically, LeBron's decision is going, whatever it turns out to be, is going to end up accenting a new NBA landscape. We've already had three, if you will, former NBA Finals MVPs traded in Giannis, Jaylen Brown, and now Kawhi, and of course, Kawhi Leonard last week. Kawhi Leonard gone, Rui Hachimura in. Just your thoughts on that move and the other subsequent moves that have been made.
2: It's kind of funny to think that Rui Hachimura would be the one that's coming in to replace Kawhi Leonard. But, yes, that is he just flipped locker rooms, right? Actually, no, they did flip buildings. But Rui Hachimura moving on to the other Clippers. Clippers have, like, a whole new look now. Like, their team looks completely different. DeMar DeRozan, who look, Sacramento I don't know what they're doing. If there was going to be a team that got relegated, it would be Sacramento. Like I feel like they don't even want to play basketball this year. But they waived DeMar DeRozan. Didn't even try to get anything for him. Just waived him, like, bye. So now he's on the free agent market, which makes it for a very lucrative free agent market out there. You can get you some good players if that's if you need a few pieces to put your puzzle together in order to go for an NBA championship. And it seems like all of these teams might be in play in some way, shape, or form for LeBron James as well. So there's been a lot of movement so far in this early stages of the NBA offseason. But, I mean, I was very curious in some of the packages, or at least some of the sales pitches that you had gotten from some of these teams that are trying to go after LeBron James and trying to bring in LeBron James. I heard Minnesota went out there, put a little pitch together. And the more I think about it, I'm like, ah, Minnesota. I mean, there's a lot of teams that could use the help of LeBron James. And Minnesota could be, I mean, that's as good of a choice as anybody. You had Rich Paul coming out talking about if the Knicks hadn't won the championship, then it wouldn't even been a question where LeBron was going. So
0: I thought the same thing. I mean, that's one of the things I thought about.
2: Mm-hmm.
0: Where are you at with where he should go? I mean, because it seems to me, number one, do you believe that this is going to be his final year?
2: No.
0: Okay. So you think he's still got some hoop beyond this? You think he wants to get to 25 seasons played?
2: Yeah. Well, here's the thing. It's kind of messed up. But I think he's going to play as long as he possibly can to make sure that there's no one that can reach that mark of 50,000 points or whatever, however many he's going to have by the time he's done playing.
0: Okay, well,
2: he wants an unbreakable record, since he can't get to the six for six and six MVPs and all that stuff like Jordan did. So he wants
0: ship sailed the first time he went to the NBA Finals.
2: Well, I'm just saying though that if there's no way for him to get to GOAT status via the championship route, he wants a record that won't be broken.
0: So with that being said, if this is not his last year, then this is a year where he's going to try to compete. Last season, when asked about retirement, he said, "I'll play as long as I'm able to compete for a championship. I'm no longer able to compete for a championship, or that I lose the desire to compete for a championship, I will hang it up." So mm-hmm. with that being said, you would think that wherever he signs is where he thinks he has the best chance to win a championship this year. Here's the issue, is that do you think, because I think that when it's all said and done, because I don't think any team reveres him like Cleveland does in the NBA. Would you agree with that?
2: I think that you're right, because I don't even think. I mean, you're hearing Lakers fans all over the place. The fact that there's a debate, and yeah, there should be a debate on whether or not his jersey should be retired. It kind of tells me about where the Lakers fans
0: and they've been that way ever since from jump.
2: Yeah, I know.
0: And you so, talked yeah, about Cleveland, this. We talked about this, and
2: because Cleveland welcomed him back after he scorned them with open arms.
0: After he scorned them, Gilbert scorned him.
2: He took off to Miami. Dan Gilbert didn't tell him to go to Miami.
0: No, but
2: When he left, Dan Gilbert had some things to say, which, I mean,
0: Dan Gilbert, for those who don't know, that's the owner or the governor, as they call him in the NBA, of the Cavaliers.
2: Yeah, and I didn't.
0: Or was at the time.
2: Yeah, I mean, it did seem a little bit strange, because you're supposed to separate business from personal, which Dan Gilbert wasn't able to do. But no, when you have a superstar like that, I could understand the Cleveland fans and the people there in Cleveland and the ownership group and all that stuff being feeling scorned. But, I mean, they embraced him to come back after the Miami stint more so than L.A. embraced him when he joined the Lakers. So, yeah, you're right.
0: Yeah.
2: Yeah, Cleveland does endure him more than anybody else.
0: So here's the thing, is that with the way that they sit, I mean, they got swept in the Eastern Conference Finals. And the way that they get swept in the Eastern Conference Finals, you talked about how they didn't really even put up a fight. You know, after New York came back from that 24-point deficit, that first game.
2: Yeah, they were ready to go fishing then.
0: Right. You know, so that was the case there. I think James Harden, if you replace him with LeBron James, I think they're a title contender. You know, just with the big men that they have down low and Mobley and Evans, and then of course you have Donovan Mitchell being of course his sidekick, if you will, or just, you know, his 1-2, his running mate. That definitely is an option. But the reason why I put that out there is because Cleveland they're obviously putting it out there, and there's rumors. I don't know how true this is. The stories out there that Cleveland is, and I laugh about this. Watch Big P when I say this. They're holding a spot open, a roster spot open for Bronny too. See?
2: Wow.
0: There's so many jokes. So I don't even know what.
2: That was another one of those records that he wanted that can't be broken.
0: Well, most years, mm-hmm. most seasons with father son.
2: Stop!
0: So there's that. So with all that being said, if they're revering him like that, and he's enduring because he gave them their only championship in the last 50 years or so, that would be the place where he goes to retire. Right, that's where he plays his swan song season. But if he were to compete for a championship, apparently the Wizards saying they're not trading Anthony Davis, so that's not everything's not coming together there with the Warriors, and that might be falling apart if he were to go on the West in the Western Conference side of things. But I would agree. Like, got a deal from Romy Rome chiming in. KB, he'd be a fool not to go to Philly at this point in time and compete for a championship in Philly because of the drought that's there, that no longer exists in New York. But here's my thoughts in regards to that, because they're set up. You know, you take old man George out, and you put older man but better LeBron in to go with Maxey and Edgecombe, and LeBron and B gonna play with LeBron. And B ain't gonna take no games off or whatnot. B's gonna show LeBron can play. I would just say that, yeah, I think that with Jaylen Brown being right there with it, that's a hell of a lineup, a starting lineup that definitely can come out the East, that I think can compete when it comes to a 7-game series with Oklahoma City or the San Antonio Spurs. Here's my thing. I thought that Jaylen Brown and LeBron had some beef or some odds. You know, they're not as cohesive, whether it be from the Team USA deal and him being snubbed from that team, or the issues that they have from a social justice standpoint of what the NBA should do back in the bubble during 2020 after the George Floyd situation.
2: Yeah, this is why it's hard to take LeBron James seriously on some of the things that he says, though, because like you just talked about, he's going to play as long as he has an opportunity to win a ring. But I believe it was like about a year ago when he said, he came out talking about, I don't understand why people are so caught up in ring culture. So, for me, if he's going to, stick to some of the things he says, which I know that he doesn't, it would just be about going and playing with his friends.
0: Well,
2: and not about which team has the best chance, because remember, it's not about ring culture. I don't understand ring culture. Why would anybody want to chase rings? So... It, with that being said, it seems like Golden State is the right move. Or he can go and play with his buddies. It's basically all he's wanted to do his whole career. That's why he went to Miami, to go play with his buddies. So when he went to Cleveland, you got to trade Wiggins so I can get Love and all my buddies over here. Oh, yeah, go to L.A. Yeah, get rid of the whole team. Bring in A.D. Got to play with my buddy. So,
0: and the
2: I
0: other
2: don't
0: guys
2: see anything
0: have been
2: changing.
0: Wore out his welcome. Then his buddies came over. That backfired when he brought Westbrook on.
2: Yeah, but still, it was all about playing with his buddies, with his friends. Because it ain't about ring culture, remember? That's what you said. You said it wasn't about ring culture. So go play with your buddies. Go play with your friends. You know? Make sure you come in for dinner before the street lamp comes on. But see, have a good time.
0: So we're going to call it, you know, the Warriors, we're going to call it the Sandlot Part 2?
2: Yeah, that's basically it.
0: All right.
2: That's basically it.
0: Him and his buddies, Big P. Oh, can my son come along?
2: Like, because I mean, if it, and then, and if it were really about going to someplace to win a championship, he'd join San Antonio. He'd join Oklahoma City. Neither of those two teams are on the list of teams that LeBron is potentially going to join.
0: Well,
2: and if it were about championships,
0: according to Rich Paul, the Spurs are one of those teams. Remember, the list was 10 teams long.
2: Oh, okay.
0: But of course, this is what agents do,
2: yeah.
0: Right?
2: Mm-hmm.
0: To create that market for their client, you know, because they're so valuable. Now, how many teams are willing to capitulate to whatever he's trying to do?
2: That's the question, because
0: that's what we don't know is one.
2: Well, that's what broke him up with the Lakers.
0: Well, they just, like, it got old.
2: There are rumors. This is what I'm hearing.
0: So we're doing the Club Nouveau thing?
2: Yeah, this is what I'm hearing.
0: Okay. All right.
2: That LeBron James was, he was willing to opt out of his contract, but he wanted to know what the Lakers were going to do with the money.
0: Yeah.
2: And the Lakers
0: last,
2: were like...
0: Last summer.
2: And the Lakers were like, we don't need to tell you nothing. It ain't none of your business what we going to do. So...
0: They wouldn't have done that with Kobe.
2: Kobe was born and bred a Laker. Kobe didn't take the opportunity to go to L.A. so he could start other businesses.
0: Was he your franchise player?
2: Who, Kobe?
0: Yeah, and then the reason why, and LeBron James, I'm just saying, just from the Lakers standpoint, whether it was, you know, Kareem and then Magic there, if you will, and then, of course, it was Shaq before Kobe came along, and obviously they picked Kobe over Shaq, and it was Kobe. And after that, it was, you know, the superstars that they built were, I mean, every franchise player.
2: Yeah, and at the time.
0: You know, normally, management does consult. They're doing it with Luka now, right?
2: Exactly. That at the time, LeBron wasn't. We don't need to tell you nothing. We're building this team around Luka.
0: Okay.
2: The heck, we got to tell you what we're going to do with our money.
0: Mm-hmm. All right. Well,
2: so I don't know. I mean, if there is a team out there that is desperate for a championship and they think that LeBron James is the piece that gets them that championship, they might capitulate.
0: There's a lot of teams that are there, though. I mean, look at the last 8 years. We had 8 different champions.
2: And
0: many have been knocking on the door.
2: Well, and I guess that's my ultimate question then. Is that is LeBron still looking for a franchise that's going to put stretch marks on their lips, kissing his cheeks?
0: Damn, stretch marks. Damn, KB. Okay.
2: Just wondering. Because that was the reason he left L.A. Because they wouldn't French kiss his backside.
0: Dang. French kiss. So wow.
2: Am I wrong?
0: No.
2: Pat Riley wasn't going to give him the cheek smooch either.
0: Pat Riley said he's going to leave the key under the mat, but, you know, I'm not sure Spoelstra's all about that.
2: Yeah. And
0: so, I mean, you know, Miami's out there. Look, I don't know. Just make a decision, Brian. He's going to make it on the anniversary of the original decision. That'll happen. What is that, July 8th?
2: Yeah, but this time he's going to say... This
0: so
2: time
0: Wednesday is when he's going to make the decision?
2: This time he's going to put his arm around Bronny.
0: Oh,
2: and
0: he's
2: going to say, we are taking our talents.
0: Is that right?
2: Where?
0: Around Bronny, and he's going to do it. He's going to do it. He's going to do it in the Boys and Girls Club where Bronny grew up. Huh? The one he attended? Huh?
2: I don't know.
0: With his first counselor? See, the summer camp?
2: Yeah.
0: Y'all got restarted. 206-325-1420. If you're on the hotlines, hold on to them. If not, why not? Here on this warm, sunny, and summery July afternoon. 503-770-8725, 206-325-1420, JB along with
2: KB,
0: back with the fourth quarter here on Game Time.
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0: Big P here in Studio 3Z here on this first Monday afternoon here in July. 206-325-1420, 503-770-8725. Your hotlines for pre-funkin' for the U.S. Men's National Team contest. Should we say their match on the pitch down at, as KB says, Lumenfield, Seattle Stadium against Belgium, amidst all the controversy surrounding the red card that was and then wasn't. And, of course, taking a look at the NBA free agency, the Seattle Mariners are definitely on the docket with Randy Arozarena making his third All-Star appearance. And the Mariners having a very successful road trip, sweeping away the Angels, taking 2 of 3 from the Blue Jays, as they have Monday off before they go on their Florida road trip to Miami and Tampa Bay before next week's All-Star festivities. All that is there. Wimbledon, of course, the Storm. They're, of course, going to play the Sparks tonight. Everything is, of course, fair game here on the Realest Sports Talk Show in the Northwest. Game Time Sports Talk brought to you weekday afternoons from 1 till 3. Let's go to the hotlines where we find the D, the R, the E. Dre 206, Game Time. What's on your mind?
9: Well, you know, it's always a pleasure, gentlemen. The sun is out, and, yeah, it is hot out here. We got that match. What do they call it? The match, you know.
0: The match.
9: You can't call it a game. You got to call it the match.
0: What's your kit look like today?
9: What's that?
0: What's your kit look like today?
9: Oh, man. Man.
0: Come on now. Dre always be suited in Buddha, KB.
2: Mm-hmm.
0: You know what I'm saying? What kit you got?
9: Speaking of match, I wouldn't even know how to light a match.
0: Oh, there.
9: I'm so square from like a guy from Delaware, but you know, it's gonna be maybe the biggest sporting event maybe in Seattle history going on at 5 o'clock today. They're saying it was way louder than the Seahawk game at that Australia-USA game. They said it was way louder than any Seahawk game, they said. You know, I wasn't down there but to witness that, but, man.
0: I talked to two people who were down there. They said no.
9: Really?
0: Mm-hmm. They said it gets way louder than that. They had to tell us that there was a lot of people from out of town that were surprised at how loud it was, but those that had been to Seahawk games, especially playoff Seahawk games, they had to tell those from out of town, especially those from out of the country, that no, it gets way louder than this on a Seahawk Sunday.
2: Well, yeah, and part of it is because, yeah, you're mostly there with Seahawk fans. I mean, mm-hmm. you have American fans, and I get it, and they probably are the majority of the ones that are there, but and the thing about it is that the Seahawk fans, they have the sound meter, mm-hmm. and then they always put up how many false starts opposing teams have had, and so there's a motivation factor to them being as loud as they possibly can. Whereas at the World Cup match, they just like being loud.
9: It's like what? What was that?
2: They just like being. They just like being loud. They're just having a good old time being loud. Whereas at the Seahawk games,
0: it's intentional,
2: it's encouraged, and it's intentional. Yeah.
9: Yeah. Well.
0: But I've still never seen a Team USA soccer match that loud.
2: No, yeah. I haven't.
9: I think it's gonna get louder than the Australia game tonight. I think it's gonna take it to another notch.
0: I agree.
9: It's gonna be another notch today.
0: I don't think it. Do you think it'll match Mexico City though? With Mexico?
9: I don't know about that.
0: Right. That's crazy.
9: But the setting for that other match. They had that game in Monterrey, Mexico.
0: Yeah.
9: Man, that view was incredible.
0: Yeah.
9: With that stadium right there and the view in the mountains.
0: Yep.
9: Oh, man.
0: 7,600 feet up. Man, there's a lot of great views they've been having during this World Cup. A lot of good talent in the world.
9: Yeah, Jason Bass played on a team down there right next to Monterrey in a city called Saltillo. It's right next to Monterrey, not too far away. Man, I was just kidding. I think they played a team in Monterey, and I got to talk to him about that. I said, man, that Monterey, I don't know when they built that stadium, but I got to ask him, man, that soccer stadium is off the hook, and you guys want to call it Lumen Field? I'm going to go even farther back than that. I'm going to call it Seahawk Stadium.
0: Seahawks. There it is. Original. There we go. Yeah.
9: The original.
0: Shout out.
9: And, as far as Randy Rosarina only getting the only All-Star, well, I think he deserves it. Everybody's, you know, like a teeter-tot. I think pushing the envelope and giving anybody else right now, but I think Bryce Miller, if he wins his next game or, you know, has no decision and pitches well, I think he might get in there at the last minute to me because, like you guys said, I remember when Paul Skeens barely had even 10 starts, and they put him in the All-Star game. And that guy from Milwaukee Brewers, they put him in last year. Morawski?
0: Yeah, Mizowski.
9: He was hitting 100. He started the last start before that, was hitting 105.
0: Good point.
9: As a starter, yeah, he's hitting 105. So If you can have a guy that only has 8 or 10 starts and put him in the All-Star game, you can put Bryce Miller in there. And guess what? Paul Skeens, speaking of Paul Skeens, Paul Skeens ain't even the best pitcher on the Pirates right now.
2: No.
9: And he's in the All-Star game, which makes no sense. Last time I looked, Paul Skeens, I think, lost his last 8 or 9 starts. You know, he's 6-8. Braxton Ashcraft is the best pitcher on the Pittsburgh Pirates at 9-3 with a 3.24 ERA. Best pitcher on the Pirates.
0: The team that just left, and I understand they went to the World Series a year ago, but they're under 500. They have 5 All-Stars in the Blue Jays.
9: And one of them already deferred. Said, no, man, I'm not going to be gone. I think that's
0: my bag.
9: Vladimir Guerrero Jr. Because guess what? He only has like 4 home runs and like 25, 30 RBIs.
0: Mm-hmm.
9: You're talking about a guy who just signed that big contract and is not producing?
0: Yeah, that all that money weighed his back. It messed his back up. All that money.
9: Yeah,
0: man.
9: Well, his teammate even dissed him after Lando Kirk, the catcher, hit a home run, I guess like last week. Hit a home run in Toronto, and Guerrero was waiting right there for him to put that jacket on him. He just walked right past Guerrero and said, I'm just going straight into the dugout. You know? A little jacket, the jacket they put on at the home run.
0: Yeah.
9: Yeah, Guerrero was right there at the jacket on. I was about to put it on Kirk, the catcher, after he hit a home run. He just walked right past Guerrero and said, nah. It seemed like he wasn't even there, man. Just walked right down the stairs into the dugout.
0: Now, was that something personal? Or was that something like, we have a conversation with KB every now and again when the Mariners are struggling, and especially if they're losing in the game, and they bring out that trident because they hit a home run. Like, man, put that damn trident away. You know?
2: Mm-hmm.
0: Yeah. Winning nothing. Look at the scoreboard. It's like Cam Newton, you know, down 21 points and want to do the Superman flex.
9: Yeah,
0: that. Knock that off.
9: Solomon Grundy or Bizarro, Cam Newton looking like big Newton out there a lot of times. He's like you say, but a lot of times they're not getting blown out too much. I say the Seattle Mariners, when they hit a home run, they're not down by that much, I don't think. Sometimes they do that, but there's still a lot of time left to go on the game, so I do understand that at times. But, gentlemen, they're going to be facing two of the hottest teams of baseball on this road trip.
0: That's true.
9: For the All-Star game.
0: You're right.
9: I'm talking about two of the hottest teams in baseball right now. And guess what? Brian Woo, Jeffrey Osborne tomorrow.
0: Yeah.
9: Guess who he faces? A pitcher that's 9-1 for the Marlins tomorrow. That's 9-1 with ERA in twos. And it's not going to be easy. It is definitely not going to be. Just like when he went out three in a row, road trips on the East Coast, but 3 in a row for the Seattle Mariners going to the East Coast on the road trip, back to back to back. We've seen it right now on this road going on this next road trip. So you got the Miami, you got the Marlins, or 4.5 out of first place.
0: Best record since May 1st.
9: Behind the Atlanta Braves, 4.5 out of first behind the Atlanta Braves. Who can Matt Olson hit a home run? It's been in like about a month. Come on, Matt Olson of the Atlanta Braves. You haven't hit a home run in about a month. I was pulling for you, maybe to get the MVP this year in the National League. And as soon as I said that, I think I cursed him because he hasn't hit a home run in about a month.
0: Mm.
9: So all you A's fans, I'm sorry. Yeah, I said Matt Olson to a lot of people. They just cringe because they're big A's fans, and he was with the Oakland A's back in the days before he left the A's. But and then you got the Tampa Bay Rays. They're in first place. They're 4 up. 4 games up ahead of the Yankees in first place. So, and you probably have a player there that a lot of people don't see, a lot of people don't even talk about. But I think he's passed up when it comes to talent-wise, Julio Rodriguez. And his name is Junior Caminero, the third baseman.
0: The third baseman.
9: I think he's like a year or two younger than Julio Rodriguez. He had 45 home runs last year, 110 RBIs. That guy, 6'1", I think 220. Maybe 6'1", 220. He's on pace. He's having another monster year. He's on pace to have almost duplicate that year. He already had 6 home runs in 6 games this year, I believe, and 6 straight games. But this guy is a talent. And when I saw him like last year or 2 years ago, the Mariners went down there and played Tampa Bay. And I was like, this guy's a 5-2 player, man. This guy can do it all. And he plays third base. And, you know, I don't know what's going on with Julio Rodriguez and the power. The power, is we haven't seen him a home run in a long time. It seems like ages last time we see Julio Rodriguez hit a home run.
0: Yeah, but it was May.
9: I'm glad.
0: He had 10 home runs in May. In June, he had just swooned. I mean, come on.
9: Well, you better say May Day. May Day right now because, man, I haven't seen him hit a home run in a long time. And they're going to need him on well, he's got a concussion. That was a weird play, too, when he got that concussion.
0: Yeah.
9: It was really weird because, you know what? You saw him get hit with the ball when the first baseman or whatever trying to go to second to do the double play. He got hit in the helmet with the ball.
0: Back
9: then
0: the
9: he goes all then he runs to third base and the ball got away from either the second baseman or the shortstop. So he runs to third base and then he starts doing this chant, you know, yeah. And he starts hitting his helmet, hands with his helmet. So then all of a sudden you see something not right in his face, and all of a sudden he takes off his helmet and then he starts bending down. And it's like, oh man. But you saw him at first, he was slapping his hands with his helmet. Then he starts rubbing the back of his head, and he's like, man. Then the trainers come out, and then Dan Wilson went back into the dugout, and then he thought it was good. Then all of a sudden, man, he gets taken out of the game. But now he's on a concussion protocol for 7 days. So we might see him, not this series, but we definitely might see him in the next series when they play against Tampa Bay.
0: Yeah.
9: But, it was weird because pitcher was hitting all the Mariners. He hit Randy Rosarena. Right after that, he got hit. Somebody else got hit. I can't remember who else.
0: I contended that if Julio had stayed in that game, Bryce Miller might have thrown a no-hitter. Because the one that broke it up, remember, it fell in between three people in the outfield, in the center field.
9: Oh, yeah.
0: You know, so that's where it's at.
9: Speaking of no-hitters, JB, sorry to cut you off.
0: No, you didn't cut me off. Go ahead.
9: What about a perfect game yesterday, the guy in the Marlins? He got pulled after 92 pitches. He had 7 innings of throwing a perfect game and got pulled and almost lost. They were up like 7 or 8 to nothing, and they almost lost because the guys came out of the bullpen and was walking everybody, giving up all kind of hits. And Marlins barely won 9-8. You pull a guy throwing a perfect game and took him out throwing 92 pitches in 7 innings. You pulled him in the 7th. 92 pitches throwing a perfect game.
0: You'd have thought that was Dan Wilson. You'd have thought that was Dan Wilson managing like a week and a half ago.
9: Yeah, I know. It's crazy. It's crazy. 24 straight innings for the Seattle Mariners. Not giving up a run now. 24 straight innings. Yes, they played an injured, depleted Toronto Blue Jays team. And also, Angels not facing Mike Trout. And, you know, I was thinking, gentlemen, that I'm not sure If you probably agree with me when it comes to Jalen Brunson plays a lot bigger than he is. Definitely, we know that he's that was 6'1", 6'1". But there's also I was thinking about this, compare him to a Major League Baseball player that's basically the same, even shorter than Jalen Brunson, but plays a lot bigger than he does. And I was comparing him to Jalen Brunson the other day. And a guy that the Mariners didn't have to face last time they were on the road trip. And he's going to be out for, I think, another 3 weeks. He'll probably be back after the All-Star break. But he played for the Cleveland Guardians. His name is Jose Ramirez.
0: Oh.
9: 5'8".
0: That's all?
9: He's 33 years old. Mm. First ballot Hall of Famer. About to have, I think, over 300 home runs, over 300. But give him another year. Another year, over 300 home runs, over 300 steals. That type of player. And he always brings fear. You're talking about a guy who can carry his whole team by himself? I've seen that guy he carries a big stick at 5'8". And the Mariners didn't have to face him. They still lost 2 out of 3 on that road trip. It kind of upsets me, really. It upsets me a lot because, like you guys said, man, they seem like they have problems in Cleveland, man. When they play Cleveland Guardians, it seemed like all kind of craziness happens. And that, not only the Josh Naylor stuff with his old teammate yelling at him, talk about that backup catcher yelling at Josh Naylor, talking about, oh, nobody likes you. You can read his lips. They have the microphone on. Nobody likes you, yelling at Josh Naylor. Nobody, you don't get up. Your teammates, he said, your own teammates right now don't even like you. Like that backup catcher for the Cleveland Guardians, after Josh Naylor, you know, stuck his elbow out to get hit by the ball and go to first base. So with the Wedges, they had a backup catcher for the Guardians, Wedges, his former teammate, was yelling that out to Josh Naylor. Josh Naylor said, bring it on. Come on. Let's go. You want to talk all that stuff? Let's go at it right now. And then I'm hearing all these kind of stories about Josh Leno when he's with the Cleveland Guardians about he likes to pull pranks on players and stuff like that. And he likes to he came out of a you know tied in the closet on somebody and jumped out on them and something with fire. He likes to light fires or something like that. And I'm not sure. You know, that's just all speculation. That's all you know.
2: hearsay. Club Nouveau.
9: They said the one play he pulled a prank on lost feeling in his finger and not even in the league anymore. That's what I was hearing yesterday. So I'm not sure, man. Speculation and allegations and stuff like that when it comes to Josh Naylor. But I thought that was kind of interesting. That guy give that out to Josh Naylor that nobody likes you. Nobody likes you right now. I'm the Cleveland Guardians. And nobody yelled out, no, not even your teammates right now even like you. So that was kind of interesting, man. And now he's got 4 years left, 4.5 years left on his contract. And the guy that I always thought maybe we should have got, I know you guys may disagree with me, he's a little bit older. Yes, he is a little bit older, about 34. The other guy from the Tampa Bay Rays, Yadi Diaz, the first baseman / DH. That guy, just give him cut down a contract and give him like a 3-year deal instead of a 5-year deal. Like, gave Josh Naylor, just cut it down because he's older. Just give him like a 2 or 3 year deal. And you look at Yadi Diaz, man, you won't see him on this road trip. You tell me if that would have been a perfect guy at first base / DH for the Seattle Mariners. That guy, for his production, that guy gets runners in with runners in scoring position without a doubt. Look at his production right now this year, Yadi Diaz for the Tampa Bay Rays. You'll see what I'm talking about, man. And you know, I'm not sure if you guys like that comparison of Jose Ramirez to Jalen Brunson, but man, I'm telling you right now, you're talking about guys who play bigger than they are. Man, those guys bring fear.
0: That's
9: fear. Fear and fearless.
0: That's fair.
9: When it comes to, they're not scared of anybody.
0: That's fair. The problem is though, none of these players that you're saying are players that we could trade for. I know they're having
9: Montez.
0: Great. Well, who's that?
9: Montez in the minor league for the Mariners.
0: Oh, you're saying, so what, are you mentioning these players because they're on your wish list for the Mariners to trade for?
9: Because yes, they are, but as these teams are in it.
0: Exactly.
9: And the Tampa Bay Rays are four games up and they're in first place. They're not going to trade anybody.
0: They're not selling. They are not selling. And so
9: you're going to have to pick somebody up from the Red Sox or somebody like that, because that's the only way anything is going to happen. But
0: what about Byron Buxton?
9: Yeah, he hasn't played more than 110 games his whole career. He's like once, so he's always broken down. But he might be. He might be a pretty good fit. But he's like, seems like he's always hurt, especially in the second half. He's always hurt.
2: Well, he took himself out of the lineup over the weekend.
0: Oh, here we go.
9: Oh, yeah, broken down.
0: Mm-hmm.
9: He is broken. And look at it.
0: No trade clause too.
9: Look at his games that he's played. And look, he hasn't played. I'm pretty sure it's not more than 110 games 1 year. The most he's ever played was like 110, maybe 120, if you're lucky. And that's the most, because it doesn't go over 100 after that. It was just one. You're only going to probably see just one time over 100 games in his career. Byron Buxton is broken down. He's always hurt. He's a Kawhi Leonard of the Major League Baseball.
0: Damn.
9: And, you know, and speaking of all these free agencies, man, I see the Sacramento Kings just let go of somebody this morning.
2: DeRozan. You know? I don't know what Sacramento has basically announced to the whole basketball world that they're not trying to compete.
0: What did they call it when they were trying to do with the Twins, Major League Baseball, about 20 years ago?
2: Relegate or something? Or what did they talk about with the Twins? They were
0: trying to put them down and saying that the worst teams in the league, like they do with these European soccer leagues, they get relegated down to the minor.
2: They were actually trying to cut them out of Major League Baseball. Yeah. Like, literally, you're out of the league.
9: Hey, they had a garage sale during the trade deadline last year. They had a garage sale. They got rid of everybody almost.
0: Damn.
9: A lot of players last year. And I think the owner reneged, was going to sell the team. But he said, no, I'm going to keep the team. The owner, and all of a sudden, man, he just had a garage sale during the trading deadline. It's like, man, what is going on? I think the new Portland Trailblazers owner saw that and said, hey, man, maybe I should do the same thing after I buy the Portland Trailblazers.
0: Mm-hmm.
9: Let me get rid of all these employees.
0: Done.
9: Da, da, da, da. Let's cut this, cut that back. And next thing you know, man, it's just, it's like, man, why are you even holding a team, man, if you're going to be doing stuff like that?
0: Because
9: it's you're not going to be moving forward doing stuff, crazy stuff like that. And now, You're saying that Damian Lillard is the leader of the team. Well, he's got only. You can't be a leader of the team wearing street clothes. JB, you say he's going to be a player head coach. You're going to be doing another Living Wilkins.
0: Wow.
9: Yeah, he's going to be in street clothes, I think, most of the time. He's, like I said, he's one of these guys that's going to play when they want to. And I think it's going to take a team in the NBA that's not going to shoot, settle on threes all the time. Going to be like, okay,
0: Thank
9: we're not
0: you.
9: Going to settle on threes. We're going to go to the hoop, and we're going to be like, da da da. We can win without shooting threes all the time. And it's going to take that blueprint or something like that, and for teams to follow. Because it's a copycat league. And all of a sudden, if a team does that, it doesn't shoot all threes all the time, like 40 times a game, and just cut that in half and be like the 25, 27 threes a game or 25 threes a game and still able to win, maybe win an NBA championship, I think that's going to be the blueprint where a lot of teams are going to copycat and say, hey, man, we don't need to shoot threes all the time. You know, like your boy Shalamont. So Shalamont for what's his name? For the Knicks.
0: Got Shamit.
9: Craig David.
0: Got Shamit.
9: 7 days.
2: Yeah. Just think if this happened. Like, something that we've never seen before in basketball. What if a really tall player had his back to the basket and worked his way close to the rim?
0: Oh.
2: And maybe developed like a baby hook or something like that. Wouldn't that be amazing?
0: That used to be.
9: Yeah, we might have one that just got drafted. And his name is the Boozer son.
0: Yeah, that guy. But
9: Wimby. Might be that guy. The guy from Arizona, he's kind of like that. Him and Boozer kind of like guys from the game. The kid from Arizona and Boozer, they got kind of a similar game to me.
0: You know who else whose game I like? I like Luxembourg. Out of Michigan.
9: Oh, yeah.
0: Went to the Warriors.
9: I remember seeing him at UCF. They showed like a late night game on TV one time. It was crazy. It was like, you know, there was nobody else playing than they showed that game. They showed him playing before he went to Michigan. And I said, ooh, this guy, you can already tell he was the best player on the court. You can already tell right away this guy was the best player on the court. He looked like Julio Rodriguez a little bit. And, he was just amazing to watch. And, now I saw a clip today this morning. They're comparing the guy you just mentioned. We're comparing him to Aaron Gordon.
0: Oh, that would be nice.
9: They could have shown a similar dunk that Aaron Gordon did in that game for Denver a long time ago.
0: Oh, yeah.
9: He dunked on that guy, and they showed a similar dunk by him, too, as well.
0: So,
9: the guy in Michigan.
0: So where should LeBron go?
9: Well, he was in his hometown yesterday with his old teammates on a high school basketball team out there, and was it Akron?
0: Oh,
9: the home of
0: Howard
9: Hewitt as well. I don't know, but that beard is looking a lot grayer. Woo, man.
0: Yeah.
9: That beard, there's a lot of gray on that beard.
0: Let the gray go. Ain't nothing wrong with the gray.
9: Just shave the beard off, man.
0: No, let it go.
9: You're looking like somebody from the Pirates of the Caribbean.
0: See?
9: With that beard.
0: See?
9: You'd be on some kind of boat.
0: Damn.
9: And just trying to get Pirates of the Caribbean.
0: What's wrong with Gray Day, Dre Day? Ain't wrong with Gray. I rock the Gray, my Big P. No, got my Gray going.
10: Damn.
0: Big P, KB got his Gray going.
9: I remember I'll be sure Diana Ross had that song called All the Shades of Gray. All the shades you've been touched before, but this means so much more.
0: Uncle Drew's in effect. You off the hook. You off the hook, Dre. No, but no. Seriously, where should he go? Where do you think he's going
9: to
0: go?
9: I think you guys are right. I was saying that I think the A train the other day. I think he goes to Cleveland. I think it's the best fit for him. But that Minnesota, the T-Wolves, they're very interesting. Very, very interesting. I think the Ant-Man definitely needs some help. I think he'd be the perfect help for the Ant-Man. Didn't they just got somebody? Didn't they?
0: LaMelo.
2: Yeah, they traded for Julius Randle.
9: The tattoo parlor.
0: That part. But I tell you,
9: they stay healthy.
0: Well, they still got Jay McDaniels on that team. He came of age this past postseason.
2: No,
9: he's not punching walls in the tunnel. Yeah, he's definitely come of age.
2: I think if you add a LeBron to that team, that's a contender. That I mean, that, I think that, that they're just as much of a contender as anybody else that you would put LeBron on. I agree.
9: And I said, he'd go to Cleveland, man. You got to – I think Harden's going to have to come off the bench.
2: Here's the problem with Cleveland.
0: No, you just don't have James Harden on the team.
2: Here's the problem with Cleveland.
0: Talk about beards.
2: It's you have James Harden.
0: Yeah, there you go. No D.
2: And you have Onovan Mitchell.
0: Heron.
2: Yeah, Heron, whatever. And Onovan Mitchell.
0: But see, yeah, I think he goes to, I think
2: he's not playing any D either.
0: I think he goes to Cleveland as the swan song, though. I'm talking about, you know, can you actually compete for a chip? So you
9: yeah, they got the big man. They got the two big men.
0: Gobert.
9: They got Donovan Mitchell that sometimes show up in the playoffs.
0: Oh, yeah, you're talking about Mobley and Evans.
9: He's vanished a few times. When he had that 22-point lead, he definitely starts to vanish in that game.
0: So who has a chance to win more, the Cleveland with LeBron or Philly with LeBron?
9: I think Philly. Mm-hmm. I think Philly. Philly with LeBron. If Maxi and, we don't talk about the other guy.
0: That's a legacy.
9: Big man because
0: that's a legacy champion.
9: Plays what he wants to as well. The big man plays what he wants to as well. Embiid.
0: Exactly.
9: I don't know about that guy. I think, but a guy like LeBron would definitely motivate him to not miss so many games. And if he can play, get him ready, man. Get him ready for the playoffs. If he can stay healthy for the playoffs, and then Embiid, Maxi, LeBron. I was like, and Jaylen Brown?
0: Exactly.
9: Oh, yeah. See, and even if Embiid is hurt, those guys can make up for it. Those guys right there by themselves can make up for it. Yeah, you know what I'm saying?
0: I'd agree.
9: That's crazy, though. We need Train was just talking about it. I know I'm running to talk to hear the music, but, man, I know it's hearsay, this and that, but you're moving Jaylen Brown because he's too smart?
0: Man,
9: is that ridiculous or what? Is that the most ridiculous thing you ever heard or what?
2: There's no black guy that's supposed to be that smart.
9: That is ridiculous.
0: There's all kinds of silliness going on around that. Too opinionated, too smart. You know how they say about us and whatnot. You know, say stay in your place. No, keep doing what you do. Dre, last shout outs, my man.
9: Well, shout out to you guys. You guys enjoy the game tonight. Should be fun. Mm. Hopefully, the USA can win. And then they play Spain. If they win, it looks like they're going to play Spain if they do win. So that's going to be a good one. But like I said, you guys enjoy yourself. All the game timers, stay hydrated. The sun is out. And like I said, if you're somewhere where there ain't no sunshine, create your own sunshine.
0: There it is.
9: And you know it's the month of July, baby. You know it's our month.
0: That's right.
9: Let's get it started.
0: Good old birthday. Good old birthday. Make it happen, my man. That's right.
9: All right, kid.
0: Always a pleasure.
9: Always have a better one than me. Always.
0: The D, the R, the E, Dre 206 checking in and out here on the Realest Sports Talk Show in the Northwest. 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On the court, it's the Storm. We'll talk about it Tuesday here on Game Time.
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0: My name is DL.
1: What did you set this on, hell? You gotta make her say my name one time here.
0: My name is DL.
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1: Happy birthday to Kevin Hart. Happy birthday to 50 Cent. We're going to celebrate in the midst. Happy birthday to Sylvester Stallone. Happy birthday to Paul Gasol. Happy birthday to George W. Bush. Happy birthday to Tia and Tamara Mari. Happy birthday to the Dalai Lama. Happy birthday to Jeremy Suarez from the Bernie Mac Show. Happy birthday to Inspector Deck from the Wu-Tang Clan. Happy birthday to D. Woods from Daddy Kane. Happy birthday to Zion Williamson. He probably can't hear me right now. I'm sure he's eating something. I'm sure right now, that dude.
3: That's terrible.
1: You know when you get drafted and you wear a Zatarain's polo, you're going to be doing some eating. Happy birthday to Fred Dreyer. Happy birthday to Nnamdi Asamoah. Happy birthday, he's NFL Kerry Washington's husband. Posthumously, of course, happy birthday to Nancy Reagan. You know, just say no. It's posthumously.
3: That worked well.
1: Happy birthday to Della Reese. Happy birthday to Phyllis Hyman. What a talent.
3: Oh, I love both of them.
1: Oh, Nancy Reagan and Phyllis Hyman?
3: No, Phyllis Hyman and Della Reese.
1: Okay.
3: Reese.
1: Oh, and happy birthday to Ned Beatty. You know the pig on Deliverance?
4: Yeah.
1: Squeal like a pig.
3: Uh-oh.
1: Yeah, that's...
5: You got a pretty mouth.
1: Yeah.

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1: Only on the D.L. 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

0: I think that the vast number of white men in America are just like Donald Trump. Now, if somebody said I was just like Obama, that would be aspirational. I'd be happy about that. But I believe that most white men in America are just like Donald Trump, given the chance they would be. They're just like him. The reason that they can look the other way, the reason that they have no problem with what he does, because they see themselves in him. Most white dudes in America are just like him.
1: DL is keeping it real with a note from the GED section. 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

0: She's jazz. She's smart. It's the Jazzy Report on the D.L. 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
1: The Trump administration's sweeping effort to slow down the rate of legal migration has affected a group traditionally immune from such efforts, spouses of U.S. citizens. They say just marrying a U.S. citizen and beginning the petition process no longer protects someone from deportation. The administration has implemented a slew of policy changes ranging from pausing immigrant visas for people from 75 countries to imposing greater scrutiny of an applicant's green card during the interviews.
2: It doesn't matter whether you serve in our nation's military. It doesn't matter whether you work construction. It doesn't matter whether you work poultry. It doesn't matter whether you work agriculture. They are going. This nation seems to want no immigrants here at all, unless they play soccer during the World Cup.
1: They play soccer. Man.
2: Well, that dude sure used.
1: I was about to say.
2: Yeah. The only good immigrant, according to this administration, is on the soccer field.
3: Yeah. Born from South Africa.
4: Oh, white South Africa.
2: Yeah.
4: That's the only one.
2: Yeah.
1: Facts.
2: Well, you ain't going to win the World Cup with a bunch of white South Africans, I'll tell you that. You need a poor nigga, too. I swear to God you do.
1: Oh, gosh. Well, this is a no-brainer. According to new surveys, hourly workers in the weed industry rank at the top of the list of happiest employees. The unhappiest sectors are hourly workers in pharmaceuticals, delivery, and postal services, along with animal services, doctor's offices, and outpatient care centers.
2: Of course weed workers are happy. You pay them in Funyuns.
1: Well, also because they high.
2: Yeah, of course. Here's your bonus of Frosted Flakes. There you go right there, pal.
4: You got a contact all day just from being
2: around.
4: Yeah, okay,
1: all day.
2: When you high enough, Frosted Flakes feel like meat. They taste like meat. Not that I know.
1: What?
5: Free Cap'n Crunch in the commissary.
2: Very interesting. Thank you for that, Sanders. There are some women who believe it's their boyfriend's responsibility to pay for their hair, their nails, and other things that make them look good. Here's an audio.
6: We were dating. Would I need to pay for your hair and your nails?
7: Honestly, yeah. I mean, like, if you want me to look good, then you gotta pay for it.
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7: 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Like every 3 weeks.
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6: Why would it cost $1,000 to get your hair done?
7: If you get like extensions, if you get treatments put in your hair, like, I don't know. I like to have nice hair, so that's a man's job.
2: Do you agree with her? Do you agree with her? You think that it is a man's responsibility to, here's the thing. I don't think that it is reasonable to complain about a thing and then not contribute to fixing that thing. Like, if you think, why does your hair look like that, and you don't, you know, you don't want to do anything to help them with the hair, or why your hands look like that, and you don't do anything with the nails, that's a problem. But if you're fine with it.
1: This sounds familiar.
2: Why?
1: As I remember not that long ago.
2: Don't bring it up, because I don't want the Spanish
1: and by the way, we're not
2: tornado
1: talking about
2: flying
1: me
2: out of here.
1: I remember a time when you said to Lena, what's wrong with your hands? Yeah. And you were complaining about her manicure. And she hadn't had a chance to go get a manicure yet.
2: What did I do?
1: And you gave her some money to go get a manicure.
2: Actually, the next step was to give her the money to get a hand transplant. That was next. But
1: she has nice hands.
2: She got so mad at me.
1: She was very mad.
2: But I think if you complain about the thing.
1: Right. I was like, wow.
2: I can tell by your nail bed, something ain't good.
1: Underlay.
2: I would have never bought it up. Is she a horrible employer? I'd have never bought that up. But I think if you're complaining, I don't think it is anybody's responsibility to do anything and then they're not obligated to you. I don't think that at all. But I do think that if you're in a relationship and I complain about something, then the easiest thing to do is to help mitigate. That's what I think. So do you think it's a man's responsibility to pay for hair, nails, and other things that make them look good? But if I pay for hair, I'd rather be natural hair. I don't want it to be a bundle of Kiki straight that you think look good and I don't. Mm-hmm. I don't want that. 877-242-2426.
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0: And Alex.
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And

0: So there are some women who believe it's their boyfriend's responsibility to pay for the hair, nails, and other things that make them look good. Take a listen to that.
1: We were dating. Would I need to pay for your hair and your nails?
2: Honestly, yeah. I mean, like, if you want me to look good, then you gotta pay for it.
1: But if you were doing it before I came into your life, why do I have to start doing that now that I'm your man?
2: I would say because you would want me to look good, so you would want me to do those things.
0: We're going to go to our social media platform. What are they saying out there, especially? Okay.
3: So we got Stacy from Boston, and Stacy says no, because it's not anybody's responsibility to take care of you but you.
0: I think if you are a grown man and you have a woman and she has certain needs, it was ridiculous to pretend like you shouldn't help facilitate them if you're in a relationship. I don't think you have to be her sponsor, but if somebody needs something and you have it, I would wonder why you want to be with somebody that would see you need something and don't try
4: well,
0: to help.
4: I would say that you want something. Not need it, but you
0: yeah,
4: want
0: but even,
4: it.
0: Yeah, but even that, there's
4: difference.
0: No discernible. To me, if you're with me and I'm with you and you need or want something and it's well within the bounds of something I think is reasonable, it's not an affront to me to do anything about it.
4: Well, I would like to believe that if you're in a relationship with someone who cares about you and loves you, that you wouldn't have to ask them for anything. They would just naturally do it for you. Again, for me, being a woman, getting my nails done is not a need. It is something that I want. I would like to have it. I'm not going to die if I don't get my nails done, but I like how it looks. So I want to do my nails. Now, if
0: I ain't
4: going
0: to be two of y'all in here. You and Lana can't be mid-face, mid-head.
4: What are you talking about?
0: So you said it is a need. I can't have two people in here
4: with
0: claws.
4: It's not a need.
0: Okay. I need to
4: I
0: not
4: think need
0: see
4: means
0: grandma's
4: it
0: hands.
4: It is a necessity. It okay. is necessary for you.
0: Okay.
4: A want is something that you desire. It's something that you would like to have. Not getting your nails done is not going to impede your life in any way. You can still live. You can still breathe. You can go to work. You can do all of those things. But now I might need a car to get to work.
0: Now, if I see
4: but I'm
0: somebody.
4: Saying, I think that if you are with a woman and you care about her and you know she loves those types of things and she loved those when you met her, I would think that you would like to do nice things for her, like pay for getting her nails done or pay for her to get her hair done. In the same way that I think that a woman who cares about you would do the same thing for you. You may not want to get your nails done. I don't know, but you know.
0: I think that it
4: is. Do nice things.
0: I think only one problem I have with what you said is that you should know. Like, I think women think men know things that they don't automatically know. And I think that sometimes it is a level of clairvoyance we don't possess. But I do think that most of the other stuff is, except the other thing is about.
4: But I think the things,
0: if Lana had came to work one more time with her hand like that,
4: so
0: I would have had to.
4: But that's what I'm saying. So you knew that. She didn't have to tell you I need my nails done. So like that are blatant. Like they're so obvious that you ain't done your hair. And look at this. Look at your edges. So I would be like, let me take care of that for you. Just like you saw her hands from way across the room. What's wrong with your hands? So you there are certain
0: and you
4: things
0: know
4: that men
0: now.
4: Do
0: hey,
4: know.
0: Hey, my hands are looking bad. It breaks somebody out. Coming up, we got your calls. Coming up in 10 minutes, it's the D.L. Hughley Show.
5: You're riding home with D.L. Hughley.
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0: Skip, anything else you want to say while I'm in the middle of a...
1: Did you call him Stevie?
0: Here's what I can't take.
2: Might as well.
0: I'm so tired of you all doing things to make it look like I don't know how to read or that I don't speak well.
1: First of all, let's get your pronouns together, okay? Because I'm confused.
0: I don't even use pronouns.
1: You don't even say
0: that right now. I don't even use
1: pronouns.
0: How
1: am I doing anything? I'm not even
0: well, you're
1: in it
0: right now because you decided to jump your ass in. Let me address Skip without you radio people trying to gang up on me. And Lena, since you ain't got your hands, your nails done already, ball in midst of it.
3: You know what? This the lady was supposed to be on my side.
1: It was nothing said bad against you. That was her funny.
0: That's how she does. That's how she does. I don't know.
1: Anywho,
0: Kyle, you have a woman now.
4: Yeah.
0: Do you agree that's partly is your responsibility?
4: Yes and no. I mean, like you said, if you have the means to help somebody and they need it, then yes, of course. I think you're kind of selfish for not doing otherwise.
0: Right.
4: But she also has a career, so it's not like she does need me.
0: Right.
4: But, you know, if she ever did, like, I would obviously offer to help out.
0: Right. Especially if you like what it was.
4: Yeah.
0: Yeah, especially if you like it.
2: Like when we met, when I wasn't paying for it?
0: Yeah.
2: Like when we met, when we said hello, your hair was beautiful, your nails were beautiful,
0: right.
2: And that's old. That's what made me.
1: Yeah, but things changed.
0: That might have been a breakup haircut or a breakup. that might have been like,
4: yeah.
0: That
4: like
0: might have been
4: always,
0: that.
4: You always trying to look good for like the first couple weeks after the breakup, and then it's like, I got you. I ain't got to do nothing.
2: Does a woman pay for a man's haircuts too, and for his grooming?
1: Why are you asking that question?
2: Razor blades, then.
0: Well.
2: Nah, I'd rather pay for it.
1: We can share.
0: You own one today, ain't you? You done turn on Lena and Skip. Like, why are you asking a question about haircuts?
1: It's turncoat day.
0: Yeah, apparently. And, you know. So, the question we're asking, ladies and gentlemen, do you think that it is this woman, this young, in the audience? Let me have the audience one more time.
5: We were dating. Would I need to pay for your hair and your nails?
6: Honestly, yeah. I mean, like, if you want me to look good, then you gotta pay for it.
5: But if you were doing it before I came into your life, why do I have to start doing that now that I'm your man?
6: I would say because you would want me to look good, so you would want me to do those things.
0: Do you agree? 877-242-2426. It's the DLP show.

0: 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And just watch your body shine.
1: The question we're asking, ladies and gentlemen, do you think that a man is obligated to pay for a woman's hair and nails if they're in a relationship? 877-242-2426. It's the D.L. Hughley Show.

0: The question we're asking, ladies and gentlemen, a woman says this.
1: We were dating. Would I need to pay for your hair and your nails?
2: Honestly, yeah. I mean, like, if you want me to look good, then you gotta pay for it.
1: But if you were doing it before I came into your life, why do I have to start doing that now that I'm your man?
2: I would say because you would want me to look good, so you would want me to do those things.
1: How much do your nails cost?
2: Probably, like, anywhere between 60 to 80. Like, every 3 weeks.
1: And hair?
2: Depending on the hair, sometimes $90, sometimes $1,000.
1: Why would it cost $1,000 to get your hair done?
2: If you get, like, extensions, if you get treatments put in your hair, like, I don't know. I like to have nice hair, so that's a man's job.
0: Do you agree? Skip, do you agree?
3: I don't think it's an obligation. I think, you know, if you want to do something nice for your woman, then that's fine. But, hey, that's her job, keep herself looking nice. That's how I got the chance to know you anyway. You were looking nice then.
0: When I grew up, the older girls who dated the dope dealers or the older dudes always got their money for their hair and nails.
3: Always, yeah.
0: That was the thing. They always got money for their hair and nails.
3: How'd that work out in the long run?
0: Yeah, well, first off, I think they were much older than those girls, so they got their nails done to remove DNA evidence. That's why they got their nails.
4: They got something else done.
0: They got their nails done. But I think that's the thing you hear growing up, man. I got my girl's hair done, nails done, everything. You know, that's the thing.
5: Yeah, of course.
0: That's the thing. That's a little entree into, like, I'm feeling you. Let me do something for you. And then, you know, my thing was always getting you a George Foreman grill. You know what I'm saying? With the grease catcher. You dig me? No?
5: No.
0: Know what I'm saying?
5: But I think when you're a young girl, though, when you're a young woman, I think those are the kind of things that you ask for. You want your hair done, you want your nails done, things like that. But then as you get older, the ask gets bigger.
0: Yes.
5: Because your needs are different. You're like,
0: No, your wants are different, too.
5: Your wants are different, yeah. Too, for sure.
0: So give us a call. Let us know what you think. 877-242-2426. It's the D.L. Hughley Show.
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0: So the question we're asking, ladies and gentlemen, well, first off, a young lady said this.
1: We were dating. Would I need to pay for your hair and your nails?
2: Honestly, yeah.
0: Do you agree?
3: Well, first of all, I mean, no man is obligated to pay for you to enhance your beauty, you know, under any circumstances. But I will say this, whether it's your husband, your boyfriend, or your significant other, or even friends with benefits, okay? Let's just keep it real. If you want someone to look their best, and you're very particular about it, and you don't think that they're doing, you know, their best job to make you happy, then you need to, you know, help them make it happen. And if you're not willing to help them make it happen, you need to just, like, you know, be quiet and just be happy and just say you're beautiful. No matter what, just say that.
4: Man, look here. These women, some of these women got the dang twisted. I mean, but it ain't their fault. It's these simp-ass dudes' faults out here paying for everything. Now, if you my wife, then yes, I would be glad to pay for anything. But if we just dating, hell no, I ain't finna pay for your hair and your nails to get done.
5: I definitely, as a mother of three boys and have two older brothers, it is not a man's responsibility to take care of someone's hand, you know, their nails and their hair, especially if that's not your wife. If it's your girlfriend, it's nice if a man wants to do that, but I don't feel like it's their responsibility. I've definitely told my sons, if young ladies tell you that, tell them to ask their uncle or their father, because you're not their husband, and that's what husbands might do for their wives. But as far as it being their responsibility, I would never say that to a man.
6: I just think to myself that women been getting their hair done and hair did before men came along, and they going to keep getting their hair done. There's no need for us to invest in that. I don't ask a woman when I go get my hair cut from the barbershop to pay for it. And I'm shocked at DL for not agreeing with us.
7: I say these tricks need to go somewhere and find a corner. They want these men to look good. Are they paying for haircuts and facials and nice clothes and all the shoes and stuff? You take care of yourself, your personal hygiene items. Before you found a mate, you need to continue, because it's not somebody else's responsibility to take care of your personal needs. Hair care, nails, toes, bathing. That's a personal care need, meaning you, the person, need to handle your needs. Otherwise, them tricks need to find a corner, because that's what they're doing. They out here prostituting for hair and nails. That's all I got for you.
8: Yeah, I believe a man, a responsible man, within reason, would afford his woman, even if she made the same money, would afford his woman outfit, hairdo, whatever it needs. You have to go with her in the street somewhere, so you want her to look as best as possible at all times. Shoot, I buy my wife's underwear. I'm like, because I want to be, if whatever she wears to bed, I want to know what it is, because if it looks crazy, I don't want it, you know? So I buy that too. So like I said, a hairdo shouldn't be an issue.
0: It's the DL Hughley Show. We get to your calls in a bit.

0: the question we're asking, ladies and gentlemen, well, first off, a young lady said this.
1: We were dating. Would I need to pay for your hair and your nails?
2: Honestly, yeah. I mean, like, if you want me to look good, then you gotta pay for it.
1: But if you were doing it before I came into your life, why do I have to start doing that now that I'm your man?
2: I would say because you would want me to look good, so you would want me to do those things.
0: All right, we're going to the phones.
3: I would have to say, look, as a man, I'm not gonna mess with no woman that ain't gonna got it going on like me. You know, I'll step up and be the man, but I get along better with women that got a job. Because if you want your nails done every now and then, I'll step up and be a man and have it done for you sometime. But you got to have it going on, because if you don't, you'd be walking around looking like buckwheat.
4: That's what separates young girls from women. When I was younger and didn't have a true sense of self and put a price tag on my worth and value, yay, you're supposed to get my hair and nails done. But now at 49 and can look past what's on the outside, knowing that pretty much everything that you do is going to eventually fade with time, we don't worry about that. My mama always taught me back with phones, always leave home with a quarter so you can call home. So these new school women, y'all need to always leave with everything that you can take and take care of for yourself, and stop asking men to take care of you. A real man won't have to be asked.
5: When I first met my wife, she wore a ponytail every day. And I told her she wore that ponytail again, I cut it off. So I paid to get her hair done every week. But she's a low-maintenance woman. She just want her hair done. She don't need her nails done because she's in the hospital field. So you want a low-maintenance woman to keep it looking good, don't cost you a lot of money? That's what you do.
6: I think that, yes, men should contribute, but also as a grown woman, why don't you want to do these things for yourself? Why don't you want to already look the part, not just for the man that you're dating, but for yourself?
7: I do not believe that it is a man's obligation to pay for a woman's, you know, self-care. She wants to look good. Of course, I want to look good. But if she wants to look good, she has to pay for that herself, because that's her self-care. That's like saying, if you want me to be fit, physically fit, are you going to pay for my gym membership?
8: So I think that a woman should pay for her own hair or nails to get done, because that's part of her upkeep. That's part of her looking like a woman and presenting herself and making herself presentable. However, if her man does complain, or if he offers to say, hey, baby, why don't you go get your hair and nails done, then that's okay.
9: Yes, I think a man should take care of his woman's hair and nails, or even if it's a girlfriend. She represents you at the end of the day.
10: If you want an entitled mindset, then so be it. I feel like that is just the stupidest thing ever, to oblige another human to take care of something that you were already doing before you met the person. Like, we're hustling ass backwards with that type of mindset. No, I don't agree with that at all. So, no.
0: All right. 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Hughley Show, we got them coming up in about 10 minutes. 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Hughley Show.
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3: EJ Johnson caused on social media.
4: Yeah.
3: Basically saying, you know, he looks better in a dress than most women and dresses better.
4: Well, now listen, I know he'll win all the fights.
3: I'm gonna tell you.
4: Who was the little dude got on the plane?
3: Oh, that's the dude from the Housewives.
4: Man, he was having a hard time putting
3: his bag up,
4: making that noise, and he looked at me like, man, you know damn well I'm not helping
3: you. You wouldn't have helped him out.
4: We already in the corner, look like we booed up.
5: Social media, and when you at school and there was a dirty book going around, you know, everybody was sharing that
4: a
5: book.
4: Dirty book.
5: Yeah, you know, that's what we called them, you know. Hey man,
4: dirty book.
0: Why when we get to the 20s all the pages are stuck together? What is that about? I can't even.
4: And where are my socks? I can't even talk like that, because I did an interview with my family with Blacktail magazine.
0: And then there's that.
4: And you sitting up there talking about the gold car and the club. And every time I hear somebody tell me what they, I like some of the things he does, tell me what they are. You lose the podcast, bros, but you gain Negroes. Mm-hmm. At a time when everybody else is seeing the error in their ways, you pipe it up and tell them how you like it.
3: Yeah.
4: It's crazy. The last time I seen a dude driving around in a Bronco or a Blazer, black dude saying something that stupid was OJ.
2: I was so exhausted from saving them people, I slept the whole day.
5: That's why you're the human being of the decade. You're not just a week.
2: You know, I don't want to toot my own horn. But
5: again,
3: you tooting a lot right now.
0: You double joining
2: anyway,
0: like that?
2: Anyway, this is... Yeah, I'd never leave the house. We will be talking to another artist that will be on the One Voyage Cruise. Q Parker of 112 is coming up in less than 15 minutes. It's the D.L. Hughley Show.
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0: It is the D.L. Hughley Show, your 2026 edition. If you're going to be in Houston, Texas, I will be there this Friday and Saturday and Sunday. One of my very favorite places to play, the Houston Improv. I'll be there this Friday, Saturday, and Sunday. Two Saturday, one Sunday. Yep, making it there. Hey, man.
1: K-Y-I-Z, I despise this Renton, dude. Seattle.
0: I really do.
1: We're also streaming loud and clear on the Simple Radio
0: app. I despise him, but I hate to see what's happening to him. I really do. And I hate that what were we going
2: to
0: say?
2: I'm going to say what's happening to him, what he brought on himself, allegedly.
0: Yeah,
3: that part.
0: I hate to see that happen to any black. Well, she's not black, right? She's Canadian, right? His wife.
3: Well, she says she's not black, but we know she's a sister.
0: She says she's not black.
2: How are you not black? I got the wrong
3: edge. I could say you're not black, but your edges will tell us exactly who you are.
0: Well, I tell you what. Here's the thing. I despise him, and I think that the thing I lament the most about this is how I think that I liked to believe that I was a fairly empathic dude, right? But if you're a black Trump supporter, I have no use for you at all. It's really hard. That's what I hate the most. That it's hard for me to even conjure up to work up any empathy for you. But I do feel bad for any black family that this happens to. But rape allegations and spousal abuse are very consistent with Trump, people who like Trump. One thing's for sure is you're gonna need defense lawyers, sunglasses, and gauze are fairly present with Trump when you Trump support Trump. But I'm telling you, so you four rape allegations and spousal abuse. He hit the with a resume like that. A black dude who supports Trump with four rape allegations and one domestic abuse, he is going to be secretary of something next week.
4: For real.
0: He is. But I do not like, I dislike him a lot, but I do not like that that's happening. And I had to pray about how much my empathy is diminished when